0: country and give them an opportunity to compete against each other.
1: Morneau is from New Westminster, B.C. He played 14 Major League Baseball seasons. From the Canadian Press, I'm Lisa Laporte.
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3: Heat warning in effect for Environment Canada. Clear skies down to 21 degrees overnight tonight. Tomorrow, 34 degrees Celsius with sunny skies. Humidex of 43. Down to 24 tomorrow night under clear skies. And Wednesday, sunshine with a high of 30.
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13: Stevie Wonder's latest, I Just Called to Say I Love You, from CJBQ, CJNH. Good morning, 621. I have yesterday's winning lottery numbers for you right after Christopher Ward. Once in a long time on CJ.

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0: Here we go with some intelligence for a sunny day. Let's call it that. First, you can get sunburned even if you're under an umbrella at a restaurant, pool, or beach, because even the most opaque umbrellas only block 3/4 of the sun's UV rays. However, the sand, concrete, and water still do reflect UV rays. So if you're shopping for a beach umbrella, dermatologist Dr. Rachel Nazarian recommends getting one that has an ultraviolet protection factor, or UPF, rating. And even if you're shaded all day, reapply your sunscreen every 2 hours, because in studies, people without sunscreen were more likely to get burned under an umbrella than people wearing sunscreen. And then, why does your nose always burn first? Dr. Nazarian says it's because our noses are generally oilier than the rest of our skin, so sunscreen wears off faster. They also stick out further, getting more sun exposure. That simple. And then, which is worse, using a tanning bed or sunbathing? Dr. Nazarian says both are damaging, but a tanning bed can give off 15 times more UV rays than sunshine. Plus, according to the World Health Organization, just one session in a tanning bed increases the odds of melanoma by a full 20%. Just one session. So we got to skip the tanning bed.
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1: From the National Newsroom of the Canadian Press, I'm Lisa Laporte. Toronto police believe the deadly weekend shooting at the Salsa on St. Clair Festival was targeted. Police Chief Myron Demkew says they'll leave no stone unturned as they work to find out who is responsible. Demkew says police could also use the public's help.
2: We are urging anyone who may have captured images or footage or who has information that could assist the investigation to contact Toronto Police immediately.
1: Toronto Police estimate roughly 13,000 people attended the festival, with photos and videos on social media showing festival goers dancing in crowded streets before violence erupted, sending thousands running for cover. A wildfire burning on Anarchist Mountain east of Osoyoos, BC has triggered an evacuation alert. Meantime, crews fighting out-of-control wildfires near Boston Bar, BC, took advantage of favorable weather today to attack the blaze's direction. Statistics Canada says residents traveled more to the U.S. last month, but visitor numbers remained far below levels seen in 2024.
3: Statistics Canada says return trips from the United States rose 3.2% in June to 1.7 million, marking the third straight month of year-over-year growth. The increase was driven by a 5% jump in car travel, while return trips by plane fell nearly 4%. Despite the rebound, U.S. travel remained almost 29% below June 2024 levels. Many Canadians continue to vacation at home or overseas amid anger over President Donald Trump's tariffs and annexation threats, with overseas trips holding steady at about 873,000. David Augustine, The Canadian Press.
1: A motorist was shot and killed by a federal immigration officer in Maine today, the second time ICE agents have used deadly force in the U.S. in a week. Immigrant rights groups have identified the man who was killed as a 26-year-old Colombian native. U.S. Senator Angus King says he was told by Homeland Security Secretary Mark Wayne Mullen that the man tried to use his vehicle as a weapon against ICE agents in the coastal city of Biddeford. This is at least the ninth time ICE agents have used deadly force since the start of U.S. President Donald Trump's immigration crackdown. And actor Sam Neill, who starred in Jurassic Park and The Piano, has died at the age of 78.
4: In 2023, he revealed he'd been treated for blood cancer, writing, "I'm not afraid to die, but it would annoy me." Just earlier this year, Neil revealed he was cancer-free after undergoing groundbreaking treatment following a years-long battle. His family posting a statement saying, "Sam was surrounded by family and passed with the dignity that has characterized his whole life. The loss was sudden and unexpected, but blessed by the fact that Sam remained cancer-free."
1: That was ABC's Lara Spencer. This is the Canadian Press. In sports, the Winnipeg Jets have signed first-round NHL draft pick Viggo Bjork to a three-year entry-level contract. Spain and France play tomorrow in the semifinals at the FIFA World Cup. Retired Canadian baseball star Justin Morneau has lent his name to a trophy for a new Canadian amateur baseball championship. The Morneau Cup starts tomorrow in Okotoks, Alberta, with under-19 baseball clubs from across Canada. The new Westminster, BC native was a four-time Major League All-Star. He says he feels the tournament can help young developing players.
5: When you have something like a national tournament that you can have as a goal, whether you're with training in the winter, when you finally get to play outside in the spring after the winters that we deal with, it's something that doesn't, you know, I don't want to call it carrot, but something to motivate you to work towards as a team.
1: Meantime, the Toronto Blue Jays are off today ahead of tomorrow's All-Star game. From the Canadian Press, I'm Lisa Laporte.
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7: Heat warning in effect for Environment Canada. Clear skies down to 21 degrees overnight tonight. Tomorrow, 34 degrees Celsius with sunny skies. Humidex of 43. Down to 24 tomorrow night under clear skies. And Wednesday, sunshine with a high of 30.
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18: It's Intelligence for Your Life. And when was the last time you visited a museum, saw a play, or went to see your local Philharmonic Orchestra? Well, if you want to live longer, experts say you should be going on a regular basis. The British Medical Journal did a 12-year study of more than 6,000 people aged 50 and over. And those who enjoyed the fine arts every few months slashed their risk of death from any cause by a full one-third. It's because seeing, watching, or listening to a masterpiece activates neurons in the brain that can boost your mood and even reduce inflammation. And that can prevent diseases that shorten your lifespan. Again, from the British Medical Journal and their 12-year study, people who enjoyed the fine arts every few months slashed their risk of death from any cause by one-third.
19: All the intelligence in one place. Tesh.com.
18: And coming up, I'm going to tell you why this year's hottest wedding gift is a down payment on a home.
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1: From the National Newsroom of the Canadian Press, I'm Lisa Laporte. Toronto Police Chief Myron Demkew says the deadly shooting during the city's salsa festival over the weekend that left two people dead was a targeted event. Demkew gave an update today.
2: Our investigators are still gathering information and reviewing evidence. Today we're able to release the deceased names and advise that we believe they were targeted. We can also confirm that two firearms were recovered at the scene.
1: Police identified the victims as 25-year-old Shaquan Kwashi and 20-year-old Caesar Vernaza. The U.S. has started carrying out new strikes against Iran. This comes hours after President Donald Trump said Washington would be reinstating a blockade on Iran in the Strait of Hormuz. A motorist was shot and killed by a federal immigration officer in Maine today, the second time ICE agents have used deadly force in the U.S. in a week. Immigrant rights groups have identified the man who was killed as a 26-year-old Colombia native. U.S. Senator Angus King says he was told by Homeland Security Secretary Mark Wayne Mullen that the man tried to use his vehicle as a weapon against ICE agents in the coastal city of Biddeford. A Court of Quebec judge in Montreal has found fashion mogul Peter Nygaard guilty of sexual assault and forcible confinement.
3: The 84-year-old, who founded the now-defunct women's apparel company Nygaard International, accepted a plea deal and did not present any evidence in his defense. Quebec prosecutors charged Nygaard in 2022 with one count of sexual assault and one count of forcible confinement. The assault took place at Nygaard's Montreal penthouse between November 1997 and November 1998. The case is separate from Nygaard's conviction in Toronto, where he was found guilty in 2023 of four counts of sexual assault and sentenced to 11 years in prison. Jerry Weeb, Nygaard's lawyer, says her client is waiting for extradition to the United States on similar charges. Erica Morris, The Canadian Press, Montreal.
1: And remembering actor Sam Neill, star of Jurassic Park and The Piano, who passed away at the age of 78 after a battle with blood cancer. Here's ABC's Lara Spencer.
4: To millions, he was Dr. Alan Grant.
5: It's a dinosaur.
4: The reluctant hero of Steven Spielberg's Jurassic Park, propelling him to superstardom, which he talked about right here on Good Morning America in 1993.
5: It's kind of a monster, isn't it? People seem to be very nice to me. That's kind of good. And people come and make dinosaur noises to me when I'm standing in the checkout line.
4: But his life and career stretched far beyond that franchise.
1: That was ABC's Lara Spencer. This is the Canadian Press. In sports, the Winnipeg Jets have signed first-round NHL draft pick Vigo Bjork to a three-year entry-level contract. Bjork was the eighth overall pick in June's draft. No World Cup action today, but Spain and France play tomorrow in the semifinals. The Toronto Blue Jays are off today ahead of tomorrow's All-Star game in Major League Baseball. And retired Canadian baseball star Justin Morneau has lent his name to a trophy for a new Canadian amateur baseball championship. The Morneau Cup starts tomorrow in Okotoks, Alberta, with under-19 men's baseball clubs from across Canada. Morneau says the tournament fills a need in developing young players.
6: The short answer is trying to get everybody together with a true national championship to see who is the best in the country and then give them an opportunity to compete against each other.
1: The new Westminster, BC native played 14 Major League Baseball seasons, was a four-time All-Star, and the 2006 American League MVP. From the Canadian Press, I'm Lisa Laporte.
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8: Heat warning in effect for Environment Canada. Clear skies down to 21 degrees overnight tonight. Tomorrow, 34 degrees Celsius with sunny skies. Humidex of 43. Down to 24 tomorrow night under clear skies. And Wednesday, sunshine with a high of 30.
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15: John Tesh with you, and I've said on this show that one of my favorite snacks is apples dipped in peanut butter or even in almond butter. And guess what? Now the journal Frontiers in Nutrition is backing me up. It says that 2 tablespoons of peanut butter has nearly 50 milligrams of magnesium. And that mineral is crucial for the function of T cells that fight off viruses and the production of natural killer cells that fight off inflammation. 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
1: From the National Newsroom of the Canadian Press, I'm Lisa Laporte. Toronto Police Chief Myron Demkew says the deadly weekend shooting at the Salsa on St. Clair Street Festival understandably has shaken the sense of safety and security that Torontonians expect and deserve. He also says police believe the shooting, which killed two people and sent four others to hospital, was a targeted one. Iran has responded to U.S. airstrikes that were launched early Tuesday morning. Bahrain and two tankers associated with the United Arab Emirates that were traveling through the Strait of Hormuz were both attacked by Iran. One mariner was killed and eight others injured, with the Emirates threatening to retaliate. Statistics Canada says residents traveled more to the U.S. last month, but visitor numbers remained far below 2024 levels.
2: Statistics Canada says return trips from the United States rose 3.2% in June to 1.7 million, marking the third straight month of year-over-year growth. The increase was driven by a 5% jump in car travel, while return trips by plane fell nearly 4%. Despite the rebound, U.S. travel remained almost 29% below June 2024 levels. Many Canadians continue to vacation at home or overseas amid anger over President Donald Trump's tariffs and annexation threats, with overseas trips holding steady at about 873,000. David Augustine, The Canadian Press.
1: A paper published in the Canadian Medical Association Journal says another illness besides Lyme disease is on the rise as tick populations increase in Canada. Senior author Dr. Michael Kwan says it's important for physicians to consider anaplasmosis as a possible diagnosis for patients with unexplained fever who live in areas where ticks are endemic.
3: I think it's really important to be talking about this infection, because we're observing it more and more in clinical practice in internal medicine, and it's new. This is not an infection that we encountered even 5 years ago in the hospital in Canada.
1: The Public Health Agency of Canada says climate change is increasing the number of black-legged ticks that transmit both Lyme disease and anaplasmosis, especially in Ontario, Quebec, and Nova Scotia. And remembering Sam Neill, the star of Jurassic Park and The Piano, who passed away at the age of 78 after a battle with blood cancer. Here's ABC's Lara Spencer.
4: Tributes are pouring in for the actor from TV and film friends. Toni Collette, who starred with Neil in A Long Way Down and Dirty Deeds, took to Instagram to share, and she wrote, "I love you, dear Sam. You hero, you legend, you sweetheart, our great friend. You are already missed so very much. Continue in peace wherever you are."
1: That was ABC's Lara Spencer. This is the Canadian Press. In sports, the Winnipeg Jets have signed first-round NHL draft pick Viggo Bjork to a 3-year entry-level contract. Spain and France play tomorrow in the World Cup semifinals. Retired Canadian baseball star Justin Morneau has lent his name to a trophy for a new Canadian amateur baseball championship. The Morneau Cup starts tomorrow in Okotoks, Alberta, with under-19 baseball clubs from across Canada. The new Westminster, BC native was a 4-time Major League All-Star and the 2006 American League MVP. He feels the tournament can help young developing players.
5: When you have something like a national tournament that you can have as a goal, whether you're with training in the winter or when you finally get to play outside in the spring after the winters that we deal with, it's something that doesn't, you know, I don't want to call it carrot, but something to motivate you to work towards as a team.
1: Meantime, the Toronto Blue Jays are off today ahead of tomorrow's All-Star game. From the Canadian Press, I'm Lisa Laporte.
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7: Heat warning in effect for Environment Canada. Clear skies down to 21 degrees overnight tonight. Tomorrow, 34 degrees Celsius with sunny skies. Humidex of 43. Down to 24 tomorrow night under clear skies. And Wednesday, sunshine with a high of 30.
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7: 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First, Heinrichs recommends what he calls aggressive listening. 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Because when people have to answer questions about their point of view, they're more likely to question it. And that can help them come around to your side, if that's what you're looking for. Also, apply the law of consistency. People like to behave in a way that's consistent with how people see them. 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Then they'll make sure to get the project done because they want to live up to their reputation.
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1: From the National Newsroom of the Canadian Press, I'm Karen Rebo. Toronto police say the deadly weekend shooting at a salsa street festival in the city killed 25-year-old Shaquan Quashie and 20-year-old Cesar Vernazza.
2: We believe they were targeted. We can also confirm that two firearms were recovered at the scene.
3: Police Chief Myron Demkew says four people were sent to hospital after gunfire erupted Saturday during the salsa on St. Clair Street party. He says police are investigating three shootings for any potential links between them. Toronto Mayor Olivia Chow says she has every confidence that police will find those responsible and she'll work to ensure everyone's safety.
4: We will not let reckless criminals stop Toronto's tradition of outdoor street festivals.
3: The annual event celebrates Latin culture, food, and music. Brenda Molina Navidad, The Canadian Press, Toronto.
1: Illinois State Police have two teenage suspects in custody after a deadly mass shooting they say targeted members of a particular family. Victims were shot in three locations across St. Louis. Illinois State Police Director Brendan Kelly says at least one of the suspects appears to have been related to the family.
5: At least seven members of the targeted family were shot at multiple locations in the East St. Louis area. And as of right now, five victims have been confirmed deceased.
1: The U.S. has launched more strikes on Iran just hours after President Donald Trump said Washington is reinstating a blockade on Iran in the Strait of Hormuz. Trump separately suggested America will charge other ships for safe passage, upending hundreds of years of American policy and recent comments by some of his own top cabinet members supporting freedom of navigation across the globe. Iran responded with attacks targeting Bahrain, Jordan, and two tankers associated with the United Arab Emirates traveling through the strait, killing one mariner and wounding eight others. Early reports say a short circuit may have caused the fire in a Bangkok bar that killed at least 30 people on the weekend. Many of the dead were found at the back of the bar and in a bathroom where authorities say exits may have been blocked. More from ABC's James Longman.
6: There was panic and confusion inside as many struggled to find the exits. Usa initially heard a boom, saying many inside had no way out. She used a chair to break a bar window to find her friends, but it was too late. They both died. Authorities believe the fire sending many people running to the back of the venue where they died.
1: In southwest Calgary, 13 train cars carrying a mix of lumber, propane, and a non-toxic gas derailed and tumbled into a body of water. Canadian Pacific Kansas City Railway says the train went off the tracks Monday at about 7:30 a.m. No one was injured. Some cars contain argon, an inert gas, but there was no indication of any leaks. This is the Canadian Press. In sports, Jordan Walker played spoiler in Philadelphia. The St. Louis Cardinals slugger homered on his final six swings to knock off Phillies slugger Kyle Schwarber 12-11 at Citizens Bank Park Monday. In basketball, Utah Jazz guard Trey Alexander was taken from the court on a stretcher last night after appearing to injure his side on a drive to the basket in an NBA Summer League game against the Chicago Bulls. Alexander, who signed a two-way deal with Utah last week, made contact with the Bulls' Caleb Wilson while driving toward the basket. And after tossing the ball toward the hoop, went behind the basket, clutching his side or abdomen. And Josh Allen of the NFL's Buffalo Bills was voted the league's top quarterback by the Associated Press in a preseason survey. The 2024 AP Most Valuable Player beat out Patrick Mahomes of the Kansas City Chiefs, who earned the top spot each of the three previous seasons. From the Canadian Press, I'm Karen Rebo.
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1: From the National Newsroom of the Canadian Press, I'm Karen Rebo. A candlelight vigil was held last evening, not far from the site of deadly weekend violence in Toronto. Outside St. Matthew's United Church, a sacred fire was lit and prayers were said for all of the victims of Saturday's shooting at the Salsa on St. Clair Festival. Jenny King Fahili, a pastor at a nearby Anglican church, says she learned of the shooting while visiting a friend in hospital.
2: I came out of the hospital, my husband, who's also an Anglican priest, and he said to me, "Did you hear? I sent you something." And I looked, and my first thoughts were, "Lord, have mercy."
1: Toronto police said yesterday the shooting was targeted and identified the victims as two men, aged 25 and 20. The festival gunfire also left four people injured and sent thousands running for cover. RCMP in Saskatchewan say officers responded to 177 calls over the weekend during the Country Thunder Music Festival in Craven, outside Regina. Mounties say they also laid various charges after reports of drinking and driving, mischief, and assaults. Independent Maine Senator Angus King says the motorist killed by U.S. Immigration and Customs Enforcement officers in a shooting Monday morning in Biddeford, Maine, was not the target of the warrant the officers were executing. King says the information came from Homeland Security Secretary Mark Wayne Mullen. DHS claims, quote, "The vehicle attempted to flee the scene and, fearing for public safety, an officer discharged his weapon." Reporter Lionel Moise has more on a witness to the shooting.
3: I heard the young man say, "I tried to stop."
4: The victim, identified in local media as 26-year-old Joan Sebastian Guerrero from Colombia. He was reportedly on his way to work. Immigration advocates say he had a social security number and was authorized to work in the U.S. A witness says an officer at the scene claimed the driver had tried to run him over.
1: It's the second time in a week that ICE agents have used deadly force, and at least the ninth death since President Donald Trump began his immigration crackdown. And John Hamm, the small-town doctor who went on to become the 25th Premier of Nova Scotia, has died at the age of 88. The Progressive Conservative led the province from 1999 until his retirement in 2006.
5: Hamm was known for his soft-spoken yet direct approach to politics. His former colleagues say he was never afraid to do the right thing, even if it made him unpopular. Through cost-cutting, he delivered Nova Scotia's first balanced budget in 40 years in 2002. Many say his biggest achievement was the renegotiation of the Atlantic Accord in 2005. That let Nova Scotia keep revenue from offshore energy without equalization clawbacks. Devin Stevens, The Canadian Press.
1: This is The Canadian Press. In sports, St. Louis Cardinals slugger Jordan Walker played spoiler in Philadelphia and homered on his final six swings to knock off Philly slugger Kyle Schwarber 12-11 and silence the Philly Boo Birds in the final round at Citizens Bank Park Monday. Walker became the first Cardinal to win MLB's home run derby. In soccer, the Vancouver Whitecaps have punched their ticket to the Canadian Championship semifinal round with a 1-1 draw against the Calgary-based Cavalry on Monday night. The MLS Caps, who have won the Voyageurs Cup 4 years in a row, won the two-leg quarterfinal series against the CPL Cavalry 5-2 on aggregate. The Caps will play MLS side CF Montreal in September's two-match semifinal series. Kylian Mbappe and France haven't trailed in this year's World Cup. Neither has Spain, but only one can reach the final. France and Spain play Tuesday in the first of two semifinal matches. From the Canadian Press, I'm Karen Rebo.
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1: From the National Newsroom of the Canadian Press, I'm Karen Rebo. Toronto police say the deadly weekend shooting at a Salsa Street festival in the city killed 25-year-old Shaquan Quashie and 20-year-old Cesar Vernazza.
2: We believe they were targeted. We can also confirm that two firearms were recovered at the scene.
3: Police Chief Myron Demkew says four people were sent to hospital after gunfire erupted Saturday during the Salsa on St. Clair Street party. He says police are investigating three shootings for any potential links between them. Toronto Mayor Olivia Chow says she has every confidence that police will find those responsible and she'll work to ensure everyone's safety.
4: We will not let reckless criminals stop Toronto's tradition of outdoor street festivals.
3: The annual event celebrates Latin culture, food, and music. Brenda Molina Navidad, The Canadian Press, Toronto.
1: Ontario is expected to start feeling the worst of its latest heat wave today, as forecasters predict temperatures to reach the mid to high 30s and Humidex readings near the mid 40s. Much of northern Ontario spent Monday under a severe orange warning, spanning areas from Kenora and Thunder Bay to Timmins. Forecasters said those areas could see highs of 36 degrees, with the Humidex making it feel as hot as 42 before letting up later this week. Less severe yellow warnings remain in effect for southern Ontario, including Windsor, Toronto, North Bay, and east to Ottawa and Cornwall, with similar temperatures and even higher Humidex forecasts. Meanwhile, similar temps being felt next door in southern Manitoba are expected to even out, with daytime highs set to drop to the low 30s for the rest of the week. Hundreds of First Nations chiefs are gathering in Ottawa today for the Assembly of First Nations annual meeting.
5: They'll be debating 53 separate resolutions during the three-day gathering. They include resolutions on the federal government's major projects agenda, the state of First Nations child welfare, Indian Act status, and calls for the Vatican to rescind a series of papal decrees. Lisa Laporte, The Canadian Press.
1: A Quebec-based shipping firm says it has repeatedly had to postpone plans to exit the Strait of Hormuz after nearly 5 months trapped in the Persian Gulf. Déganez, two freighter ships, are the only known Canadian commercial vessels that were stuck in the Gulf when the U.S. and Israel launched attacks on Iran on February 28th. Déganez Vice President Pascal LaRose says U.S. Navy officials in Bahrain have provided him with a route to steer clear of mines and pledged a measure of protection when the time comes to leave, but he says the danger zone will take 12 hours to sail through. He adds the departure date remains a moving target, given America's renewed shipping blockade on Iran after a fresh round of attacks over the past week. This is the Canadian Press. In sports, Jordan Walker played spoiler in Philadelphia. The St. Louis Cardinals slugger homered on his final six swings to knock off Phillies slugger Kyle Schwarber 12-11 at Citizens Bank Park Monday. In basketball, Utah Jazz guard Trey Alexander was taken from the court on a stretcher last night after appearing to injure his side on a drive to the basket in an NBA Summer League game against the Chicago Bulls. Alexander, who signed a two-way deal with Utah last week, made contact with the Bulls' Caleb Wilson while driving toward the basket. And after tossing the ball toward the hoop, went behind the basket, clutching his side or abdomen. And Josh Allen of the NFL's Buffalo Bills was voted the league's top quarterback by the Associated Press in a preseason survey. The 2024 AP Most Valuable Player beat out Patrick Mahomes of the Kansas City Chiefs, who earned the top spot each of the three previous seasons. From the Canadian Press, I'm Karen Rebo.
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0: This is

0: Good morning. It's 5:30. I'm Tim Durkin with your CJBQ News update. Sunny, breezy, humid today, the high 34. Here's what's making news this hour. Environment Canada warns dangerously hot and humid air will linger across the Quinte region till sometime Thursday. Extreme heat can affect everyone's health, and the combination of high humidity could cause local air quality to deteriorate into the high-risk category. Local residents should monitor themselves and others for early warning signs of heat exhaustion, including headaches, nausea, dizziness, and fatigue. We could break a 90-year temperature record today. Damage is estimated around $250,000 following a garage fire in Quinte West Friday. Emergency crews responding to Telephone Road just west of County Road 40, which is Wooler Road. When they arrived on scene, they discovered a large garage fully involved. Chief John Whalen says it was a defensive attack.
1: Numerous 911 calls about a garage on fire. Station 2 Murray Hall responded in a quick manner. They concentrated the initial attack on the garage, and then it was so close to the house that that's where our secondary response came in. They did save the house. The garage has got a lot of damage to it. There was a classic car in the garage, too.
0: Whalen says they have no cause determined at this point, and his crews will be back on scene today. Jordan's military says it intercepted four missiles launched by Iran. The country hosts U.S. forces and aircraft and is the latest to confirm it came under attack by Iran in retaliation for U.S. strikes launched early Tuesday. Iran also targeted Bahrain in the aftermath of new U.S. airstrikes targeting the Islamic Republic. It comes as Tehran and Washington both vying for control of the Strait of Hormuz. Toronto health officials looking into the potential impact of expanding Billy Bishop Airport. Experts, residents, and others weighed in during a meeting yesterday, saying the health effects of an expanded airport need to be studied in depth. Dr. Michelle Murdy is Toronto's medical officer of health and has been tasked with writing a study and looking at the effects of an expansion, specifically on lung and heart disease. The Toronto Port Authority and the provincial government want to expand the island airport to accommodate jets on a longer runway. Former Nova Scotia Premier John Hamm, who led the province from 1999 till 2006, has died at the age of 88.
2: Hamm was known for his soft-spoken yet direct approach to politics. His former colleagues say he was never afraid to do the right thing, even if it made him unpopular. Through cost-cutting, he delivered Nova Scotia's first balanced budget in 40 years in 2002. Many say his biggest achievement was the renegotiation of the Atlantic Accord in 2005. That let Nova Scotia keep revenue from offshore energy without equalization clawbacks. Devin Stevens, The Canadian Press.
0: After a short stint leading the Ontario Liberals, Bonnie Crombie looking to get her old job back as mayor of Mississauga.
3: Crombie wrote to supporters in a message obtained by the Canadian Press that she intends to register as a mayoral candidate. She'll be up against incumbent mayor Carolyn Parrish, as well as other candidates that include city councillors. Crombie served as Mississauga's mayor for a decade before leaving midway through her third term in 2024 to lead the Ontario Liberals. She stepped down from that role earlier this year, following lukewarm support in a vote at the party's 2025 annual general meeting after a snap provincial election that saw Crombie fail to win a seat in the legislature. Hannah Stoles, The Canadian Press.
0: That's the news. In sports, the semifinals at the FIFA World Cup begin today. France meeting Spain at 3 o'clock. Argentina meeting England tomorrow. The Vancouver Whitecaps are on to the Canadian Championship semifinal, disposing of the Calgary-based Calvary Club last night. The St. Louis Cardinals slugger Jordan Walker, the winner of the home run derby during All-Star festivities in Philly last night. Dylan Cease, Ernie Clement, and Louis Varland, part of the Toronto Blue Jays crew, at the All-Star game tonight. WNBA action, the Toronto Tempo meet the Washington Mystics. Sunny today, breezy, humid, the high 34. We could set a temperature record from 1936. Tonight, clear, breezy at 24. Tomorrow, cloudy with sunny periods and 31. Thursday through Sunday, sun and cloud, a chance of showers each day, temperatures between 26 and 29. Right now, a yellow heat warning in effect, 23, feels 32. 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
5: And welcome. It is 5:36. It's a Tuesday now, the 14th of July. And wow, it is going to be a hot, hazy, humid one. As you heard Tim say, could be in for a record-breaking day as far as the temperature goes. Looking for a high of 34. The old record, by the way, was established 1936 of 33.3 degrees. But you know the drill. Keep yourself cool, well hydrated, and you should be okay. It's already a warm one to start, 23-32 with that Humidex reading. Let's get into the day with Chic and some good times.

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0: Yes, it is. Life is good today. That one, Toes and the Zac Brown Band, and it is 5:47. Brian DeCare, and welcome to a Tuesday cooker. That's what we have ahead, and get those toes stuck in the water for sure. Even if you have to blow up one of those little plastic round little inflatable pools and fill it with water, get your feet wetter. Hey, go down by the water and do just the same. But that's the drill today, as we're under an extreme heat warning for the area. And so keep yourself well hydrated, keep the pets and the kids out of the water, you know what to do there, and take advantage of course in Belleville, Quinte West cooling centers and splash pads there. Keep cool that way by using the facilities in that respect. And with the weather, and we'll just do a refresh just so I got that good to go. Okay, there we go. With the weather today, again, heat warning, sunny, breezy, and humid, 34. Your high could feel like 43. Clear and very, very warm tonight, 24, the overnight low. Cloudy with some sunny periods for Wednesday, and the high, 31. Right now, it's a warm one to start, 23, but feels like 32 degrees at CJBQ. Well, the All-Star break had its first night last night in Philadelphia with the home run contest. St. Louis card slugger Jordan Walker played spoiler in Philly. He homered on his final six swings, knocking off Philly's slugger Kyle Schwarber 12-11, and that was to win, of course, the home run derby title. The big game itself tonight between the AL and the National League, and righty from the Toronto Blue Jays, Dylan Cease, will be the starter for the American League. Lefty Christopher Sanchez of the hometown Phillies expected to start for the Nationals.
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That's Hey Baby, Ann Murray, CJBQ, heading on up to news at 6. The heat is the thing, and Tim Durkin will have that. And more Let's Crank It Over here. Dustin Lynch, She Cranks My Tractor, CJBQ.

0: Good morning. It's 6 o'clock. I'm Tim Durkin with your CJBQ News Update. Sunny, breezy, humid today. Could be a record temperature breaker. 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
0: A major heat event continues to bake the region from Port Hope to Kingston, Bancroft to the county. Today expected to mark the peak of that sweltering condition. Daytime highs expected around 33, 34, 35. Humidex values making it feel as suffocating as 10 degrees warmer. Public health officials urging residents to check in on older adults, neighbors living alone, those vulnerable to heat issues. If you must be outside, schedule activities during the coolest part of the day and remember to never leave children or pets inside a parked vehicle. We could break a 90-year temperature record. Environment Canada says the hottest it's been on July 14th, at least in recorded history, 33.3. That's from 1936. Loyalist College is experiencing major technical issues. The network challenges are college-wide and affect systems, services, internet, and email. One staff member who asked not to be named told Quinte News it's a cyber threat and, quote, all systems are down. Online classes have been suspended. We've contacted the college to provide the community with an update. Internet services back online for Cogeco customers in the Quinte region as of 5 p.m. yesterday. Around 2 p.m., customers began reporting their internet was unavailable. It affected thousands in the area, customers from Toronto right through to Kingston affected. No cause for the outage officially given. However, Cogeco did note on their social media they were dealing with a secondary fiber cut in Oakville. Damage estimates around $250,000 following a Friday afternoon blaze in Quinte West. Emergency crews responded to the area of Telephone Road and County Road 40, a.k.a. Wooler Road, around 3:30 p.m. Upon arrival, fire members discovered a garage fully engulfed with a classic car inside and dangerous materials. Fire inspectors back on scene today to try and determine a cause. Traffic on the 401 near Deseronto slowed as firefighters responded to a fire on the highway. Crews called to the eastbound lanes between Highway 49 and Deseronto Road around 9 a.m. yesterday. A car caught fire and stopped on the shoulder. All occupants of the vehicle did escape safely. There were significant delays. The end of the ceasefire with Iran has rattled the global economy and sent oil prices soaring. President Donald Trump said yesterday the U.S. will have the situation with Iran, quote, under control very quickly, and the naval blockade in the Strait of Hormuz would resume today. ABC's Karen Hua in Washington.
3: Iran claims it's shut down the Strait of Hormuz, a critical waterway for global oil shipments. This follows another round of U.S. airstrikes overnight, targeting Iran's ability to attack ships in the region. For the first time, the U.S. is using seaborne drones to carry out strikes. President Trump now vows the U.S. will control the Strait of Hormuz, and Trump now wants to charge a 20% fee on all cargo passing through it. He doesn't say how he would do that.
0: Trump's own Secretary of State Marco Rubio recently said such a plan would not be allowed under international law. That's the news. Sunny today, breezy, humid, the high 34. We could set a temperature record from 1936. Tonight, clear, breezy at 24. Tomorrow, cloudy with sunny periods and 31. Thursday through Sunday, sun and cloud, a chance of showers each day, temperatures between 26 and 29. Right now, a yellow heat warning in effect, 23, feels 32. 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
6: Good morning. It's a clear drive on the 401 through Belleville and Trenton. Belleville and Trenton streets look good. Highway 62 and 37 are problem-free, and Highway 49 is moving well in both directions. I'm not seeing any construction-related delays yet. Looking for a little excitement? Route the Ottawa River with Wilderness Tours. All the excitement you can handle from mile to mile. Ages 5 and up, wildernesstours.com. With the latest traffic, I'm Antonia Altabonte.
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0: Belleville native Frances Brennan heading to the international stage. The 18-year-old has been named to the Canadian men's swimming team for the Pan Pacific Championships in Irvine, California. Brennan is a product of the Belleville Beast swim team, a former Bayside secondary student. The prestigious meet runs August 12th to the 15th.
8: Jordan Walker can upend the whole thing with a home run right here.
9: Wow.
8: Is that enough? Jordan Walker wins it!
0: Walker played spoiler in Philadelphia on his six final swings. He knocked off Philly slugger Kyle Schwarber 12-11. He silenced the Philly Bluebirds in the final round at Citizens Bank Park, becoming the first Cardinal to win MLB's Home Run Derby. Tonight, it is going to be Dylan Cease, Ernie Clement, Louis Varland, and John Schneider representing the Toronto Blue Jays. The All-Star game is the American League versus the National League. France and Spain set to do battle this afternoon in Arlington, Texas. It is a World Cup semifinal showdown. France advanced to this year's Final Four with a 2-0 win over Morocco, while Spain beat Belgium 2-1. England plays Argentina tomorrow in Atlanta in the other semifinal. The winners will play Sunday. The Vancouver Whitecaps have punched their ticket to the Canadian Championship semifinal. They got a 1-1 draw against Calgary-based Cavalry yesterday. The MLS Caps have won the Voyageurs Cup 4 years in a row, won the two-legged quarterfinal series against CPL Cavalry 5-2 on aggregate. Vancouver won last week's opener 4-1. Josh Allen of the Buffalo Bills has been voted the NFL's top quarterback by the Associated Press. The 2024 AP MVP beat out Patrick Mahomes of the Kansas City Chiefs, who earned the top spot in each of the previous three seasons. Allen received five first-place votes from a panel of eight AP Pro Football writers, who ranked the top five quarterbacks entering the 2026 season. Canadian baseball star Josh Morneau was willing to put his name to the trophy for a new Canadian Amateur Baseball Championship. He says because he feels the tournament fills a need in the sport. The Morneau Cup that starts in Okotoks, Alberta today brings U19 men's baseball clubs from across Canada to determine which one takes home his namesake trophy. Morneau was a four-time Major League Baseball All-Star and a 2006 American League MVP. L.A. Rams left tackle Alaric Jackson, who was arrested June 9th on suspicion of felony domestic violence, has the opportunity to avoid criminal charges. L.A. Attorney Office spokesperson Ivor Pine confirmed in a statement to the Associated Press that Jackman's case has been assigned for a pre-filing diversion. The city attorney hearing is an alternate for misdemeanor criminal prosecution. And in Belleville women's fastball, the Quinney Home Installations crew beat P38 Energy Propane 9-8. Sarah Brenton pitched the win with six strikeouts. And that's sports.
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0: 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A strong wind warning in effect. Wind southwest 20 knots, diminishing to west 15 near midnight and to light tomorrow morning. Wind west 10 tomorrow afternoon. Waves building to 1.5 meters today, then subsiding to 0.5 to 1 meter overnight. Waves subsiding to 0.5 or less by tomorrow morning.
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13: Hardy, har, har. 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Another hot one. Keep it cool. Taking you to a higher love with Steve Winwood, CJBQ.

0: Castles in the Sand with the Philosopher Kings. That sounds like a plan. Yep, the beach is the place to be today to build those sand castles. It's going to be a hot, hazy, humid one. Get yourself by the water for sure. We'll have a look at the forecast in just a sec. With the heat, though, we have a note here that the Marmor Crow Valley Lions Music in the Park for this evening has been canceled due to the heat situation. And with that, the weather is brought to you this hour by Eyes and Optics in Trenton and Brighton, online at eyesandoptics.com. You won't believe your eyes. Heat warning in effect, and we have sunny, breezy, and humid conditions. 34, the high, could feel as high as 43 with the humidity. It's going to be a clear and humid one tonight, 24, the low. Cloudy with sunny breaks for Wednesday, the high 31. Right now, it is already warm. 23 feels like 32 degrees at CJBQ.
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Heading on up to the 7:30 news, it is 6:27 with Brett Kissel and 3, 2, 1, CJ.

0: Good morning, it's 6:30. I'm Tim Durkin with your CJBQ News update. 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
0: Environment Canada warns dangerously hot and humid air will linger across the Quinte region till sometime Thursday. Extreme heat can affect everyone's health, and the combination of high humidity could cause local air quality to deteriorate into the high-risk category. Local residents should monitor themselves and others for early warning signs of heat exhaustion, including headaches, nausea, dizziness, and fatigue. We could break a 90-year temperature record today. Loyalist College is dealing with major college-wide technical issues that have knocked out its systems, services, internet, and email. While in-person classes have been continuing, online classes suspended. A staff member at the school who asked not to be named said the disruption is the result of a cyber threat, stating all systems are down. College officials have not yet confirmed the exact nature of the outage, but we have reached out for an official statement. We will bring you more details on the developing story. Damage is estimated around $250,000 following a garage fire in Quinte West Friday. Emergency crews responding to Telephone Road just west of County Road 40, which is Wooler Road. When they arrived on scene, they discovered a large garage fully involved. Chief John Whalen says it was a defensive attack.
4: Numerous 911 calls about a garage on fire. Station 2 Murray Hall responded in a quick manner. They concentrated the initial attack on the garage, and then it was so close to the house that that's where our secondary response came in. They did save the house. The garage has got a lot of damage to it. There was a classic car in the garage, too.
0: Whalen says they have no cause determined at this point, and his crews will be back on scene today. Jordan's military says it intercepted 4 missiles launched by Iran. The country hosts U.S. forces and aircraft and is the latest to confirm it came under attack by Iran in retaliation for U.S. strikes launched early Tuesday. Iran also targeted Bahrain in the aftermath of new U.S. airstrikes targeting the Islamic Republic. It comes as Tehran and Washington both vying for control of the Strait of Hormuz. Former Nova Scotia Premier John Hamm, who led the province from 1999 till 2006, has died at the age of 88.
5: Hamm was known for his soft-spoken yet direct approach to politics. His former colleagues say he was never afraid to do the right thing, even if it made him unpopular. Through cost-cutting, he delivered Nova Scotia's first balanced budget in 40 years in 2002. Many say his biggest achievement was the renegotiation of the Atlantic Accord in 2005. That let Nova Scotia keep revenue from offshore energy without equalization clawbacks. Devin Stevens, The Canadian Press.
0: A retired police officer recognized for his contributions to downtown Belleville, retired auxiliary and special constable Harry Burley, celebrated for his ability to de-escalate conflicts through conversation and respect. Chief Murray Rod says he represents the best of being an officer.
6: Harry's an ambassador in the truest sense of the word. He represents Belleville Police with professionalism, care, and he represents the DBIA with pride and commitment. Merchants trust him, shoppers appreciate him, and the community benefits from the stability and kindness he brings.
0: Yesterday, Burley given the Heart of the City Award. That's the news. Sunny today, breezy, humid, the high 34. We could set a temperature record from 1936. Tonight, clear, breezy at 24. Tomorrow, cloudy with sunny periods and 31. Thursday through Sunday, sun and cloud, a chance of showers each day, temperatures between 26 and 29. Right now, a yellow heat warning in effect, 23, feels 32. 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France and Spain are set to do battle this afternoon in Arlington, Texas, in the first 2026 World Cup semifinal showdown. Kylian Mbappe and France haven't trailed in this year's World Cup. France has outscored its opponents 14-2. Spain has done so 10-1. Argentina and England will square off tomorrow. Right-hander Dylan Cease of the Toronto Blue Jays and Ernie Clement, second baseman, both starting tonight as part of the All-Star Game. The American League and National League, Louis Varland is a reserve for the AL side. First pitch is 8 o'clock. Retired Canadian baseball star Justin Morneau has lent his name to a trophy for a new Canadian amateur baseball championship. The Morneau Cup goes this week in Okotoks, Alberta, with under-19 baseball clubs from across the country vying to hoist the trophy. Morneau was a four-time Major League All-Star and the 2006 American League MVP. When Baseball Canada's national men's team head coach Greg Hamilton asked Morneau about naming the trophy after him, Morneau said he was initially surprised.
3: It was unexpected, but once he explained to me the concept and what we were trying to do, it made a ton of sense, and it was obviously a big honor and an easy decision to want to be a part of continuing to grow the game of baseball in Canada.
0: The 16 teams in Okotoks had to win their way to the Morneau Cup through regional qualifying tournaments. The Winnipeg Jets have signed first-round pick Viggo Bjork to a three-way entry-level deal. The contract has an annual rate of $1.1 million. He was selected 8th overall in June's draft. He helped Sweden to the World Junior Championship gold this year. The Buffalo Sabres have inked forward Peyton Krebs to a four-year $18 million contract. He had 39 points last year. He has 42 career goals, 91 apples with Buffalo and Vegas. A local swimming star riding a wave of college success all the way to Team Canada. Belleville's Francis Brennan will compete against some of the world's best at the Pan Pacific Swimming Championships in California this August. The 18-year-old engineering student just finished a monster freshman year at Southern Methodist University, breaking the school's 200 freestyle record three separate times. He is one of several Canadian rising stars. In Belleville women's fastball, Candy Salins and Mandy Bourne each had a triple in the loss. P38 Energy fell to Quinihome Installations 9-8. In WNBA action tonight, the Toronto Tempo meet the Washington Mystics in the Big Smoke, and Josh Allen of the Buffalo Bills voted the NFL's top quarterback by the Associated Press. And that's sports. Have a great day.
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8: Hi, I'm Carson Arthur. 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We've officially hit that time of year when everyone starts asking me questions about their lawns. Now, I'm not sure when grass became such an obsession, but Canadians, we have it bad. It's almost as if we feel like a failure if our lawns aren't that perfect shade of green and free from all weeds and debris. Now, before you rush out and start spending time and money on turf, there's a few things you need to know. At this time of year, the less you are on your lawn, the better. What that means is no mowers, no rollers, no aerators. All three of these things will compact the soil around the roots, making it harder for your lawn to grow for the rest of the season. I want you to wait until the grass is thick and green before you put anything with weight on it. Now, if you fertilized in the fall, at this time of year, you only need a light application, and you're looking for a product that has a high first number. That first number indicates the level of nitrogen in the mix. Nitrogen is what helps turn your lawn that dark green color that everybody wants.
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0: McDonald and Sweet Freedom. It is 6:43 and welcome to a Tuesday morning, and we got another sweltering hot day ahead. And with all the details coming up, of course, time for a check on the radar weather with Josh Nichols. 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Get a free quote at CrozierHeating.com. And I say good morning, Josh. How are you?
1: Good morning, Brian. Good. How are you, sir?
0: Good, good. Well, I was saying, wiping the sweat off my brow. And the thing is, yesterday morning, I think when I got up and out the door at 4:30-ish, it was like 17 degrees, and it's like 23 this morning, plus the humidity to factor in. So another pressure cooker today.
1: Yeah, you cut the air with a knife today. There will be a breeze coming in, though, so that's something. But, you know, when it's 34 for a top temp, that breeze really isn't going to do much but just stir the air up a little bit. When you factor in the air temperature with the humidity, it will feel more like 43 later today. So enjoy the 23 that we have out there right now. And, of course, no shortage of sunshine, so you got to make sure you slip on the T-shirt, slap on the sunscreen, slap on the hat, wrap on those sunglasses, slip, slop, slap, and wrap. For tonight, it's clear. The wind does relax a little bit, the low temperature at 24. For tomorrow, we'll see an ample amount of sun, some cloud in the morning. Your top temp at 30, so it's not going to be quite as hot for tomorrow. Thursday offers up a couple of scattered showers, your top temp at 29. So, again, the bottom line today, just take it slow, take it easy. Find some shade. If you have to be outside for any length of time, you got to make sure that you stay hydrated, too.
0: All righty. Thank you very much, Josh, and you have a great Tuesday.
1: You too, Brian.
0: Right now, it is 23, feels like 32. It's CJBQ, a tune on the way from Farmer's Daughter.
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0: There we go. That's Farmer's Daughter and That Lonely Gypsy Wind. Well, with the heat we have today, we got a little breeze, but that's just like blowing the hot air back in your face. Hopefully, it'll cool you just a little bit. But sunny and a humid one. We're looking at 34, and the old record, by the way. So we'll see if we set a new record. But the old record for this date for our area goes back to 1936 at 33.3. Right now, it's already 23 and feels like 32. Degrees, and instead of cooking on the inside, maybe if you got the grill out on the patio, get into some barbecuing. And let's see here. It says a new survey by Talker Research revealing that 48% of people say food is the number one thing that brings people together at a summertime cookout, which is good. 47% are regular grillers, and 49% of people find grilling intimidating. Kind of interesting. And 84% of people would grill more if they had more opportunities.
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That's one from Orleans on CJBQ called Dance With Me. A couple away from 8, the heat is in the news. Tim Durkin will have more. Sarah McLachlan now.

0: Good morning. It's 7 o'clock. I'm Tim Durkin with your CJBQ News update. Sunshine today, breezy, humid as well. 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
0: A major heat event continues to bake the region from Port Hope to Kingston, Bancroft to the county. Today expected to mark the peak of that sweltering condition. Daytime highs expected around 33, 34, 35. Humidex values making it feel as suffocating as 10 degrees warmer. Public health officials urging residents to check in on older adults, neighbors living alone, those vulnerable to heat issues. If you must be outside, schedule activities during the coolest part of the day and remember to never leave children or pets inside a parked vehicle. We could break a 90-year temperature record. Environment Canada says the hottest it's been on July 14th, at least in recorded history, 33.3. That's from 1936. Loyalist College is experiencing major technical issues. The network challenges are college-wide and affect systems, services, internet, and email. One staff member who asked not to be named told Quinny News it's a cyber threat and, quote, all systems are down. Online classes have been suspended. We've contacted the college to provide the community with an update. Internet services back online for Cogeco customers in the Quinny region as of 5 p.m. yesterday. Around 2 p.m., customers began reporting their internet was unavailable. It affected thousands in the area, customers from Toronto right through to Kingston affected. No cause for the outage officially given. However, Cogeco did note on their social media they were dealing with a secondary fiber cut in Oakville. Damage estimates around $250,000 following a Friday afternoon blaze in Quinny West. Emergency crews responded to the area of Telephone Road and County Road 40, a.k.a. Wooler Road, around 3:30 p.m. Upon arrival, fire members discovered a garage fully engulfed with a classic car inside and dangerous materials. Fire Chief John Whalen.
3: There were acetylene torches in the garage and propane tanks, so we have to be aware of these accelerants exploding. Very dangerous when you have a mechanical shop or a garage that has all those items in it. Usually we can tell by the size of the garage, or neighbors will tell us if no one's home or the occupants will.
0: Fire inspectors back on scene today to try and determine a cause. Toronto police say the deadly weekend shooting at the Salsa Street Festival in the city killed 25-year-old Shaquan Kwashi and 20-year-old Cesar Vernaza. Here's Brenda Molina Navidad.
4: We believe they were targeted. We can also confirm that two firearms were recovered at the scene.
5: Police Chief Myron Demke says four people were sent to hospital after gunfire erupted Saturday during the Salsa on St. Clair Street party. He says police are investigating three shootings for any potential links between them. Toronto Mayor Olivia Chow says she has every confidence that police will find those responsible and she'll work to ensure everyone's safety.
6: We will not let reckless criminals stop Toronto's tradition of outdoor street festivals.
5: The annual event celebrates Latin culture, food, and music. Brenda Molina Navidad, The Canadian Press, Toronto.
0: That's the news. 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
7: CJBQ Radar Weather. The Quinney area forecast for the day today calls for an ample amount of sun, a stiff breeze, but it's going to be a hot one. Your top temp at 34, and it'll feel more like 43, factoring in the humidity. The wind does relax a little bit tonight with a mainly clear sky, below at 24. Some cloud for tomorrow morning will be followed by some sun. Your top temp at 30. In the CJBQ Radar Weather Center, I'm meteorologist Josh Nichols.
8: Right now it's 24, feels like 32 degrees at 800 CJBQ.
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11: It's an issue-free drive on the 401 in both directions. Highway 62, I'm not seeing any construction-related delays yet. And Highway 37 is in good shape. Highway 49 is clear from Picton to Marysville. We're moving well over the Quinty Skyway Bridge. It's a clear drive so far this morning. 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With the latest traffic, I'm Antonia Altabonte.
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0: Belleville native Frances Brennan heading to the international stage. The 18-year-old has been named to the Canadian men's swimming team for the Pan-Pacific Championships in Irvine, California. Brennan is a product of the Belleville Beast swim team, a former Bayside secondary student. The prestigious meet runs August 12th to the 15th.
13: Jordan Walker can upend the whole thing with a home run right here. Wow. Is that enough? Is that enough? Jordan Walker wins it!
0: Walker played spoiler in Philadelphia on his six final swings. He knocked off Philly slugger Kyle Schwarber 12-11. He silenced the Philly Bluebirds in the final round at Citizens Bank Park, becoming the first Cardinal to win MLB's Home Run Derby. Tonight, it is going to be Dylan Cease, Ernie Clement, Louis Varland, and John Schneider representing the Toronto Blue Jays. The All-Star game is the American League versus the National League. France and Spain set to do battle this afternoon in Arlington, Texas. It is a World Cup semifinal showdown. France advanced to this year's Final Four with a 2-0 win over Morocco, while Spain beat Belgium 2-1. England plays Argentina tomorrow in Atlanta in the other semifinal. The winners will play Sunday. The Vancouver Whitecaps have punched their ticket to the Canadian Championship semifinal. They got a 1-1 draw against Calgary-based Cavalry yesterday. The MLS Caps have won the Voyageurs Cup 4 years in a row, won the two-legged quarterfinal series against CPL Cavalry 5-2 on aggregate. Vancouver won last week's opener 4-1. Josh Allen of the Buffalo Bills has been voted the NFL's top quarterback by the Associated Press. The 2024 AP MVP beat out Patrick Mahomes of the Kansas City Chiefs, who earned the top spot in each of the previous three seasons. Allen received five first-place votes from a panel of eight AP Pro Football writers, who ranked the top five quarterbacks entering the 2026 season. Canadian baseball star Josh Morneau was willing to put his name to the trophy for a new Canadian Amateur Baseball Championship. He says because he feels the tournament fills a need in the sport. The Morneau Cup that starts in Okotoks, Alberta today brings U19 men's baseball clubs from across Canada to determine which one takes home his namesake trophy. Morneau was a four-time Major League Baseball All-Star and a 2006 American League MVP. L.A. Rams left tackle Alaric Jackson, who was arrested June 9th on suspicion of felony domestic violence, has the opportunity to avoid criminal charges. L.A. Attorney Office spokesperson Ivor Pine confirmed in a statement to the Associated Press that Jackman's case has been assigned for a pre-filing diversion. The city attorney hearing is an alternate for misdemeanor criminal prosecution. And in Belleville women's fastball, the Quinney Home Installations crew beat P38 Energy Propane 9-8. Sarah Brenton pitched the win with 6 strikeouts. And that's sports.
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8: It is 7:10, and it's a Tuesday morning. Welcome to it. Bernie Higgins, Key Largo, Quinny's Hometown Radio, CJBQ.

0: That's Bertie Higgins and Key Largo, CJBQ. It is 7:14 and a good Tuesday morning to you. If you're looking to take in a little entertainment, it is Music in the Park, brought to you by the Prince Edward County Lions Club. And for July 14th tonight, come on out. It's Wellington Park on Main Street, the place to be. It is the Wicklow Duo, and they'll be serving up a few barbecue hot dogs, so purchase some there and come on out with your friends and bring a lawn chair along and have a great time. Again, it is Music in the Park, Wellington Park on Main Street tonight. Gets underway at 6:30. Well, if you're out on the golf course today, do take it easy. Take a lot of water. Make sure you're well hydrated. And I guess it doesn't matter where in the country, but you always got to be aware, I think, of your surroundings when you're out on the course and the wildlife. But maybe especially so if you're golfing out in Western Canada. Apparently, this report from BC, a black bear recently ripped a golf bag from a cart. If you can imagine that, the bear ran off with the whole bag of clubs. This was at the Golden Eagle Golf Club, according to the site here. And a golfer on the course captured the aftermath, I guess on his phone, as a second bear was nearby. Well, the bear maybe just got frustrated with not being able to figure out how to use the clubs and all, eventually dropped the bag and ran off. With the weather forecast for the day, and it is brought to you this hour by Brad Warner, Realtor with EXP Realty. 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Hot, hazy, and humid again today, and it's going to feel 34, but feel as high as 43 with the Humidex kicking in. A warm one tonight. Clear, a breezy in 24, and a little less with the temperature tomorrow, but still warm enough. Cloudy with sunny breaks and 31 the high for Wednesday. Right now, 24 feels like 32 at CJBQ. The birthday bash is next.
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0: And it's the birthday bash, a Tuesday, the 14th of July. And leading things off this morning says, wishing our beautiful, kind, sweet-loving Debbie Craig the best of birthdays ever. And sending all of our love and best wishes, that's from your dad, Shirley, Krista, Phil, Aunt Diane, and Aunt Elizabeth, plus all of your friends and extended family. And we all love you so very much. And hugs and kisses from your friends and extended family. And best wishes on the day. Well, it says, I'd like to wish my sister, Nikki Fluke, a happy birthday today. And says, hope you have a great day, Nikki. And that's from Cindy and Ken, Becky, Johnny, Levi, Jay, and Stella. And this message reads, I would like to say a happy 65th B-Day to my daughter, Wendy Hendry, of Wellington. That's love from Mom, Larry, and families. And wrapping it up, an anniversary wish, happy 54th. Yep, celebrating 54 years of marriage. A big anniversary wish, it says, to our amazing parents and grandparents. That would be John and Anna Grills. Have the best day ever celebrating and celebrating your love. Hugs and kisses from Amy, Randy, Ashley, Sophia, Clarissa, Sarah, Harley, and Hunter. And if you're celebrating your birthday today, you're celebrating it right along with these folk on our celebrity list. A former football player turned actor, he played with the New York Giants and the LA Rams. Rosie Grier is 94. This actor played the character on The Sopranos, Sal Bonpensero. Vincent Pastore, the actor, 80 today. Jerry Hauser, known for the role of Oski Seltzer in Summer of 42, was also in the hockey classic Slapshot as Dave Killer Carlson. Jerry Hauser is 74 today. She played Sue Sylvester from the TV show Glee. Jane Lynch is 66. Missy Gold on Benson as Katie Gatling. Missy Gold turns 56. And we have out of Vancouver, BC, Olympic gold medal snowboarder Ross Regliati is 55. Mixed martial artist out of Dublin, Ireland, Conor McGregor is 38. And some folk from the long past, one half of the animated team, Hanna-Barbera, giving us folks like the Flintstones, the Jetsons, Tom and Jerry, Yogi Bear, and a host of others. William Hanna would have celebrated their birthday today. This singer, entertainer out of Bathurst, New Brunswick, was a staple on Don Messer's Jubilee on the CBC. Charlie Chamberlain would have celebrated the birthday. American folk singer and songwriter Woody Guthrie, born on this date. Harry Dean Stanton appeared in movies Cool Hand Luke, Kelly's Heroes, and The Green Mile, and others. He would have celebrated the birthday today, as would have former Quebec Premier Robert Bourassa. Well, let's make the draw for the cake. And slip in hand, congratulations to Nikki Fluke. Nikki, either you or a family member, you can drop by our studios at 10 South Front. We have that voucher for you. You pick it up here, take that over to McDowell's Bakery Department, and they'll present you with a beautifully decorated and very tasty 8-inch birthday cake to help you celebrate your special day. And don't forget, if you'd like to get a greeting, an anniversary, or a birthday greeting on the air, give us an email. 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

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Hey, don't forget to keep your dog and keep your pets well hydrated. Today is going to be a cooker. Tim Durkin will have more with your news update at 7:30. It's Harlequin CJBQ, now in our 80th year.

0: Good morning. It's 7:30. I'm Tim Durkin with your CJBQ News update. Josh Nichols calling for a mainly sunny day today. Humid, breezy, the high 34, the UV index 9 are very high. 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
0: Environment Canada warns dangerously hot and humid air will linger across the Quinte region till sometime Thursday. Extreme heat can affect everyone's health, and the combination of high humidity could cause local air quality to deteriorate into the high-risk category. Local residents should monitor themselves and others for early warning signs of heat exhaustion, including headaches, nausea, dizziness, and fatigue. We could break a 90-year temperature record today. Loyalist College is dealing with major college-wide technical issues that have knocked out its systems, services, internet, and email. While in-person classes have been continuing, online classes suspended. A staff member at the school who asked not to be named said the disruption is the result of a cyber threat, stating all systems are down. College officials have not yet confirmed the exact nature of the outage, but we have reached out for an official statement. We will bring you more details on the developing story. Jordan's military says it intercepted 4 missiles launched by Iran. The country hosts U.S. forces and aircraft and is the latest to confirm it came under attack by Iran in retaliation for U.S. strikes launched early Tuesday. Iran also targeted Bahrain in the aftermath of new U.S. airstrikes targeting the Islamic Republic. It comes as Tehran and Washington both vie for control of the Strait of Hormuz. Toronto health officials looking into the potential impact of expanding Billy Bishop Airport. Experts, residents, and others weighed in during a meeting yesterday, saying the health effects of an expanded airport need to be studied in depth. Dr. Michelle Murdy is Toronto's Medical Officer of Health and has been tasked with writing a study and looking at the effects of an expansion, specifically on lung and heart disease. The Toronto Port Authority and the provincial government want to expand the island airport to accommodate jets on a longer runway. Former Nova Scotia Premier John Hamm, who led the province from 1999 till 2006, has died at the age of 88.
2: Hamm was known for his soft-spoken yet direct approach to politics. His former colleagues say he was never afraid to do the right thing, even if it made him unpopular. Through cost-cutting, he delivered Nova Scotia's first balanced budget in 40 years in 2002. Many say his biggest achievement was the renegotiation of the Atlantic Accord in 2005. That let Nova Scotia keep revenue from offshore energy without equalization clawbacks. Devin Stevens, The Canadian Press.
0: After a short stint leading the Ontario Liberals, Bonnie Crombie looking to get her old job back as mayor of Mississauga.
3: Crombie wrote to supporters in a message obtained by the Canadian Press that she intends to register as a mayoral candidate. She'll be up against incumbent mayor Carolyn Parrish, as well as other candidates that include city councillors. Crombie served as Mississauga's mayor for a decade before leaving midway through her third term in 2024 to lead the Ontario Liberals. She stepped down from that role earlier this year, following lukewarm support in a vote at the party's 2025 annual general meeting after a snap provincial election that saw Crombie fail to win a seat in the legislature. Hannah Stoles, The Canadian Press.
0: That's the news. Sunny today, breezy, humid, the high 34. We could set a temperature record from 1936. Tonight, clear, breezy at 24. Tomorrow, cloudy with sunny periods and 31. Thursday through Sunday, sun and cloud, a chance of showers each day, temperatures between 26 and 29. Right now, a yellow heat warning in effect, 23, feels 32. Get the latest news anytime at quintenews.com. 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France and Spain are set to do battle this afternoon in Arlington, Texas, in the first 2026 World Cup semifinal showdown. Kylian Mbappe and France haven't trailed in this year's World Cup. France has outscored its opponents 14-2. Spain has done so 10-1. Argentina and England will square off tomorrow. Right-hander Dylan Cease of the Toronto Blue Jays and Ernie Clement, second baseman, both starting tonight as part of the All-Star Game. The American League and National League, Louis Varland is a reserve for the AL side. First pitch is 8 o'clock. Retired Canadian baseball star Justin Morneau has lent his name to a trophy for a new Canadian amateur baseball championship. The Morneau Cup goes this week in Okotoks, Alberta, with under-19 baseball clubs from across the country vying to hoist the trophy. Morneau was a four-time Major League All-Star and the 2006 American League MVP. When Baseball Canada's national men's team head coach Greg Hamilton asked Morneau about naming the trophy after him, Morneau said he was initially surprised.
4: It was unexpected, but once he explained to me the concept and what we were trying to do, it made a ton of sense, and it was obviously a big honor and an easy decision to want to be a part of continuing to grow the game of baseball in Canada.
0: The 16 teams in Okotoks had to win their way to the Morneau Cup through regional qualifying tournaments. The Winnipeg Jets have signed first-round pick Viggo Bjork to a three-way entry-level deal. The contract has an annual rate of $1.1 million. He was selected 8th overall in June's draft. He helped Sweden to the World Junior Championship gold this year. The Buffalo Sabres have inked forward Peyton Krebs to a four-year $18 million contract. He had 39 points last year. He has 42 career goals, 91 apples with Buffalo and Vegas. A local swimming star riding a wave of college success all the way to Team Canada. Belleville's Francis Brennan will compete against some of the world's best at the Pan Pacific Swimming Championships in California this August. The 18-year-old engineering student just finished a monster freshman year at Southern Methodist University, breaking the school's 200 freestyle record three separate times. He is one of several Canadian rising stars. In Belleville women's fastball, Candy Salins and Mandy Bourne each had a triple in the loss. P38 Energy fell to Quinihome Installations 9-8. In WNBA action tonight, the Toronto Tempo meet the Washington Mystics in the Big Smoke, and Josh Allen of the Buffalo Bills voted the NFL's top quarterback by the Associated Press. And that's sports. Have a great day.
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0: CJBQ, Brian DeCare, and a good Tuesday morning to you. 7:46 with Martha and the Muffins and cooling the medium. And yes, that's the operative word. Keep cool today. Another hot, hazy, humid one. And yeah, it's going to be a cooker, especially once the humidity kicks in. And Josh Nichols standing by with all the details of the radar weather, brought to you this hour by Eastern Overhead Doors. 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
1: Well, we're definitely starting out with some high cloud this morning, and starting out with temperatures that are already rather lofty. And so when you've got that higher launching pad for the thermometer, it means that temperatures are going to be kind of roasty toasty here for the day today. We'll see an ample amount of sunshine. The breeze will be a little bit busy at times, but it's not going to do much to cool you off. Your top temp at 34, factor in the humidity with the temperature, and it will feel more like it is 43 out there. So lots of water, and stay hydrated and stay in the shade, or get into some air conditioning today. Tonight, we'll look for mainly

0: clear sky. The wind will relax a little bit, the low temperature at 24. Some cloud for tomorrow morning, then some sunshine for the afternoon. Your high temperature back to 30, so not going to be quite as hot for tomorrow. And then for Thursday, look for clouds, some sun, maybe a pop-up shower. Your top temp at 29.
1: All right, thank you very much, Josh. And right now it is 24, feels like 32 degrees at 800-CJBQ.
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0: Check it out, the Neon Moon, Brooks and Dunn, CJBQ. It is 6 away from 8 o'clock. Your major morning look at news, weather, and sports is ahead. But you can check out an open mic. It is happening this Saturday at the Army Navy. That's in downtown Belleville. And Ray Flood is back with open mic, and it's on from 6 till 10. So come on out and have some fun. And that's the Army Navy, 187 Front Street in Belleville. Well, look at what was happening on this date in history briefly here. 1881, American outlaw gunfighter William Bonney, better known as Billy the Kid, was brought down, shot to death by Pat Garrett at Fort Sumner in New Mexico. And in the comics, 1933, Popeye the Sailor Man appeared, in his very first cartoon. It's going to be a hot, hazy, humid one. Look out for that. Keep yourself cool. Lots of liquid, of course, water, and to keep your pets and kids out of the heat, out of water, out of vehicles for sure. With sunny, breezy and humid, 34, but going to feel as high as 43 once that humidity kicks in. Right now, it already is a warm one. Warm start to the day. It's 24, 32 with the Humidex Factor at CJBQ.
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15: 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Staff meteorologist Josh Nichols is calling for a hot, hazy, humid day today. We could break a 90-year temperature record. 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
15: A major heat event continues to bake the region from Port Hope to Kingston, Bancroft to the county. Today expected to mark the peak of that sweltering condition. Daytime highs expected around 33, 34, 35. Humidex values making it feel as suffocating as 10 degrees warmer. Public health officials urging residents to check in on older adults, neighbors living alone, those vulnerable to heat issues. If you must be outside, schedule activities during the coolest part of the day and remember to never leave children or pets inside a parked vehicle. We could break a 90-year temperature record. Environment Canada says the hottest it's been on July 14th, at least in recorded history, 33.3. That's from 1936. Loyalist College is experiencing major technical issues. The network challenges are college-wide and affect systems, services, internet, and email. One staff member who asked not to be named told Quinny News it's a cyber threat and, quote, all systems are down. Online classes have been suspended. We've contacted the college to provide the community with an update. Internet services back online for Cogeco customers in the Quinny region as of 5 p.m. yesterday. Around 2 p.m., customers began reporting their internet was unavailable. It affected thousands in the area, customers from Toronto right through to Kingston affected. No cause for the outage officially given. However, Cogeco did note on their social media they were dealing with a secondary fiber cut in Oakville. Damage estimates around $250,000 following a Friday afternoon blaze in Quinny West. Emergency crews responded to the area of Telephone Road and County Road 40, a.k.a. Wooler Road, around 3:30 p.m. Upon arrival, fire members discovered a garage fully engulfed with a classic car inside and dangerous materials. Fire Chief John Whalen.
11: There are acetylene torches in the garage and propane tanks, so we have to be aware of these accelerants exploding. Very dangerous when you have a mechanical shop or a garage that has all those items in it. Usually we can tell by the size of the garage, or neighbors will tell us if no one's home or the occupants will.
15: Fire inspectors back on scene today to try and determine a cause. Traffic on the 401 near Deseronto slowed as firefighters responded to a fire on the highway. Crews called to the eastbound lanes between Highway 49 and Deseronto Road around 9 a.m. yesterday. A car caught fire and stopped on the shoulder. All occupants of the vehicle did escape safely. There were significant delays. The end of the ceasefire with Iran has rattled the global economy and sent oil prices soaring. President Donald Trump said yesterday the U.S. will have the situation with Iran, quote, under control very quickly, and the naval blockade in the Strait of Hormuz would resume today. ABC's Karen Hua in Washington.
17: Iran claims it's shut down the Strait of Hormuz, a critical waterway for global oil shipments. This follows another round of U.S. airstrikes overnight, targeting Iran's ability to attack ships in the region. For the first time, the U.S. is using seaborne drones to carry out strikes. President Trump now vows the U.S. will control the Strait of Hormuz, and Trump now wants to charge a 20% fee on all cargo passing through it. He doesn't say how he would do that.
15: Trump's own Secretary of State Marco Rubio recently said such a plan would not be allowed under international law. Toronto police say the deadly weekend shooting at the Salsa Street Festival in the city killed 25-year-old Shaquan Kwashi and 20-year-old Cesar Vernaza. Here's Brenda Molina Navidad.
18: We believe they were targeted. We can also confirm that two firearms were recovered at the scene.
19: Police Chief Myron Demkew says four people were sent to hospital after gunfire erupted Saturday during the Salsa on St. Clair Street party. He says police are investigating three shootings for any potential links between them. Toronto Mayor Olivia Chow says she has every confidence that police will find those responsible, and she'll work to ensure everyone's safety.
20: We will not let reckless criminals stop Toronto's tradition of outdoor street festivals.
19: The annual event celebrates Latin culture, food, and music. Brenda Molina Navidad, The Canadian Press, Toronto.
15: Royal LePage has raised its national housing price forecast for this year as demand continues to outpace supply in some regions. Here's David Augustine.
21: The real estate company is raising its forecast for Canadian home prices, saying the aggregate price of a home is now expected to climb 2% by the fourth quarter of 2026 to about $823,000. That is up from its previous forecast of a 1% increase. The company says the spring market began gaining traction in May after a slow start to the year, with that momentum continuing into June. CEO Phil Soper says pent-up demand could support the fall market, although economic uncertainty may still keep some buyers and sellers on the sidelines. David Augustine, The Canadian Press.
15: Hundreds of First Nations chiefs are gathering in Ottawa today for the Assembly of First Nations annual meeting. Here's Lisa Laporte.
22: They'll be debating 53 separate resolutions during the three-day gathering. They include resolutions on the federal government's major projects agenda, the state of First Nations child welfare, Indian Act status, and calls for the Vatican to rescind a series of papal decrees. Chiefs will also hear presentations on the government's recently tabled First Nations Clean Water Act, consultations on major projects development, child welfare reform, and an upcoming First Nations meeting with the Premier's and Prime Minister Mark Carney. Lisa Laporte, The Canadian Press.
15: Prince Edward County and the contractor doing road work on County Road 3, which is Rednersville Road, have developed a plan to address unexpected issues that arose last week. As part of the road rehabilitation project, the existing asphalt surface was removed. However, once traffic was directed onto the temporary gravel surface where there was rapid deterioration, it resulted in rutting and uneven driving conditions. The construction zone has been configured to a single alternating lane. It's controlled by temporary traffic signals. Well, the contractor takes measures to fix the problem. It will add a couple extra weeks onto the project, which was originally scheduled to be completed before Labor Day. The bridge rehabilitation of Belleville's upper Front Street Bridge, scheduled to begin this month. In her first of two reports is our Alana Cameron.
0: The city of Belleville has contracted Urban Link Civil Limited for the work, which will result in a full closure of the bridge to both vehicle and pedestrian traffic. The project includes structural repairs to the bridge, replacement of key bridge components, waterproofing, roadway paving, utility work, and other improvements to help extend the life of the structure. Work expected to be completed by winter 2027. Alana Cameron, Quinty News.
15: Quinty West residents, sports organizations, and the recreation users being asked for their input on the future of turf fields and arenas in the city.
0: Residents are being asked to complete a short survey which seeks input on recreation facilities, activities and programs, challenges accessing ice time or indoor field space, features, amenities, and priorities. The survey, which is available at quintynews.com, is open until July 31st. Recommendations from this study will be presented to Quinty West Council in early 2027. Alana Cameron, Quinty News.
15: A retired police officer recognized for his contributions to downtown Belleville by being given the Heart of the City Award in an appreciation event at the Belleville Club yesterday. Harry Burley is a retired auxiliary and special constable who now volunteers at the downtown community policing office. Councillor Garnet Thompson praised Burley for improving safety and the reputation of downtown Belleville.
1: Harry could walk up to somebody that was causing obscene language, interrupting everything, and he'd say, you know, and we talked and we just sort of settled things down. And within a few seconds, Harry had him settled down.
15: More on the story can be found at quinnynews.com. That's the news. Remember, you can get the latest news anytime at quinnynews.com. 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
14: CJBQ Radar Weather.
24: The Quinty area forecast for the day today calls for an ample amount of sun, a stiff breeze, but it's going to be a hot one. Your top temp at 34, and it'll feel more like 43, factoring in the humidity. The wind does relax a little bit tonight with a mainly clear sky, the low at 24. Some cloud for tomorrow morning will be followed by some sun. Your top temp at 30. In the CJBQ Radar Weather Center, I'm meteorologist Josh Nichols.
25: Right now it's 24, feels like 33 degrees at 800 CJBQ.
14: Quinty's on-time traffic.
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26: It's an issue-free drive on the 401 in both directions. Highway 62 has construction-related delays now through Ivanhoe from about Ray Road to Slab Street. Other than that, it's a clear drive with Highway 37. Highway 49 looks good in both directions. We're moving well over the Quinty Skyway Bridge. Looking for a little excitement? 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With the latest traffic, I'm Antonia Altavante.
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15: Belleville native Frances Brennan heading to the international stage. The 18-year-old has been named to the Canadian men's swimming team for the Pan Pacific Championships in Irvine, California. Brennan is a product of the Belleville Beast swim team, a former Bayside secondary student. The prestigious meet runs August 12th to the 15th.
14: Jordan Walker
3: Clark can upend the whole thing with a home run right here.
15: Walker played spoiler in Philadelphia on his six final swings. He knocked off Philly slugger Kyle Schwarber 12-11. He silenced the Philly Bluebirds in the final round at Citizens Bank Park, becoming the first Cardinal to win MLB's Home Run Derby. Tonight, it is going to be Dylan Cease, Ernie Clement, Louis Varland and John Schneider representing the Toronto Blue Jays. The All-Star game is the American League versus the National League. France and Spain set to do battle this afternoon in Arlington, Texas. It is a World Cup semifinal showdown. France advanced to this year's Final Four with a 2-0 win over Morocco, while Spain beat Belgium 2-1. England plays Argentina tomorrow in Atlanta in the other semifinal. The winners will play Sunday. The Vancouver Whitecaps have punched their ticket to the Canadian Championship semifinal. They got a 1-1 draw against Calgary-based Cavalry yesterday. The MLS Caps have won the Voyageurs Cup 4 years in a row, won the two-legged quarterfinal series against CPL Cavalry 5-2 on aggregate. Vancouver won last week's opener 4-1. Josh Allen of the Buffalo Bills has been voted the NFL's top quarterback by the Associated Press. The 2024 AP MVP beat out Patrick Mahomes of the Kansas City Chiefs, who earned the top spot in each of the previous 3 seasons. Allen received 5 first-place votes from a panel of 8 AP Pro Football writers who ranked the top 5 quarterbacks entering the 2026 season. Canadian baseball star Josh Morneau was willing to put his name to the trophy for a new Canadian Amateur Baseball Championship. He says because he feels the tournament fills a need in the sport. The Morneau Cup that starts in Okotoks, Alberta today brings U19 men's baseball clubs from across Canada to determine which one takes home his namesake trophy. Morneau was a 4-time Major League Baseball All-Star and a 2006 American League MVP. L.A. Rams left tackle Alaric Jackson, who was arrested June 9th on suspicion of felony domestic violence, has the opportunity to avoid criminal charges. L.A. Attorney Office spokesperson Ivor Pine confirmed in a statement to the Associated Press that Jackman's case has been assigned for a pre-filing diversion. The city attorney hearing is an alternate for misdemeanor criminal prosecution. And in Belleville women's fastball, the Quinney Home Installations crew beat P38 Energy Propane 9-8. Sarah Brenton pitched the win with 6 strikeouts. And that's sports.
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4: And it is 817. Let's get this hot, hazy, humid Tuesday underway with one from George Harrison on CJBQ.

0: Calgary's hometown radio, 800-CJBQ. It's 8:21. Brian DeCare, Tuesday with George Harrison. Got my mind set on you. And get your mind set on just thinking cool. Yep, it's going to be a hot, hazy, humid one, and could see a record broken. You have to go back to 1936, the top temp, 33.3, could reach 34 today, and with the humidity, could feel as high as 43. So, yep, keep yourself hydrated, and of course, with neighbors and that, elderly especially, check in and see how they're doing, and keep the kids and the pets, your dogs, out of the car for sure. We're looking at, again, a high of 34, clear, and it's a warm one tonight, 24, your overnight low, and cloudy with sunny breaks, just a couple of degrees cooler, but it's still going to be warm tomorrow at 31. Right now, 24 or 33 degrees at CJBQ. Come on out and take in some theater. Down in the county, it's County Stage Company, and it starts on Friday, running through August the 8th, July 17th, August the 8th. It is their presentation, award-winning Canadian play, Mouthpiece. And so that is on, again, there's 1:30 and 7:30 show times at Mount Tabor Playhouse, County Road in Milford, and general admission there. Tickets are $40, and you can purchase them. Check it out on the County Stage Company website as far as that goes. It's a Mouthpiece, and it's on July 17th through August the 8th. Well, as far as big blockbusters on, that's usually what Hollywood tries to release during the summertime. And this weekend, it is the movie Odyssey. Matt Damon in this one. And after 10 years of war, King Odysseus, played by Matt Damon, set sail for Ithaca, eager to reunite with his beloved, but his journey home is far more treacherous than the battlefield. And Matt Damon saying it's probably been the most challenging filming process of his career.
1: Definitely the hardest movie I've ever done, just because it was so ambitious, just because what he was trying to do.
2: The prep and all the stuff that I had to do just as a guy in his 50s, that was its own challenge. That was my own kind of cross the bear,
3: get in shape.
2: Away from everybody. Yeah, right. That was just something.
3: Goodbye gluten, among other things.
2: Yeah, exactly.
0: Other actors involved, Anne Hathaway and Tom Holland, of course, better known as a Spider-Man in the latest iteration of that series. But yeah, apparently Tom Holland, his talent agency, had another idea as to what the Odyssey was about.
4: I got the call from my agents, and it really goes to show how much agents really know. They told me that it was a vampire movie, or either an ensemble space movie was what? The other idea that they'd come up with.
5: Wow. So it's either a vampire movie or a Christopher Nolan space movie?
4: And it was neither of those.
5: No, but I would do either one.
4: Are you kidding? I would have been there day one.
5: Yeah, exactly.
4: But I remember I was in London. I flew the next day to LA. I went to his house. I met with him. There was like an hour of conversation before he got into like the two-word pitch, which was The Odyssey. And then immediately I was like, I haven't read that.
0: The Odyssey, it opens in theaters Friday.
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0: It is 8:26 in the news. Environment Canada, it's a heat warning that they've issued, and Tim Durkin will have that and more with a news update at 8:30. Falling for the first time, one from the Bare Naked Ladies, CJBQ.

0: Good morning. It's 8:30. I'm Tim Durkin with your CJBQ News update. Mainly sunny, breezy, humid today. The high 34. 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Highway 37, 10 minutes north of the 401.
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0: Environment Canada warns dangerously hot and humid air will linger across the Quinte region till sometime Thursday. Extreme heat can affect everyone's health, and the combination of high humidity could cause local air quality to deteriorate into the high-risk category. Local residents should monitor themselves and others for early warning signs of heat exhaustion, including headaches, nausea, dizziness, and fatigue. We could break a 90-year temperature record today. Loyalist College is dealing with major college-wide technical issues that have knocked out its systems, services, internet, and email. While in-person classes have been continuing, online classes suspended. A staff member at the school who asked not to be named said the disruption is the result of a cyber threat, stating all systems are down. College officials have not yet confirmed the exact nature of the outage, but we have reached out for an official statement. We will bring you more details on the developing story. Damage is estimated around $250,000 following a garage fire in Quinte West Friday. Emergency crews responding to Telephone Road just west of County Road 40, which is Wooler Road. When they arrived on scene, they discovered a large garage fully involved. Chief John Whalen says it was a defensive attack.
2: Numerous 911 calls about a garage on fire. Station 2 Murray Hall responded in a quick manner. They concentrated the initial attack on the garage, and then it was so close to the house that that's where our secondary response came in. They did save the house. The garage has got a lot of damage to it. There was a classic car in the garage, too.
0: Whalen says they have no cause determined at this point, and his crews will be back on scene today. Jordan's military says it intercepted four missiles launched by Iran. The country hosts U.S. forces and aircraft and is the latest to confirm it came under attack by Iran in retaliation for U.S. strikes launched early Tuesday. Iran also targeted Bahrain in the aftermath of new U.S. airstrikes targeting the Islamic Republic. It comes as Tehran and Washington both vie for control of the Strait of Hormuz. Former Nova Scotia Premier John Hamm, who led the province from 1999 till 2006, has died at the age of 88.
3: Hamm was known for his soft-spoken yet direct approach to politics. His former colleagues say he was never afraid to do the right thing, even if it made him unpopular. Through cost-cutting, he delivered Nova Scotia's first balanced budget in 40 years in 2002. Many say his biggest achievement was the renegotiation of the Atlantic Accord in 2005. That let Nova Scotia keep revenue from offshore energy without equalization clawbacks. Devin Stevens, The Canadian Press.
0: Statistics Canada says many Canadians continue to shift their getaway plans to stay in their own country or travel overseas. The agency says roughly 873,000 Canadians returned from overseas last month, roughly on par with a year earlier and 7% higher than 2024. Meantime, Canadian travel to the U.S. did increase 3.2% in June, but still marks a nearly 29% drop from June 2024. That's the news. In sports, the semifinals for the FIFA World Cup begin today. France meets Spain at 3 o'clock. St. Louis Cardinals slugger Jordan Walker, the winner of the home run derby last night. Tonight, Blue Jays Dylan Cease and Ernie Clement and Louis Varland playing against the National League. WNBA action, the Toronto Tempo meet the Washington Mystics. Mainly sunny today. Breezy, humid. The high, 34. Tonight, clear, breezy. The low, 24. Tomorrow, cloudy with sunny periods. The high, 31. Thursday, sun and cloud, a chance of showers and 29. The same for Friday, Saturday, Sunday, temperatures between 26 and 28. Right now, with the humidity, it feels about 35. 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
3: If you're looking to get stronger, you don't necessarily need a bunch of heavy weights to do that, at least not to start. 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

0: Feist, the 1, 2, 3, 4, and also in there, Billy Joel of Moving Out. 800-CJBQ. It is 843. Brian DeCare, and it's going to be a hot, hazy, humid one. We'll have a look at your detailed forecast in just a few. It's Backpack for Success. Backpacks for Success, and that is put on by United Way, Hastings and Prince Edward, and you can register your kids for the program there, and it's open now until the 17th, which is Friday. Now, that's while supplies last, and it's open to students to register there for kindergarten through to grade 12, living in Hastings and Prince Edward counties, and it's affordable backpacks being filled with grade-appropriate school supplies, including a lunch bag and a water bottle, and it's $12 each, and just so you know, approximately 1,400 backpacks were distributed in 2025. So check it out on the United Way Prince Edward Hastings site. Again, register, and registration is open until the 17th while supplies last. Well, a great comfort food over the years happens to be ye old mac and cheese, and it happens to be National Mac and Cheese Day. So, yeah, you can cook that up and have it for the family, either for lunch or for dinner. And, it is very, very a popular item. And in this little bit, being Mac and Cheese Day, investigating here why so many grown adults are still eating mac and cheese like their kids.
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0: That's Madonna on CJBQ, 7 away from 9 o'clock, and news, weather, and sports ahead, and we'll take a look at your hot forecast in just a sec, but right now, a look ahead. What's ahead for a Tuesday on the Lauren Brooker Show? Good morning, Lauren.
1: Hey, Brian, lots to get to on our program this morning. I'm going to talk about my drive into work and what I saw, and it's almost unbelievable, but it was true. I had to look three times. I'm going to give three reasons why Alto will never happen. And yesterday there was an internet failure for a whole bunch of people, and it was like the world had exploded. Also, in hour two, we'll be joined in studio by the CEO of Quinty Healthcare, Stacey Dobb, and Program Director Christina Cruis. We'll find out what she does and take your phone calls as well.
0: And that's all ahead. 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Again, that's due to the extreme heat. And with the weather picture, it is a heat warning from Environment Canada. Sunny, breezy, and humid, 30. Could feel as high as 43 with the Humidex reading. Clear and a warm one tonight, 24, and cloudy, sunny periods tomorrow. A couple of degrees cooler, but still warm enough at 31. Right now, it's 24, feels like 33 at CJBQ.
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0: 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It's ABBA, CJBQ.

0: Good morning. It's 9 o'clock. I'm Tim Durkin with your CJBQ News Update. We could break a 90-year temperature record today. 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
0: A major heat event continues to bake the region from Port Hope to Kingston, Bancroft to the county. Today expected to mark the peak of that sweltering condition. Daytime highs expected around 33, 34, 35. Humidex values making it feel as suffocating as 10 degrees warmer. Public health officials urging residents to check in on older adults, neighbors living alone, those vulnerable to heat issues. If you must be outside, schedule activities during the coolest part of the day and remember to never leave children or pets inside a parked vehicle. We could break a 90-year temperature record. Environment Canada says the hottest it's been on July 14th, at least in recorded history, 33.3. That's from 1936. Loyalist College is experiencing major technical issues. The network challenges are college-wide and affect systems, services, internet, and email. One staff member who asked not to be named told Quinny News it's a cyber threat and, quote, all systems are down. Online classes have been suspended. We've contacted the college to provide the community with an update. Internet services back online for Cogeco customers in the Quinny region as of 5 p.m. yesterday. Around 2 p.m., customers began reporting their internet was unavailable. It affected thousands in the area. Customers from Toronto right through to Kingston affected. No cause for the outage officially given. However, Cogeco did note on their social media they were dealing with a secondary fiber cut in Oakville. Traffic on the 401 near Deseronto slowed as firefighters responded to a fire on the highway. Crews called to the eastbound lanes between Highway 49 and Deseronto Road around 9 a.m. yesterday. A car caught fire and stopped on the shoulder. All occupants of the vehicle did escape safely. There were significant delays. The end of the ceasefire with Iran has rattled the global economy and sent oil prices soaring. President Donald Trump said yesterday the U.S. will have the situation with Iran, quote, under control very quickly, and the naval blockade in the Strait of Hormuz would resume today. ABC's Karen Hua in Washington.
3: Iran claims it's shut down the Strait of Hormuz, a critical waterway for global oil shipments. This follows another round of U.S. airstrikes overnight, targeting Iran's ability to attack ships in the region. For the first time, the U.S. is using seaborne drones to carry out strikes. President Trump now vows the U.S. will control the Strait of Hormuz, and Trump now wants to charge a 20% fee on all cargo passing through it. He doesn't say how he would do that.
0: Trump's own Secretary of State Marco Rubio recently said such a plan would not be allowed under international law. Toronto police say the deadly weekend shooting at the Salsa Street Festival in the city killed 25-year-old Shaquan Kwashi and 20-year-old Cesar Vernaza. Here's Brenda Molina Navidad.
4: We believe they were targeted. We can also confirm that two firearms were recovered at the scene.
5: Police Chief Myron Demkew says four people were sent to hospital after gunfire erupted Saturday during the Salsa on St. Clair Street party. He says police are investigating three shootings for any potential links between them. Toronto Mayor Olivia Chow says she has every confidence that police will find those responsible and she'll work to ensure everyone's safety.
6: We will not let reckless criminals stop Toronto's tradition of outdoor street festivals.
5: The annual event celebrates Latin culture, food, and music. Brenda Molina Navidad, The Canadian Press, Toronto.
0: Royal LePage has raised its national housing price forecast for this year as demand continues to outpace supply in some regions. Here's David Augustine.
7: The real estate company is raising its forecast for Canadian home prices, saying the aggregate price of a home is now expected to climb 2% by the fourth quarter of 2026 to about $823,000. That is up from its previous forecast of a 1% increase. The company says the spring market began gaining traction in May after a slow start to the year, with that momentum continuing into June. CEO Phil Soper says pent-up demand could support the fall market, although economic uncertainty may still keep some buyers and sellers on the sidelines. David Augustine, The Canadian Press.
0: Hundreds of First Nations chiefs are gathering in Ottawa today for the Assembly of First Nations annual meeting. Here's Lisa Laporte.
8: They'll be debating 53 separate resolutions during the three-day gathering. They include resolutions on the federal government's major projects agenda, the state of First Nations child welfare, Indian Act status, and calls for the Vatican to rescind a series of papal decrees. Chiefs will also hear presentations on the government's recently tabled First Nations Clean Water Act, consultations on major projects development, child welfare reform, and an upcoming First Nations meeting with the Premier's and Prime Minister Mark Carney. Lisa Laporte, The Canadian Press.
0: That's the news. In sports, the semifinals for the FIFA World Cup begin today. France meets Spain at 3 o'clock. St. Louis Cardinals slugger Jordan Walker, the winner of the home run derby last night. Tonight, Blue Jays Dylan Cease and Ernie Clement and Louis Varland playing against the National League. WNBA action, the Toronto Tempo meet the Washington Mystics. Mainly sunny today. Breezy, humid, the high 34. Tonight, clear, breezy, the low 24. Tomorrow, cloudy with sunny periods, the high 31. Thursday, sun and cloud, a chance of showers and 29. The same for Friday, Saturday, Sunday, temperatures between 26 and 28. Right now, with the humidity, it feels about 35. 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
1: Good morning. It is a Tuesday morning, July 14th. It is hot. Welcome to Talk Radio, where we are so not hot. You know, Trump says America's the hottest country. We're the opposite. We are Greenland. I am Lorne. I am your Greenland president. Behind the glass today is the, listen, this is exciting. I did not know this until I watched last night, but he is the home run derby champion, Ted Bradford.
12: What's the weather like out there? It's hot. Damn hot. Real hot. Hot of this is my shorts. I can cook things in it. Little crotch pot cooking.
13: Can you tell me what it feels like?
12: Fool, and it's hot. I told you again. Were you born on the sun? It's damn hot.
1: Was that Eddie Murphy? No. Sounded a bit like Eddie Murphy. We have a great show coming up for you today.
14: The great Robin Williams.
1: Robin Williams. After 10 o'clock, we're going to talk healthcare in the Quinney region as far as our hospitals go. The president and CEO of Quinney Health, Stacey Dobb, will join us, and she'll be joined by program director Christina Cruis. And Christina has a super important job,
15: And it's very, very interesting. And she's really involved in so many different departments. And we'll talk to her about that. So that is coming up a little bit later. Lots of things to talk about this morning. Phone lines open as well. Speaking of the Home Run Derby, did you watch any of it last night? It was on Sportsnet here, but Netflix was the carrier, but we weren't allowed to watch it on Netflix because Sportsnet had the rights. So if you don't have Netflix, which is a service you have to pay for, it's okay because you had Sportsnet. But here's the rub. Lots of people have Netflix, but not everybody has Sportsnet. And so if you are a house that doesn't have, you know, only has streaming services, you're not watching that. But anyway, Jordan Walker, who is a very young player with the St. Louis Cardinals, was in the final with Kyle Schwarber, who is leads the major leagues in home runs, and he plays for the Philadelphia Phillies. And the All-Star game is in Philadelphia. The Home Run Derby was in Philadelphia, and there was thousands and thousands and thousands of Philadelphia Phillies fans in the stands yesterday, obviously. Philadelphia is a great sports town with an amazing history, and their fans are vocal, and they're not afraid to let people know what they think of them. So Schwarber comes up in the last round. You got 15 swings, and I think he hit 10 home runs, which is amazing after all those other home runs beforehand. And then this Jordan Walker kid comes up. Jordan Walker is a kid, but he's a very large individual, larger than life. He's like 6'4", I think. And he comes up and he starts swinging and misses, like he doesn't hit home runs. And so everybody's like, oh, okay, well, Schwarber's got this. But then the lights come on. And of course, every time Walker hits a home run, it gets quiet in the stadium. But every time he misses, there's a huge cheer and all these boos and everything. And then he gets in this groove and it's home run and home run. And then he's down to one swing. Now, here's the deal with the new rules with the Home Run Derby. If you hit a home run on your last swing, you get to keep going. And that's what he did. He was down, but he started hitting home runs on his last swing, and he beats the Philadelphia Phillies star. And the whole crowd goes from cheering for Schwarber and screaming and booing this guy to absolute silence. And like it was the biggest letdown for them, but it was really cool to see this guy. We don't often see the St. Louis Cardinals play, right? So it was cool to see these guys. And maybe one of the most fun aspects of baseball is the Home Run Derby. The All-Star game is tonight. Dylan Cease, the pitcher for the Blue Jays, will start. Don't forget, Schneider is the manager because the two World Series managers are the All-Star game managers. And, of course, Mr. Clement, Ernie Clement, starts at second base. I don't know anybody who doesn't love Ernie. So we'll see some Blue Jay action.
16: That's what people are doing right now.
15: You think people are changing because I'm recapping Home Run Derby?
17: When did they change formats to all sports?
15: Right. I'm just saying that it was a cool thing. Okay. Let's move on if we can. Do you want to talk about what I saw on the way to work? Okay, stop that. Nobody has a dial anymore. You just hit buttons. If you're going to make fun of what I'm doing, make it at least modern.
16: How can I make my point pushing buttons?
15: I don't know.
16: How?
15: Many people
16: you explain to me.
15: Many people are listening online.
16: I'm pushing your buttons.
15: As you do. Many people are listening online, too, at cjbq.com, and that's
16: except,
15: cool.
16: Except for yesterday between 1:55 and 6.
15: Okay, let's talk about that for a second.
16: What are you talking about?
15: So the internet
16: Did something actually happen?
15: It failed.
16: Oh, I was just being realistic because nobody listens between 1:55 and 6.
15: That's not true.
16: No, I know.
15: So, yeah, just before 2, the internet failed if you were a Cogeco customer, which we are here at Quinny Broadcasting, and many people are, and they lost their internet. And many, many people are not. And so they didn't lose their internet, and a lot of people just turned their phones to from internet to data, and right. Everything worked. But let me just say this. The panic in this building.
16: Oh,
15: people were running up and down, pulling their hair out.
16: There were certain on-air personalities that were having a literal meltdown.
15: Meltdown. It's true. Ted is actually right.
16: I can't do my show.
15: I was like, well, pull out your phone and look something up.
16: Looking at your phone, or maybe recount something you saw on the way into work today from your noodle.
15: Now, our radio station still worked.
16: But the phones did not.
15: Well, because they're internet-based.
16: They're internet-based. And stupid me, even though I knew what had just happened.
15: You still did a contest?
16: I still did a contest and stood there cursing, like, why isn't anybody calling? And then right. I went, oh, yeah. Okay.
15: Customers from the Toronto area to Kingston were affected. What's interesting is this was made no news in the GTA because most people in the GTA are not on Cogeco. So really, it was kind of regional from East Toronto to Kingston. So
16: portions of West Quebec, from what I understand.
15: Oh, okay. Yeah. Apparently... no causes have been given, but on the Cogeco social media site, they said a secondary fiber cable.
16: Severed or something.
15: Yeah, cut. In Oakville. We are so...
16: What side of Oakville is... That's on the west side of Toronto? Yeah.
15: It's on the west side, yeah.
16: What's Cogeco doing down there if they're not servicing the GTA?
15: Their Ontario office is there?
16: I just don't understand anything anymore.
15: Now, who services the GTA? It's mostly Rogers, right? Rogers and Bell, probably.
16: Your guess is as good as mine, but...
15: Anyway,
16: I don't mind Cogeco except for yesterday.
15: When I had Cogeco, I'm going to be very honest. I thought their internet service was great. I liked their TV service, except the picture was nowhere near the quality of the company that I don't like. And so I decided to go back to the company I don't like. Because the picture really is so much better.
16: You know, for me, the individual that watches most of my viewing is streaming. Well, 100% of my viewing is streaming, but most of my programming is in black and white, so it really doesn't matter about picture quality.
15: And it's not full extended; it's still like the square.
16: Yeah, that's right.
15: And then the other interesting thing is, even if you are on the company that I don't like, everything is internet based too. It's all cloud-based, right? There's no... if you get that company I don't like now, I don't think they give you a box. It's just application-based on your TV.
16: Wow. The one thing I don't like, okay, and I am a Cogeco customer.
15: Which I liked that company.
16: And overall don't have any issues with them whatsoever.
15: Yeah.
16: The one thing that bothers me now is that it is almost virtually impossible to speak to a live person. It's always this little chat bot.
15: Right. I remember when I was leaving Cogeco, because you got to cancel your service to go to the other company. Like, they're happy. Like, the Cogeco people will knock on your door, and they're super nice, and they'll give you the best deal ever, and it's wonderful. And they're real. It's not like, you know, sometimes you can't trust people that come to your door, but these are actual people that come to your door.
16: Well, they actually have the Cogeco logo sewn into the inside band of their underpants.
15: Yes.
16: Yeah.
15: Right. Anyway, it's easy to speak to them, right? But like to cancel.
16: Oh, mercy me.
15: I think I was an hour and a half. And then they're all of a sudden, I said, please don't send me to the customer retention because legitimately I've already gotten the company I don't like. And if you guys could provide the same picture quality, and they can't, and I'll tell you why. They use the same fiber as the company I don't like, but that stops at a junction.
16: Yeah.
15: The company I don't like sends that fiber directly to my house, hence the excellent picture where Cogeco has coax to the house. And you do lose a fair amount of your picture quality.
16: Hmm.
15: Now,
16: the thing I've noticed in the greater Napanee
15: right.
16: area where I reside now is that fiber is the same fiber as is used in brand buds.
15: Oh, it's psyllium. Yes, it is psyllium. Yeah.
16: And I believe part of the problem yesterday was the ground squirrels had gotten into it.
15: Well, they need to poop regularly as well. So that explains everything. It is about the psyllium fiber cable.
16: Psyllium.
15: Oh, my goodness. But it was really wild that people were freaking out. My girlfriend got sent home. This is topical. Sorry.
16: Okay.
15: My girlfriend got sent home from work. Now, I know people here. Well, their computers are down.
16: Oh, I know.
15: For the record, though, she came back here, got herself a cold drink, and went up to work.
16: Oh, at your house.
15: At the house.
16: Not at the broadcast facility.
15: No, yeah, at the house. So she... I'm going to give props to her because that was pretty cool. Like, I think a lot of people probably just went home for her business. She went home and turned on her computer at home.
16: And bingo.
15: And it worked.
16: And bingo.
15: Because it's a different, it's a service. Company we don't like.
16: Yes. And yesterday, I had a, I was, you know, and it makes no difference. I'm doing double duty here.
15: You're working triple
16: working
15: duty.
16: On the triple rock station in the afternoon. And I had a brief window, and I went over to my doctor's office over here on Dundas. By Arabella. Is it Arabella?
15: Yeah.
16: Yeah. Right next door.
15: Oh, where the medical, you can get your blood.
16: Pharmacy and everything. Yeah. Yeah, and the blood people. So I walked in, and the receptionist said, oh, hello. And I said, yeah, hi, is Bonnie around? That's the nurse, my doctor's nurse. She's with a patient right now. I said, just a split second. I said, I came to get my, just to find out about my Lyme disease blood work because I haven't heard back yet. And typically no news is good news.
15: Right.
16: Right. Well, all of our phones and computers are down. And, even if I could get her, I don't know, unless she can pull it out of the back of her head, nose it off the top of her head, I don't think we can help you. And then she turned away when an older woman came at her with a urine sample and completely shut me down. I'm like, well, I'm in mid sentence.
15: Uh-huh.
16: Like what the hell?
15: That's
16: so
15: not
16: I,
15: good.
16: I turned and stomped a bit and pushed the door quite hard as I left. I'll show you people.
15: Well,
16: people were having a hard day.
15: I think everything went up in fire. It just shows how reliant we are on these communications. And one thing happens and people don't know what to do and things fail. Right now, there's an issue going on at Loyalist College, which we're trying to figure that one out. So there's lots of stuff going on that is 100% reliant on, the internet. And so if we're going to protect our shores, you're all about this. If we're going to have a military that now we have three oceans to protect because the Northern Passage is open now, and we're getting these subs and all this kind of stuff, this sounds kind of corny. We have to put just as much effort into protecting our computer infrastructure.
16: Yes.
15: Because if all this fails, the country will explode. Like it won't physically explode, we'll implode. Business will shut down.
16: Let me suggest this. Maybe... pointing back at her. Maybe our incredible Navy
15: yes
16: is ahead of the curve and hear me out here.
15: Okay, because that's hasn't happened since World War II.
16: Ahead of the curve
15: right
16: by utilizing 30 plus year old ships and subs that aren't connected
15: to the internet.
16: If you hear this sound know that the Canadian Navy subs are protecting your assets.
15: They literally, I'm not joking, our Canadian subs are run by two old MGs They took the engines from two old MGs.
16: The sports cars?
15: Yeah.
16: Yeah.
15: Put them in the back.
16: Drop them in those.
15: In the back of the sub. And we wonder why it doesn't work.
16: Victoria class sub. Boys, girls, we're heading out. Oh, no.
15: How crappy would it be to be Submariner and you're, I mean, here's my thought. You could be on an older ship, right? Like that Protector, the supply ship, right? Was ancient. Wasn't it from the 60s or 50s or something like that?
16: 70.
15: Whatever.
16: Yeah.
15: But you can go outside.
16: Right.
15: Right? Like you can go outside. Like
16: stand on the deck.
15: You can get air, yeah. Right? You can, yeah. I mean, you can.
16: But if you're in a tube.
15: We need to provide, that should be as modern as possible, right?
16: All the frills.
15: If we're going to put somebody under the water for like 3-4 weeks at a time or more. It could be, well, these won't be nuclear subs. So whatever the range is.
16: But they're going to be as high-tech as possible.
15: High-tech as possible. Yeah. They should be. That's where you got to start.
16: And things like this should not be uttered. There's water coming in.
15: Yeah, no, that shouldn't.
16: No.
15: Unless,
16: but that has happened with ours.
15: Yeah, no. I don't think Canadians even think we have submarines.
16: Tony Blair got a great deal.
15: Oh, sure did.
16: That's awesome.
15: But Canadians don't think we have submarines. Canadians think that we have airplanes, right? Because they see them. And Canadians in the East and West Coast think we have vessels because they see them. And Canadians know we have an army because obviously it's you see people in uniform.
16: At the grocery store.
15: Anywhere. And thank you again a million times for your service. But you never see a submarine. Where do they keep the subs?
16: Well, that's the way,
15: but
16: it's
15: even if they're hanging out in they would hang out in Comox, right?
16: Yeah, that's the main base, Esquimalt.
15: Yeah, which is the same thing.
16: For I'm not sure to be honest, but for the sub fleet, I believe that's where most of them are. There's only one
15: right.
16: operating.
15: So we
16: right
15: assume
16: now.
15: Some will be in Halifax and some
16: if
15: will be
16: you,
15: in
16: if
15: the west.
16: If you've got four, wouldn't it make sense to have two in the east,
15: right.
16: two in the west?
15: And then even if you're visiting Halifax, they're only 8 feet high off the water. You're not going to see them even if they're in dock. So we don't think of us as we think America and Russia because the Hunt for Red October as submarine countries. But the fact of the matter is many, many, many countries out there have subs. Like
16: sure.
15: I think people would be surprised how many submarines are underwater. Anyway, so we're getting new ones and we need to protect our air and our north and all that kind of stuff. But back to the point, we really need to make sure that we spend a huge amount of money and be at the lead of the protection of our computer infrastructure. Because the internet went down for 5 hours yesterday for several thousand people. What, 50,000, 100,000, I don't know, people. And people lost their minds for a few hours. That's what I'm going to say.
16: Yeah, I guess.
15: And I'm sure we do have, I'm sure in those NATO talks when the media's not in or in all the backroom discussions, that's what they talk about. I mean, it's one thing to buy arms for Ukraine or it's one thing to say, hey, I bought subs or we're doing this. But I'm sure they say, okay, how do we protect our computer infrastructure from the Chinese and the Russians and South Korea and all the other crazies out there who might want to do some terrible things.
16: You mentioned about our sub fleet and how, I guess if you're not in those areas, you might not think we have them.
15: Right.
16: I saw a really neat snippet of video a few months ago, footage of the HMCS Corner Brook, which is the one that's currently operational.
15: The one that works?
16: The one that's currently operational has had all sorts of upgrades in the last year or so. And it was docked in on the West Coast
15: right.
16: at the base. And I thought, holy smokes, there's something you don't see every day. It was pretty impressive. It looked badass because they had two Navy soldiers on top of the deck while it was in port
15: with
16: walking
15: guns.
16: Back and forth
15: right.
16: with M16s.
15: Right. I have been, I don't see a lot of subs. I haven't in my life. I've on a cruise once or twice, I've seen a sub tooling around. And of course, the cruise ships have to, there's areas like it's if there's something in action, everybody knows about it. Like they put out a maritime thing where these coordinates are unavailable to you because God knows what the military is doing.
16: And that would be the case, I think, because our sub now is currently, or was up until the weekend, maybe in Hawaii.
15: Yeah, no, Hawaii, every year they have this massive thing. Yeah,
16: right? Yeah.
15: This huge thing. So I think I was, I forget where I was, and it could I just can't remember, but a sub was coming out or in, and everybody went to the deck to watch it, right? Because you don't see a sub moving except in movies, and it was really cool. It must have been an American sub, because there's a billion of those.
16: Maybe it was the Nautilus, Captain Nemo.
15: Anyway, I could not do it. You know, there's been...
16: You couldn't go down under...
15: For a day or two.
16: 3 weeks.
15: Could you be?
16: I don't know.
15: I mean, these people.
16: There's a little bit. I think I've got just a bit of claustrophobia at times.
15: Right.
16: And I'm saying this as somebody that's climbed underneath the Tyndanega caves and things like that, and gotten wedged in there, and that was a little harrowing. But there have been moments that I've gotten stuck in like the attic of my house.
15: No, that was Clark W. Griswold.
16: Just sitting up there all Christmas Eve watching old movies. I don't think I could do it. I don't think I could be a submariner.
15: I have been in successfully. A sub. Have you been in a sub?
16: No. What?
15: I have been in an actual, not a military sub, but I forget what.
16: At Disney World.
15: No. Oh. It was at one island, right? And they have these Atlantis subs, and they actually go under, and they have a bunch of windows. I think they probably go down 30 or 40 feet, but it's a submarine. Like you're underwater.
16: I don't know if the whole thing went under.
15: No, there's those ones where the top is like a boat. Yeah. And you just, no.
16: That's what I've been in.
15: Yeah, no, this is in Grand Cayman Island. I remember it. And it legitimately went under like 50 feet and it would go up and down and we were underwater. They shut the thing.
16: Uh-huh.
15: Right?
16: Yeah.
15: And the captain.
16: That's when you started screaming?
15: No, they shut the thing and at the very front, it's glass and there's a guy driving it. And then there's a few windows and you sit and stare out
16: and
15: the window.
16: And watch fish looking back
15: at you. Looking back at you. And I'm like, this is really cool. I'm in a submarine. And we took a little tour thing, which is cool. The sea is an amazing deal. But I don't know because real submarines don't have big windows. And light coming in, and people sleep in the weirdest spots. They'll put you anywhere to sleep, and like you could literally be sleeping next to a nuclear Minuteman missile or whatever the heck it is, and then or between them, and then the guy next to you is riding an exercise bike, and then three people over is the kitchen, and then like it would be amazing to try it for a weekend and see if you can do it. But I will say this: the men and women who do these jobs. Same in Canada, a similar thing, and I have been there, is up at a Canadian Forces Station Alert. The mental acuity you need to have, you're a special person to be able to go for 6 weeks or 6 months or whatever it is up to the north and not be able to really, I mean, there you can go outside, obviously, but it's the north. And so they check you. There's no convenience stores. You're not going to your Amazon things not being delivered, although maybe it is because they do have regular shipments. But you're there. You are in alert. Very special mental acuity. Guarantee anybody who goes as a submariner has to pass a huge series of tests to be able to, because if you're in the middle of the ocean, day 12 out of, if it's the Americans, out of what? 50, 60, 70, and you lose it because you need to go up. There's no walking out on deck, right? If you're on an aircraft carrier and you're starting to get a little homesick or fidgety, you know, I'm sure there's people on that carrier that will say, hey, Ted, come with me. We're going to go out on deck. We're going to look at the horizon.
16: We're going to have a little.
15: We're going to have a chat. We'll have a Coke and just relax and we'll talk about it. There is no opening the thing. I mean, you are in there because you're hidden.
16: Yeah. Oh, yeah.
15: You
16: My
15: can't.
16: God.
15: You can't come up.
16: Oh,
15: because there's satellites trying to find you all the time.
16: Let me look at the periscope for once. I just want to see something.
15: Yeah. That's not happening.
16: It's not happening.
15: Right.
16: You know, honestly, there's probably no way I'd be able to do that because I just recalled the freakout session I had the first night.
15: You were in the back block of ice.
16: I was in the block of ice.
15: Although that's much different.
16: But I was isolated. Right. I was cramped. I was claustrophobic. Right. I wanted to get out.
15: I think on a sub, first of all, everybody's in the same boat. Second of all, there are like exercise machines and stuff so you can like move your muscles. You're working most of the time, so your brain's focused on a mission. That's, you're on a mission.
16: It was, yeah. And
15: there's lots of people.
16: Exactly. Like all I was doing was laying there and trying to read a book. But I made it because Dr. Zucchini talked me off the ledge that
15: That's
16: night.
15: That's right.
16: You know who's calling right now is probably just going out of his mind.
15: It's Rick.
16: Yeah.
15: It's got to be. It's
16: because we're
15: be.
16: Talking about military stuff.
15: Let's see if, before we get, because I have to tell you what, and I didn't tell Ted at our pre-meeting, what I saw on the way to work. It's still making me laugh because I cannot believe, we'll get to that.
16: I can't wait.
15: But Rick, good morning.
18: They're not answering.
15: Hello, Rick, you're on the air.
18: How you doing? Interesting. Talk about aircraft carriers. Does Ted remember that we had the Bonaventure and the Magnificent?
16: Yeah, I remember that. I remember the Bonnie, yeah.
18: And we had the Magnificent as well. They had, what, Avengers? They had Sea Furies? They had, in the end, they had Trackers on there. Remember the Grumman Tracker?
16: Yep.
15: Rick, let me ask you this question. There has been a great documentary. Tom Hanks is involved in all
18: World
15: these
18: War
15: wonderful, II? Hold on a second, all these great documentaries, many of them are on CNN, where the 70s, the 80s, I mean, CNN, like them or dislike them, their documentary product is really quite good. And
18: I see Abby Phillips is hot.
15: Yeah, she is. That's good. You're right. I can't argue with that. Ted, Abby Phillips, that's
16: good.
15: Yeah, very nice. Okay, but the reality, the World War II on the History Channel, have you been watching that? That is really good because...
18: It is.
15: Because the fact is, first of all, Tom Hanks has a wonderful voice to read it or narrate it, but also they're dumbing it down to the point where it doesn't become too much... Because so much was happening in World War II, and how they take the major events and make one episode out of that major event, I think they're doing a really good job. So, you know.
18: Is it 36 episodes of that? It's quite a bit.
15: Is it? 36?
18: Yeah, 36 episodes.
15: Holy crap, because I keep looking and there's more and more episodes.
18: Yeah.
15: And, the World War II is the most important event in human history, without a doubt. And even though Donald Trump thought, whatever he's talking about is bigger than World War II, but World War II is the biggest event in history. It was pure evil versus good. And it was fascinating to find out, how we ended up having to figure out how to work together to defeat this one enemy, which was pure evil. But it was also interesting to see how one individual who was a complete psychopath could go on and, let's be honest, take over Europe. He had most of Europe at one point.
18: I saw a documentary, Lauren. You'd probably like it. It was all about Bob's Hope's show. So all through the Pacific and stuff and through the Atlantic. And you know something? Some of the people, some of the mothers and fathers that lost their sons, one said they went to a Bob Hope show, and by the time he got his letter home from the Pacific, their 19-year-old son had died. But he said in his letter, one of the best things that ever happened to him was seeing Bob Hope doing a stand-up comedian. And his mom said, by the time the letter got home to him, he'd already died in the Pacific fighting the Japanese. But the touching letter that Bob Hope always sent letters to the people, these mothers and fathers, people that died during World War II, and they read some in this documentary that really, Bob Hope was heartfelt for these people. He's a really good person. He really felt for these young people dying in the Pacific and those islands and in Europe.
15: For people our age, Bob Hope is a kind of a distant memory.
18: Right.
15: However, I do know that Bob Hope was hilarious in many ways, and he was the face of the group that traveled in the USO.
18: Yeah,
15: yeah, sorry. He was the face, and he went and entertained the troops. And that still happens today. The USO still exists. There are acts and celebs who go and entertain the troops. But what was really interesting about that in World War II is you'd have Bob Hope, and it'd be Vietnam too, right?
18: You'd have he actually did the Gulf War, Lauren. His last one was in 1990 in the Gulf.
15: But what I'm saying was in Vietnam and World War II, they would have Bob Hope, you know, host and entertain. But essentially, and correct me if I'm wrong, it was just a lot of hot chicks. They brought a lot of beautiful women to to make the troops have something to swoon over and look at and think of America and all that kind of stuff. And I'm not sure they would do that today, but it's certainly part of the lore of that incredible world event. Rick, thank you so much. Oh, before we let you go,
18: but
15: hold on.
18: What?
15: Could you spend, how much time could you spend on a submarine before you'd lose it?
18: It depends on how power of the mind, how you put your mind to it. You can do anything you want. You can climb the mountain. I could spend there for quite a while, yes.
15: Okay.
18: I could do a tour.
15: All right. You
18: could
15: do a tour.
18: Some people on aircraft carriers, Lauren, they said they were talking about the aircraft carrier over in the Middle East. And some of those kids on the landing the aircraft and the carriers with their wands are only 19. That carrier's been out there since November.
15: Yeah, no, it's a long thing, but those aircraft carriers have endless things to do on them, from gyms to theaters to and then once in a while they let them jump off. Have you ever seen that? When they let the people jump off and have a swim. Thanks.
18: You see the size of those hangars? They're working on the F-18s. Those hangars are huge. They're like floating cities.
15: It's a big thing.
16: My God, it's Billy Fusillo.
15: Nobody knows. Not a human being except me.
16: Oh, no, you don't be surprised, Lauren.
15: The Fusillo Auto Mall. Oh, my God. Rick, good morning. Rick number two.
19: Morning, Lauren. How are you?
15: Good.
19: That's cool. You were just talking about a certain company. I think you said the company you don't like or... The company you're currently with now, but you can't mention their name.
15: I'm not going
19: Yeah, I used to be with them a few years ago. I had my cable and internet with them. And periodically, like occasionally, they'll call me up with offers to try to get me to come back with them. They did that, I think, about a week ago. And so they were going through the whole spiel and everything, and they were talking about the internet service they could offer me. And I'm like, because I'm with Cogeco now. I switched from them to Cogeco, so I did the opposite.

0: what they do to my area. I'm not out in the middle of nowhere. I'm in town here. I'm up on North Park Street. So being in the middle of the city, even with that, the download speed they could offer me, 4 megabits a second.
1: Right. It's tough. It's tough because it's coax.
0: You can't even do anything with that. I mean, you can't watch a movie in 4K. It'll take like a day to like download a game or something. So like, I'm going, really?
1: It's the problem with the coax. Rick, I got to go. I got to take a break. Thank you for calling.
0: Thank you.
1: Have a wonderful day. When we come back, I had to look twice and then a third time. I don't know what, but I will tell you what I saw coming into work today.
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1: Coming up just after the 10 o'clock news, our bi-monthly visit from the CEO and president of Quinty Health, Stacey Dobb. And today she's bringing along program director Christina Cruis. Christina is a nurse and healthcare leader. She oversees surgery, oncology, medical day, and ambulatory services. That is something. That's a big deal. How does she do that? Well, guess what? She'll be in the studio and we can ask. Find out how those things get planned and worked out and so on and so forth. Okay. I know everybody's been waiting. Every day, I like to drive into work one way and out of work the other way. From the northern part of the city. And today, Ted, I'm driving down normally down North Front Street, which is what I'm doing. And I'm coming down, and then I'm at the area where Thrasher's is.
10: Okay, Harriet.
1: And normally I go down past Thrasher's.

0: over the crappy bridge, which they're fixing.
1: And that's going to be closed down, so don't do that soon.
0: It's going to be, well, that's what I'm saying. The area in front of Thrasher's was closed.
1: Oh.
0: They were doing some kind of, you know, viewing down the sewers.
1: Right.
0: Okay. And then on the opposite side of Pinnacle Street.
1: Okay.
0: There was another truck doing the same thing. So there's cops and lights and
1: there's
0: everything.
1: There's a blockage somewhere.
0: A blockage or something's going on. Anyway, so as I'm driving down, I'm looking, my eyes, which would normally just go straight, right? Because, again, instead of going past Thrasher's, I'm now going down Pinnacle. So normally, I would be listening to some music and driving, and my eyes would be fairly straight down towards the downtown core. But because my eyes were suddenly looking over to the police and the vehicle doing its thing, you may know there's an apartment building right there on that corner.
1: Okay, I'm trying to pinpoint it
0: here. So think Thrasher's.
1: Yeah.
0: And then there's all the trees and flower beds in the middle.
1: Right.
0: Right? That separates.
1: Yeah, so the other side of North Front.
0: I guess, is that still North Front at that point?
1: I believe until you cross East Moira or maybe
0: okay.
1: the bridge.
0: Okay, yeah. It doesn't matter. So whatever that is.
1: Well, it does matter.
0: Yes, it does. Right on the corner, there's like a three-story apartment.
1: I know it, yeah.
0: So I look over. I'm like, what?
1: Oh, no.
0: Then I look over again, and I look over the third time, and I swear, I kid you not.
1: My mind is conjuring up countless things here now. All right.
0: So, you know, you live in a ground floor.
1: Yeah.
0: So you can put tables and a barbecue
1: or
0: whatever.
1: Yeah, we have a patio, yeah.
0: So on the ground floor of one of the apartments, lying out there, shiny and glistening, like gleaming in the morning sun. So much so, I looked three times to make sure it is what it was. Lying there in this individual's backyard was a casket. A coffin. Not an old British.
1: I didn't see that coming. No.
0: Like an honest to goodness coffin was lying down there. It was sitting there. It was like piled on some stuff. It was piled on some stuff, and it was a dark, like mahogany wood coffin with like silver or chrome handles and stuff.
1: Where would this come from?
0: Well, the coffin factory.
1: Oh, that's right. It's just on the other side of Harriet.
0: What the hell? Like, okay. A, this is a prop that's going to be used in some kind of coffin-related musical. B, there, Grandpa, no room at the cemetery. Grandpa is lying there because we can't fit it in the house.
1: We're waiting for the hole to be finished.
0: Yeah, that's right. Three, somebody has ordered a coffin, because you can order them from Costco. Did you know that? And they're just waiting for their own demise. And it came early.
1: Yeah. Now what are we going to do?
0: What are we going to do? I'm still here.
1: Well,
0: the coffin is still here. Now, for somebody, if that's the case, I'm very sorry. I don't mean to make fun. But no word of a lie, if you are driving down North Front Street right now, look to your left at that apartment building, and there is a coffin, right. A casket.
1: Right.
0: What are
1: now,
0: other
1: terms?
0: We're
1: not terms? Sure if something's in it. God only knows.
0: Hold on. Fourth possibility. The people that live there, the person that lives there is a vampire. I didn't think about that. Thank you very much.
1: Anything's possible
0: that
1: nowadays.
0: Just came to my mind. But I'm not going to say only in Belleville, because I guess you could see a coffin in a backyard anywhere.
1: Grandpa Munster.
0: But right now, there is a full-grown human casket, a.k.a. coffin, on your way to the downtown core.
1: I thought you were going to, when you said glistening, I thought it was going to be a naked guy sunbathing.
0: No, no.
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0: I guarantee right now as we speak, people are driving down that street going, what the? If you just heard the breaking news, there is a coffin on the loose in somebody's backyard. And I'm dead serious about it.
1: Of course, I get it.
0: I could be dead wrong.
1: I'm wondering maybe if it didn't fall off the back of something and then they just dragged it over there.
0: Maybe. Tomorrow on the program, Dr. J is in the house. Plus, they just finished the running of the bulls in Pamplona, Spain. Only two gores.
1: Is that better than years past?
0: I don't know. Do you know anybody who has run with the bulls?
1: I do not. No. Did you see the pictures of that guy that got charged by a bison?
0: Oh yeah.
1: And thrown up in the air?
0: Too bad.
1: Oh mercy. Well,
0: stay away.
1: Well, apparently he wasn't anywhere near the thing.
0: Like just
1: it just was annoyed.
0: Yeah, well, again,
1: but
0: I'd be annoyed too.
1: He must have went 35 feet in the air.
0: Well, you actually do know somebody who's run with the bulls in Pamplona, and that's
1: I looking at him?
0: No. Oh. Yeah.
1: And your pants came down.
0: That's our own Scott Stewart.
1: Oh.
0: So Scott will join us from Peterborough tomorrow for a few minutes to talk about what it was actually like, this famous event in Spain. How much time do we have here?
1: You got a minute.
0: Guess what? July 13th, yesterday, was in 1985, was Live Aid. And we think about Live Aid as everything that happened on the British stage. And, of course, Queen was the monumental event, and of course, Phil Collins flying on the Concorde. But here is the lineup. Can we read the lineup? I'm going to read the lineup from Philadelphia. Philadelphia started with Bernard Watson at 8:51 in the morning, followed by Joan Baez, the Hooters. Remember them? They were kind of cool. The Four Tops, Billy Ocean, then Black Sabbath. And you know who followed Black Sabbath? Run DMC. Then it was Rick Springfield, REO Speedwagon, Crosby, Stills, and Nash, Judas Priest, our own Bryan Adams, then the Beach Boys, George Thorogood, Simple Minds, The Pretenders, Carlos Santana. Then we got Solid as a Rock with Ashford and Simpson.
11: Solid as a rock.
0: And 1985 was the beginning of the big time career of Madonna. Then it was Tom Petty and the Heartbreakers, Kenny Loggins, The Cars, Neil Young. Remember the group The Power Station?
1: Oh my God, Robert Palmer, yeah.
0: Eric Clapton. Then Phil Collins showed up and performed with Led Zeppelin. Then Crosby, Stills, Nash & Young, followed by Duran Duran, Patti LaBelle, Hall & Oates, Mick Jagger, then Bob Dylan with Keith Richards, Ronnie Wood, and then at 10:55 p.m., they all came out as USA for Africa.
1: Yeah.
0: Now that's pretty amazing lineup.
1: And this guy getting on a Concorde, flying over to make the stage in Philadelphia amazing.
0: Well, yeah, he played in London at Wembley and made it to Philadelphia.
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19: 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It's 10 o'clock. I'm Tim Durkin with your CJBQ News Update. 34 the top temp today. Your full weather forecast is coming up. 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
19: Environment Canada warns dangerously hot and humid air will linger across the Quinte region till sometime Thursday. Extreme heat can affect everyone's health, and the combination of high humidity could cause local air quality to deteriorate into the high-risk category. Local residents should monitor themselves and others for early warning signs of heat exhaustion, including headaches, nausea, dizziness, and fatigue. We could break a 90-year temperature record today. Loyalist College is dealing with major college-wide technical issues that have knocked out its systems, services, internet, and email. While in-person classes have been continuing, online classes suspended. A staff member at the school who asked not to be named said the disruption is the result of a cyber threat, stating all systems are down. College officials have not yet confirmed the exact nature of the outage, but we have reached out for an official statement. We will bring you more details on the developing story. Jordan's military says it intercepted four missiles launched by Iran. The country hosts U.S. forces and aircraft and is the latest to confirm it came under attack by Iran in retaliation for U.S. strikes launched early Tuesday. Iran also targeted Bahrain in the aftermath of new U.S. airstrikes targeting the Islamic Republic. It comes as Tehran and Washington both vie for control of the Strait of Hormuz. Toronto health officials looking into the potential impact of expanding Billy Bishop Airport. Experts, residents, and others weighed in during a meeting yesterday, saying the health effects of an expanded airport need to be studied in depth. Dr. Michelle Murdy is Toronto's medical officer of health and has been tasked with writing a study and looking at the effects of an expansion, specifically on lung and heart disease. The Toronto Port Authority and the provincial government want to expand the island airport to accommodate jets on a longer runway. Former Nova Scotia Premier John Hamm, who led the province from 1999 till 2006, has died at the age of 88.
2: Hamm was known for his soft-spoken yet direct approach to politics. His former colleagues say he was never afraid to do the right thing, even if it made him unpopular. Through cost-cutting, he delivered Nova Scotia's first balanced budget in 40 years in 2002. Many say his biggest achievement was the renegotiation of the Atlantic Accord in 2005. That let Nova Scotia keep revenue from offshore energy without equalization clawbacks. Devin Stevens, The Canadian Press.
19: After a short stint leading the Ontario Liberals, Bonnie Crombie looking to get her old job back as mayor of Mississauga.
3: Crombie wrote to supporters in a message obtained by the Canadian Press that she intends to register as a mayoral candidate. She'll be up against incumbent mayor Carolyn Parrish, as well as other candidates that include city councillors. Crombie served as Mississauga's mayor for a decade before leaving midway through her third term in 2024 to lead the Ontario Liberals. She stepped down from that role earlier this year, following lukewarm support in a vote at the party's 2025 annual general meeting after a snap provincial election that saw Crombie fail to win a seat in the legislature. Hannah Stoles, The Canadian Press.
19: Statistics Canada says many Canadians continue to shift their getaway plans to stay in their own country or travel overseas. The agency says roughly 873,000 Canadians returned from overseas last month, roughly on par with a year earlier and 7% higher than 2024. Meantime, Canadian travel to the U.S. did increase 3.2% in June, but still marks a nearly 29% drop from June 2024. A retired police officer recognized for his contributions to downtown Belleville. Retired Auxiliary and Special Constable Harry Burley celebrated for his ability to de-escalate conflicts through conversation and respect. Chief Murray Rod says he represents the best of being an officer.
22: Harry's an ambassador in the truest sense of the word. He represents Belleville Police with professionalism, care, and he represents the DBIA with pride and commitment. Merchants trust him, shoppers appreciate him, and the community benefits from the stability and kindness he brings.
19: Yesterday, Burley given the Heart of the City Award. That's the news.
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19: In sports, the semifinals for the FIFA World Cup begin today. France meets Spain at 3 o'clock. St. Louis Cardinals slugger Jordan Walker, the winner of the home run derby last night. Tonight, Blue Jays Dylan Cease and Ernie Clement and Louis Varland playing against the National League. WNBA action, the Toronto Tempo meet the Washington Mystics. Mainly sunny today. Breezy, humid, the high 34. Tonight, clear, breezy, the low 24. Tomorrow, cloudy with sunny periods, the high 31. Thursday, sun and cloud, a chance of showers and 29. The same for Friday, Saturday, Sunday, temperatures between 26 and 28. 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
0: 9 minutes after 10, second hour of The Lauren Brooker Show today on this extremely hot day. We could break records, as you've just heard, and if you do not have access to air conditioning, please find a cool place to hang out, whether it's the city of Belleville providing space at this Sports and Wellness Center. You can also hang out at our library. Think of the mall. I think the Kinsman Pool is open, so why not go for a swim today if you can to cool off? Maybe today would be a good day to go get some groceries if you were planning it this week, because it's going to be really hot, and just hang out by the freezer section. Whatever the case might be. And if you do head out today, and we'll have some medical professionals we're going to talk to in half a second from now, make sure you're hydrated. Like, just make sure you have lots of fluids with you if you're taking the kids out, whatever the case might be. Even if they're running through the splash pads today, that doesn't mean they're not losing fluids. So make sure they have something good to drink, nice and cold. So that is happening, and we can talk about all those issues tomorrow with Dr. J. Jennifer Garchor will join us in her first hour on the program tomorrow. Then running with the Bulls in Pamplona, Spain, Scott Stewart did that, and on a dare, possibly. I do not know why, but he did it, and we'll speak to him about that, and of course lots more tomorrow. But right now, ladies and gentlemen, we're very excited in studio to welcome our I guess she's a regular guest when we talk
24: very
0: about
24: regular.
0: Yeah, you're regular. Like, maybe not like Brand Buds regular, but pretty regular. Like, good enough regular. Stacey Dobb is the president and CEO of Quinny Health. Welcome.
24: Thank you, and so happy to hear you talking about people keeping well in this weather, and we're seeing some real uptake in our eMERGE department this week, and I guess Christina and I were talking earlier this morning, the heat really does a job on people who have breathing illnesses, but kids, older adults, you're right, keep hydrated, keep cool.
0: Christina Cruz is in studio as a very, very special guest. Christina is a RN, but she is the program director of surgery, right?
25: Mm-hmm.
0: Oncology, yes. Medical day, ambulatory services, cafeteria services. and also, that's
25: parking.
0: Amazing. And parking.
25: Oh, no, don't want parking.
0: Welcome to the show.
25: Thank you so much, Lauren, for having us.
0: We're going to find out all about what you do, but I think it is important to know. I was talking to somebody yesterday, and she was saying her dad is working his ass off in the backyard until the point where he may throw up and then goes to bed at 4 o'clock in the afternoon because he's not feeling well. And I'm thinking to myself, that's really dangerous. If you're so outside and you throw up, you're losing even more fluids, right? Like, it's got to be so hard for pavers and roofers and all those people. You don't want them to wind up in the hospital. This is completely something that you can avoid getting sick at.
24: You know, it's interesting. If you think about all the European countries, and I know you've done some visiting over there through your cruises, they have these ideas of siesta and afternoon where they just quiet right down. And that's because mostly they don't have air conditioning and they've really been fighting the heat for a number of years. But you already said it. Keep cool. You know, lower your activity levels. sorry, maybe not do that bike ride that you usually do,
0: or do it at 7 a.m.
24: gardening work. Yeah, do it at 7 a.m. or do it after the sun sets. But really, people really need to take care of themselves in this type of heat. And hydrate.
0: And Christina, you're a nurse. Check in on people.
24: Yeah.
0: Right? Check in on some of your seniors or
24: your
0: people
24: neighbors,
0: who have
24: your friends.
0: Conditions, and especially in places that they might not have air conditioning.
25: Yeah.
0: Just check to make sure they're okay.
25: Yeah, those neighbors. Check on those older neighbors for
0: right.
25: sure.
0: Right. Well, you know, when we think about the hospital, we think about all the services that they offer, and certainly that are different from our doctor's office, if we're lucky enough to have them. Certainly, surgery is one of those things you generally don't get done at your doctor's office. Ambulatory services, oncology, cancer treatment, the McIntosh Center, just a wonderful place. Second to none, and with incredible doctors. So what does a program director do for these particular parts of the hospital?
25: Right. Well, a program director does the same no matter what program they have. It's really about creating an environment and the conditions in which your teams can provide, you know, excellent care or services.
24: Put that back.
25: Sorry, I'm quiet. you know, it's not just managing budgets. It's not staffing alone. It's really supporting the team and collectively organizing all of that so that ultimately we give
0: the best
25: patient care.
0: Yeah, so. Yeah. It's at the end of the day, it's all about primary patient care. Every mm-hmm. patient is a customer, and you want to be the... you know, the Saks Fifth Avenue of service, right? I mean...
24: And Christina, how many years have you worked at Quinty Health for?
25: I have been at Quinty Health for 33 years this September.
0: Wow.
25: Mm-hmm.
0: That's amazing. Thank you for doing that.
25: Yeah.
0: And you've seen good times?
25: I have seen them all.
0: Crazy times.
25: Yes, yes.
0: Is COVID the worst?
25: I think COVID was the most challenging in my career, yes.
0: Yeah.
25: Yes.
0: Because people think they're going to die,
25: mm-hmm.
0: yet they still need that surgery, right? They still need their cancer care.
25: Yes.
0: And how do you figure it out through a global pandemic? You can't tell somebody they can't come for their chemo. And
25: no.
0: You can't tell somebody, well, your appendix is burst. Too bad. Like, it needs to get done.
25: Yeah, and it was so it's so frightening for even the healthcare providers in the beginning.
0: You guys were the heroes.
25: Yeah, nobody understood the risks. So really navigating that and emotions and fear and still delivering care was paramount.
0: We talk so much during all these events that happen. And the thing that you always talk about, Stacy, is that there's a human being behind that job. There's a human being behind that mask. There's a human being in those scrubs. And that person probably has a family and is terrified for their family during COVID or just a flu outbreak or whatever the case might be.
24: Yeah.
0: And move all that aside. And you still have the mental difficulty of dealing with people who are sick, living and dying every day. It's a fundamentally hard job on your mental health if everything is perfect.
24: It absolutely is a very, very difficult job. And you think of someone like Christina, who's spent over 30 years in that role,
0: right,
24: working as a frontline nurse. And I think one of the things that has made her an amazing director and a visionary for all of her programs is the fact that she grew up at Quinty Health and she has relationships across the organization. And the thing that I think about Christina is that she has grown and developed the next generation of healthcare leaders and patient care leaders, which will take us into the future. One thing about Christina as a director that I've always been really impressed with is the fact that sometimes, you know, these people who, you know, take some actions and they beg for forgiveness afterwards, but
0: right,
24: sometimes they don't always ask. Christina's very good at that. So if you think about the cancer center and the way it's been redesigned, I got a bit of flack in the community that we created a whole entrance, but that was Christina's some of her team's thought that we really needed a dedicated entrance for our cancer patients. It was safer and a better way to serve them. And then she ended up creating the services in a way that's kind of like a one-stop shop. You come in and you get your lab services. You, as a cancer patient, you have to walk through the whole hospital to get all those services. If you work in hospital, like I do every day, one of the things that is a precious, precious resource is space. And Christina's been very good at figuring out how to optimize and use her space and take over some space to support her programs. The other thing I think Christina has really shined at over the last number of years is the recovery from COVID. So everywhere in the province, because cancer surgeries were canceled for a period of time, we had to sort a way to think about all that backlog. And the team at Quinty Health, I think, is it would be fair to say, is a leader in the recovery process. And
0: Have we caught up? Are we caught up with that backlog? And of course, the other issue, Christina, is that people came in way more sick than they were normally because they were scared to go into the hospital. So they, you know, especially with cancer, the earlier you treat, the earlier it's detected, the earlier you work on it, the better the outcomes might be.
25: Yeah, and one of the real impacts of COVID was all the screening programs that were stopped. That's where we started to, you know, expect to see a bit of a tsunami afterwards. But we did at Quinty have a very close eye on, you know, what was happening here locally and still working within the provincial restrictions of what types of services we should be providing and really balanced out and came up with new ways to deliver care that didn't require long occupancy in our inpatient beds.
0: Right. As a hospital system, because we haven't mentioned this, but of course, I think people know that Quinty Health is four separate hospitals, but really under the same umbrella. So you got to kind of think of it as one, but spread out. I assume that everybody has learned a whole bunch from COVID. I know we all have, but how to deal with these things and how, you know, you cannot go through something like this without learning some major lessons in how we deal with patients. And even in a COVID time.
24: Do you want to start, Christina, what maybe the surgical program has learned?
25: Yeah, and even before COVID, you know, when you are a four-hospital organization, it really has its benefits. We've had to adapt through various structural or you know, maintenance issues. And when you have a bit of redundancy in your organization, you can certainly keep delivering care in creative ways. So that's definitely the benefit of having four hospitals. And for surgery specifically, having Trenton as a very high volume ambulatory center is phenomenal and really allows Quinty Health to provide as much services as we do.
0: Yeah, and when you think about the four hospitals, especially here in Belleville, in Trenton, and in Picton, and we've said this before, you may live in Picton, but you might be coming to Belleville for something, or vice versa, or to Quinty West, or vice versa. And so that's one of the cool things that's going on, is that you may go for eye care in Trenton, right? If you live in Belleville.
24: So we just finished a whole review of all of our clinical programs. And one of the things that we're trying to think about is, how do we keep care close to home? But at the same time, how do we provide as much service as possible? So sometimes that means that you consolidate services into a place like Trenton. The ophthalmology services that are offered there allow us to become hyper-focused, to be able to get the best possible equipment and to be able to hire the best clinicians because they're going to have a very high volume and supportive environment to operate in. It also allows for some of our more complicated surgeries to have more room and space in Belleville and to consolidate those resources there. So it's kind of an ever-changing thing, us thinking about which hospital should house which services and how we can best support and provide them.
0: Well, I think it's no secret that I went in for a surgery earlier this
24: year.
0: It is no
24: secret.
0: It's not
24: Have
0: my fault.
24: Have you heard
0: fault.
24: About that?
0: Yeah, no. And so I get there in the morning. And I'm like, I'm a little nervous, obviously. I've never had surgery in my life. And you sit in these chairs. And I'm like, first of all, the person who checked me in was incredibly friendly and calming. And it wasn't like next. It wasn't like getting your driver. You know, it was very nice. And then, but I didn't know how it would go. But I will tell you this. It was like seamless. It was just like everybody knew what they were doing and the staff was so friendly and everything. It was wonderful. And I've had some colonoscopies and Ted had some scopes and it's the same thing. Like it's, I don't want to say a factory because it's everybody's individual, but technically it works like that. Like everybody knows their job and people are moving in and out and, you know, would you like a warm blanket? Do you want it? Like, it's just, it was very nice experience for what it was. And so congratulations on you and your staff for being able to accomplish that because it is a unnerving time for people. And so, you know, not everything in the world is perfect. Healthcare definitely is not perfect. The people that are running this are human beings and they could have good days and bad days. But my experience was... I can't imagine it would be any more professional if I was sitting at Sunnybrook or I was sitting at Mass General. I mean, it would have been a nicer building, but you know what I'm saying? I think everybody really knew their job and it was so well done. So well done.
25: Thank you. I'm really happy that you had that experience. Yeah. And I would be remiss if I didn't say thank you so much for the generous donation that you provided to our team.
0: The bladder
25: have that
0: scanner.
25: Piece of equipment that they are over the moon about.
0: Well, you get every... here's the thing. If you ask somebody for something when they're hopped up on goofballs, you get whatever you want. But that's the thing, too. Like, I thought I'd be feeling all weird and whatever, and the technology, right? Like the technology and surgery and the technology and in anesthesia and all that kind of stuff. It's just, it's really amazing. And then you hear people who, and mine was very minor, but you think the amount of hips and knees and all that kind of stuff. And that's major work, but they're up right away and they're out. And if you follow the rules, most people do really, really well. And it happens right here in Belleville. People get to see again, right? They have terrible eye issues and then a few laser shots and or whatever, and they're back out and they can see again. The amount of work. Yeah, we're not going to do open heart surgery here, right? If you, there's things that we're not going to, if you have a stroke though, city of we're going to save your life potentially. Like it really is amazing what we have for our area.
25: Yeah. And you really, you know, through my 35 years as a nurse, 33 here at Quinty, just what you talked about, the technology advancements, the just the practice, best practices that have changed. You know, you used to get your hip or knee done and you'd be in for 3 to 5 days.
0: Right.
25: You know, you're lucky to be in for 24 hours now. And we are really trying to move towards, you know, strictly day surgery for the right candidates.
0: But which is crazy if you think about it, but... The fact of the matter is, and even you'll admit, the best place is not to be in the hospital. Mm-hmm. There's lots of things floating around a hospital. There's lots of it's hard to get rest because people are sick in a hospital, right? It's not a hotel.
24: And the lights and the noises and the food is different. And for a lot of people, routine and being in a home environment has a huge, not possible for everybody, but the vast majority of people are far better off to be at home as soon as possible. With the right supports. And
0: that's the key too. Like if somebody lives in a house with 9 staircases going up, you're not going to make them go, like you're going to figure out if where, before you let them go, if the environment is appropriate for them to be in.
25: Yeah. And our pre-surgical assessment team does a great job at that, talking to all the patients ahead of time and understanding, you know, if there are any barriers for them.
0: So, and Lauren, underlying conditions too, because if somebody has 5 other ailments going on, you know, you're prepared for complications as opposed to, you know, a 42-year-old guy who just his knee's given out because he's run marathons his whole life, right? It's a different situation.
25: Yeah, and I think that is really a key message for people to take care of your ailment, whatever it is, the earlier the better, because once it becomes an emergency, we don't have the luxury of optimizing you and educating you to the extent that you're going to have the same experience or the same recovery.
0: Yeah, I guess in the same way, once you find out what the issue is, in the same way that people research the car they're going to buy with the proper, because Dr. Google can be a horrible thing, but with the proper direction, people now probably come in quite educated on what they're about to get done.
25: Yeah.
24: That's now, you know, that's now like using the term Cold's Notes. You got to use the word, it's Dr. ChatGPT.
0: Right. Yeah. Right. And you know, you can just type in headache and Dr. Google and it's going to tell you of a brain tumor, but 99.9% of the people just having some stress in the back and they're having headache, right?
24: Lauren, did you use that? Did you get a call from our pre-surgical team, the pre-admit?
0: It was amazing, right? And doctor, my surgeon was amazing and the nurses were amazing. And it was just, I didn't feel like I was not ready for this. And when I came in and they were so nice and the prep work, right? And it wasn't it was even a darker room.
24: Yeah.
0: Like the pre, unless my brain was off, but it didn't seem really bright and annoying. It seemed more calming because it was a little darker while they were for pre.
24: Because I think that pre-surgical that assessment that helps just even knowing what you're, I guess, lowering the anxiety about not knowing what to expect and what's going to happen. They do a really good job of that.
0: Yeah, I think she explained everything that was going to happen that day.
24: And then I think also, do you want to talk a little bit about seamless EMD and some of the other things that we're starting to use to really support people to get home faster and then be more supportive?
0: Well, let's talk about that after the break.
24: Okay.
0: All right, so we're going to take a break. And the idea is for people to get healthier, better after something happening to them. And let's face it, at some point, we're all going to have to meet our healthcare system in one way or the other. We'll take a break.

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9: 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That's news and weather. 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I'm John Ferguson.
10: Present temperature is 12 degrees. That's 53 degrees Fahrenheit outside our studios by the bay. That's the latest news and weather. I'm Aaron McKelvey.
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12: 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I'm Bill Petch.
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1: Welcome back. Joining us in studio today is the Prez and CEO of Quinty Health, Stacey Dobb, and Program Director, Christina Cruz. And, you know, I think there's a lot of people in their mind think that if they have a procedure or a surgery or something that you're going to be in the hospital for days. And healthcare's changed. And I think some people just think, well, they're kicking me out because they're cheap. They don't want me here. They want to save money. And I think, and correct me if I'm wrong, if you send somebody home before their time, they're just going to be back and it's going to end up costing way more money. So the idea is to do it right off the first part. The other thing is, just like raising a kid, it takes work. You got to work yourself. You got to follow the rules. If you're supposed to do exercises, you got to do that, right? If you're supposed to clean a wound a certain way, you got to do it. And if you don't, it's not going to go your way. So before the break, we talked about programs that get people home earlier. Tell us about that.
2: Yeah. So just after the pandemic, we were looking at different technology to really support patients because we were moving towards getting patients home sooner. So we partnered with a patient engagement app, I'll call it that. So it's education. It's called Seamless MD. Many of the hospitals in Ontario and actually across the country and into the U.S., I think, are also using it. And so we feed the content into Seamless MD for very specific surgeries that, you know, have a short time in hospital or that we identified as a high likelihood to return to ED for, you know, things that could be managed appropriately at home mm-hmm. if the patient had the right information. So we started with just it being an education app with different escalation points and daily check-ins. They had to do their little health check.
1: Right. So this is something that somebody would have do at home based on their surgery. So tailored to what's happened to them.
2: Yes, yes. And our clinicians were very much involved in the content because, you know, every hospital, might have a little bit different routines.
1: So this could only work, though, for people who were able, like literate on their, like,
2: yes, you or your care partner.
1: Right,
2: can.
1: Right.
2: Yes,
1: okay.
2: We provide both options so that you can use it on your phone, a tablet, or your computer. Mm-hmm. But now we've migrated to even more interaction where the patient and a nursing team, who's actually our pre-surgical assessment nurses, so they almost need a new name now because now they're also supporting post-op. They can interact with the patient. If the patient has something that triggers an alert, mm-hmm. the nurse will reach out.
1: In real time?
2: Yep. Yep. They'll do
1: That's
2: this.
1: Cool.
2: They'll do this real time. Now, they're not 24/7 on shift, so they come in the morning. If there's anything there, they call and they check in with the patient, or they even have instant messaging that's secure through the app.
3: To me, that's the dream, right? You take someone home from a complicated surgery and you're worried about something, but you don't want to call your family physician, you don't want to go to the eMERGE, but you're worrying. You can just send a message and say, I have a question.
1: Yeah,
3: and you get an answer.
1: And quite frankly, a lot of things are normal, but because most people haven't had whatever's happened to them, you know, for example, you've never been on my show, I don't think, have you?
2: Once.
1: Okay.
3: Cool.
1: Well, there you go. But the reality is most people don't come here every day. And so a lot of people are apprehensive or nervous and whatever. Nurses, doctors, people, lab techs, everybody who works in the healthcare system do it every day. Mm-hmm. So they see it every day. But it's unique to that one person. And sometimes just being told, oh, no, that's completely normal. You're gonna have this. I've seen 10 patients that have had this in the past month. Don't worry. Just give it a couple of days. It should go away. That right there is all that patient might need to feel better.
3: Peace of mind.
2: Absolutely. Yes. Yeah. And a lot of the questions are usually around their dressing. You know, your incision's going to leak. It's going to have a bit
1: it's
2: of discharge.
1: It's going to be gross.
2: And who knows, you know, what's the right amount. So that's a lot of questions
1: right.
2: regarding that. Or, you know, do, I'm uncomfortable? Do I take my pain medication? Because a lot of people are fearful of, you know, becoming addicted to their medications.
1: To opioids. Well. Yeah, that's a scary one. And that's something that we've spoken about before when we've had surgeons on the show and when we have Dr. J on. The reality is that if you have somebody poking in your body or around your body, guess what? You're going to have some pain. The idea that that a procedure is pain-free is something that we have to get away from. It's about how can we manage the person so they have the pain, but they're still comfortable, right? Because being in severe pain, that makes it worse. You're not healing. You're just, your body's in a trauma situation. But if it's like, oh, it's sore, you can live with it.
2: Yeah. Yeah. You want people to be comfortable enough to be able to get up and move and do all that active participation in their healing journey.
1: One of the things, Stacey, I love is you often hear surgeons say, you're not going anywhere until you fart. And I love that, right?
3: Yep,
1: you've peed now fart and you can go home, right? And I just, it's just the body. It's such an amazing thing getting fired up again and doing the stuff that it always does. So it's so cool. We were talking about oncology and the incredible unit that we have in Belleville, the Douglas McIntosh Center. I mean, it's amazing. Cancer patients are unique, right? Mm-hmm. Because it's that word, that horrible C word. But again, we were also talking about technology. And in your 30 years, you've seen people who would have passed away who are now going to either be cured or chronic or whatever the case might be, their chances are so much better. I was just reading about a new drug that doubles the life expectancy of pancreatic cancer, which is one of the worst, right? And so all these new things are coming out eventually. So you must have seen it all.
2: Yeah, my experience in oncology and systemic treatment is certainly shorter than my surgical experience. But in the last 8 years, I've learned a lot from that team. They are fantastic. And it's true, people that would have, you know, not had the life they've had cancer 20 years ago. Mm-hmm. And everybody can say that they've been touched by the disease. You know, my father passed 5 years ago of prostate cancer.
1: Right.
2: It's you know, I was grateful, very grateful that he could receive care right here at the Douglas McIntosh Center with our great team. I couldn't have asked for a better experience and outcome, especially in the time of COVID.
1: Yeah. And Stacey, the oncologists and the oncology staff, the nurses, the they do an amazing job.
3: It is amazing. And just imagine the oncology activity at Quinte Health. So that's visits to clinics, chemotherapy, other types of visits, is up 36% since 2019. So we're seeing huge growth. And that often worries people, like, are more people getting cancer? And I think your point is, it's not necessarily that more people are getting cancer. It is the fact that we have an aging population, so the likelihood of cancer is coming up. And because we have such an amazing team, we've been trying to repatriate more and more care closer to home, like Christina talked about. And that includes everything like having a CT scanner now out in North Hastings as well as in Picton. It'll enable people for their follow-up care to go much closer. You know, you and I have talked about this sometimes. If someone needs a follow-up CT scan after a cancer surgery or cancer treatment, if you live far enough away from a CT scanner, some people just choose not to go, which seems crazy to people, but it is actually true. So the closer we have it, the better. Mm-hmm. The other thing that's interesting that people might not know about the Ontario cancer system is it's highly organized to enable the gold standard of care to be delivered in downtown Toronto, but also in downtown Belleville. Because we have a cancer program or a cancer across the province that sees the research being done at places like Princess Margaret and Sunnybrook, but then

0: I think I'm pretty good, but you were the lead perioperative. Okay. So explain that job. For 11 years.
1: Yeah. Perioperative is somebody who works in the operating room suite. So you could say OR nurse, right?
0: Right.
1: A perioperative nurse, but the specialty is perioperative nursing. I knew right out of, when I graduated, I wanted to work in surgery, but it was
0: why?
1: The re-days.
0: Why?
1: Why?
0: Now, why? I mean, great, but
1: yes,
0: just what?
1: Yes.
0: I always ask, like, what? Why did you want to be a podiatrist? Like, I always ask, I mean, you can see, I wanted to be I wanted to be a cardiologist. Well, I can see that because, or I wanted to be an oncologist, or I wanted to be a pediatrician. But why the feet? But why the OR?
1: Well, what drew me to it was it was a area of nursing which is so vast. Like, nursing is a great profession because mm-hmm. you can work in so many areas, but it brought technology, team tools, as I call it, because if you're a little bit handy, using right. the tools is a lot of fun. So team tools, technology. And for me, I knew very early in my nursing journey that I will get attached to patients. So I really needed that more episodic care where I could pour my heart into them for a short period of time.
0: Kind of like an ER nurse or an ER doctor,
1: and then,
0: right?
1: Send them on their way,
0: But that empathy you have is great during that hour, two-hour, mm-hmm. three-hour surgery where you're hyper-focused on doing everything right.
1: Yeah.
0: You must have seen some incredible things in the operating room.
1: Yeah. It's an amazing place to work. Yeah. It was actually a difficult decision to sort of leave that part of my career behind and step into leadership.
0: How many times do you think you've scrubbed up?
1: Oh, I couldn't.
0: Thousands.
1: Yeah.
0: Right? So when you see people not wash their hands, does it drive you nuts?
1: I'm not a germaphobe, but...
0: it's so cool. And then now back to technology where you have robots that are doing surgery. You have AI that is going to end up doing things. You have doctors who are telling robots what to do and then the robots do it perfectly. Mm-hmm. I mean, the surgical suite in 10 or 20 years from now, can you imagine what it's going to look like?
1: Yeah, it's going to be exciting.
0: Yeah.
1: We're, in a smaller center, we're not, using AI in the surgical suite at this point.
0: Yeah, but we will.
1: But what we are doing is we're using AI to optimize our schedules. We don't have unlimited resources. We don't have unlimited time to do surgery. So we're really trying to understand how to... find all the little pieces of, we call it collectible time, but that we can get more patients their surgery in the same amount of time.
0: I think there was just a story, Stacey, about ER and ER wait times going from, what was it, 11 point something hours down to 8 point something. Mm-hmm. So time and the ER is... the story that you always hear, and we'll talk about that and some improvements that are happening in the emergency room at Quinney Health. But we got to take a break. 10:47. It's the Lauren Brooker Show here on 800 CJBQ. And as we do always with Stacey, we'll end the program on some awesome news, something that's amazing.
2: Okay.
0: And I believe it is the cookies at the Tim Hortons now are 10% bigger. No, it's shrinkflation. They're 10% smaller.
2: Yeah, I don't think that's a good news story.
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6: Whew! 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
7: Jenny, it is 10:50 and Jenny will be with us tomorrow, Dr. J in the house, and we'll talk about running with the bulls, which may require Dr. Jenny, two people gored during the eighth and final bull run. They were taken to a local hospital. Eight other runners were injured because running with the bulls is stupid. But we'll talk to Scott Stewart and find out why he did it and what it was like. It's actually called the San Fermin Festival in Pamplona, Spain.
8: See, we have running with the pugs here, and I think that's a much safer
7: thing. It's cuter.
8: Yeah, much better.
7: It's cuter.
8: Running with the pugs.
7: The bulls are delicious when you think about it. Stacey Dobb here at in studio along with Christina Cruz. Stacey, of course, is the president. Christina has a huge job as a program director at Quinney Health, and we were talking about the ER, and for so many people, the ER is the contact that they may have with Quinney Health. And good news that the wait time is down from was down from 11 point something, 8 point something hours. And sometimes it's confusing because numbers are numbers, right? So if you go in and you need 5 stitches, is that 8 hours? Yeah. Or are you waiting for a bed because you have something really wrong with you? And so kind of explain what's going on with the ER right now.
8: Okay. Well, actually, this week we are actually having quite a large number of visitors because of the heat, right? So we're having a lot of people coming in with respiratory illnesses. And so things are busier this week is what I will say. However, we have had a number of improvement efforts across our 4 hospitals. And they have been focused on everything from thinking about how you can take people with lower acuity, so those simple things, and make sure you have a track for them to get through, and ways to fast track some of the other patients who have more complexity.
7: But haven't we heard this forever?
8: Of course. I'll tell you what's changed.
7: I've had a series of CEOs come in the studio and tell me the exact same story.
8: I'll tell you what's changed. What has changed is that pre-COVID, what everybody used to talk about, and you used to talk about it on the show, is, oh, if only they had a primary care physician or a family physician, they could just go there. And what's happened is that we have gotten more family physicians. We actually have had a massive amount of attachment to primary care in the last year. The ministry has also opened up other opportunities for people, pharmacies and other places you can go,
7: right,
8: so you don't have to go to the eMERGE. But that has created a different problem in the eMERGE departments now. And the problem that has emerged now that is different than 5-10 years ago is the fact that people are sicker. So when people used to come in, maybe they could be treated and go. Now they need diagnostics. They need lab work, and so it just slows the process down. So that's one thing that's changed. The other thing that's changed from 5 or 10 years ago is the availability of emergency physicians. And so across our system, that's been a real challenge. It's a real challenge across Ontario. And so when you have less physicians and you have more complexity, that slows things down. So we have to come at it again and say, what could we do? We are learning about some really interesting things that are happening in other jurisdictions. So our team's been doing a lot of research on that. We've been talking about, we have a new eMERGE director, so it's been nice for her to be able to come in. But we just got our last results from pay for performance and we're moving up again. So we're on a steady trajectory of improvement. But that team has to be adaptive and be able to respond to the changing set of circumstances. And, you know, we've been talking about one of the big issues at Belleville is that we don't have access to CT overnight. And
7: really?
8: Yeah. And usually you have to wait until to the morning sometimes. So that slows things down. So there are a lot of things that we could do as an organization when you think about time and resources to improve the throughput.
7: So what if you have a stroke at 2:20 a.m.?
8: Do you go to Kingston?
4: I think they have a call-in process.
8: Yeah, they have a call-in process that would enable that. So, but it is about trying to figure out you don't have endless money and you don't have endless resources.
7: Well, and that's a,
8: so you
7: that's
8: have,
7: a situation.
8: You have to think about how to them. But I think it's, it, some people say it's like 5 or 10 years, and I appreciate you giving the challenge of I've heard this before, but the context has changed dramatically from 5 years ago. The complexity and the availability of physicians is a big game changer for us. However, AI and technology is also coming along. So the opportunity to think about how to use that differently is also an opportunity for us.
7: Is there times when there's only one doctor?
8: Yes, absolutely. And you'll recall,
7: That's kind of unacceptable. It's not your fault, shouldn't that ER in heavy times have two or three doctors
8: absolutely
7: working?
8: They should. If we were able to recruit, we also can't burn out the physicians that we have here by asking
7: and people
8: to
7: want to take summer
8: shifts.
7: Vacations. They have families and everything that they deserve to have.
8: Yeah, I'm very hopeful that we are seeing some good recruitment. We also have a lot of support from the municipalities. Both Trenton and Quinte West support incentives for us to bring in new physicians. We are in a dramatically better place than we were a couple of years ago, and we were afraid somewhere like Bancroft might have to actually close for a day or two. So we're not at that place, but we need to continue to build up that. The one thing, you know, just give you another example. This year, we have seen more medical learners than in the history of Quinte Health. So we're also trying to develop our relationships with Queen's, University of Toronto. The more people we have come through, the more opportunities we have for potentially people. And last, we have these young volunteers. In the past, we did not used to take kids under 18, younger folk as volunteers. Our volunteer services have started that. And now I think we've seen 3 or 4 of our volunteers go on to medical school and talk about how they're going to come back to Quinte.
7: Amazing.
8: So we have to think of the long term in order to be successful.
7: Well, thank you, Stacey, for coming in.
8: One last piece of good news.
7: Okay.
8: I want to a big shout out to Wayne Shepherd, who is a community member. He gave Belleville General Hospital $1 million.
7: Oh,
8: so
7: yes.
8: Imagine that.
7: Yes.
8: What we are going to be able to do and the technology and the equipment we're going to be able to buy one person. An incredible gift to the community. So just wanted to mention that.
7: Christina Cruz, you have some time. You are retiring. And so all the best to you. Thank you for your 3 decades of service to Quinte Health. That is an amazing thing.
4: Thank you.
7: It's just, you can't even explain how you've made a difference in so many people's lives. Thank you so much. Wow. And thank you, Stacey, as always,
8: you're welcome,
7: for coming in. And thanks for everybody who joined us on the program today. Thank you to Ted Bradford for producing as well.
8: Thanks, Ted.
7: Our news is coming up next at 11 o'clock. Enjoy the rest of your day. Stay cool, everybody. Stay safe. Thanks for coming out.
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14: Good morning. It's 11 o'clock. A heat warning is in effect. Sunny and breezy today with a high of 34. Right now, it's 26 degrees. I'm Alan Michael Steele with your CJBQ News Update. 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
14: Prince Edward County has instituted a partial burn ban in response to rising temperatures. The new ban takes effect immediately. Under this ban, a burn permit is required for all open-air burning. Burns are also restricted to a container with a screen top or a small campfire. Consumer fireworks are not permitted while the burn ban is in effect, but propane-fueled appliances such as barbecues are exempt. Prince Edward County is also reminding residents that violations of the burn ban may result in fines and cost recovery for any services needed by Prince Edward County Fire and Rescue. Toronto Police Chief Myron Demkew says that the deadly weekend shooting that killed two people and sent thousands running for cover at a Midtown street festival was targeted. Police identified the victims as 25-year-old Shaquan Kwashi and 20-year-old Cesar Vernaza. Demkew gave an update yesterday.
17: We can also confirm that two firearms were recovered at the scene. We are urging anyone who may have captured images or footage or who has information that could assist the investigation to contact Toronto Police immediately. We're also putting out a QR code to assist with the uploading of images and video.
14: Four people were also sent to the hospital after gunfire erupted Saturday evening during the Salsa on St. Clair Street party. A retired police officer was recognized for his contributions to downtown Belleville by being given the Heart of the City Award in an appreciation event at the Belleville Club on Monday. Harry Burley is a retired auxiliary and special constable who now volunteers at the downtown community policing office. Councillor Garnet Thompson praised Burley for improving safety and the reputation of downtown Belleville by calmly de-escalating conflicts through conversation and respect.
18: Harry could walk up to somebody that was causing obscene language, interrupting everything, and he'd say, you know, and we talked and we just sort of settled things down. And within a few seconds, Harry had him settled down.
14: Much more on this story can be found at quintynews.com. And that's the news. In sports, the semifinals at the FIFA World Cup begin today with France meeting Spain this afternoon at 3 p.m. Argentina will play England tomorrow. The Vancouver Whitecaps have punched their ticket to the Canadian Championship semifinal round with a 1-1 draw against Calgary-based Cavalry last night. The St. Louis Cardinals slugger Jordan Walker was the winner at the Home Run Derby during All-Star festivities for Major League Baseball last night. Tonight will be the All-Star game between the National and American League. In WNBA action, the Toronto Tempo meet the Washington Mystics in the Big Smoke. Josh Allen of the Buffalo Bills was voted the NFL's top quarterback by the Associated Press in a preseason survey. CJBQ radar weather. A heat warning is in effect. Sunny and breezy today, humid with a high of 34. Looking at tonight, clear and breezy with a low of 24. Tomorrow, cloudy with some sunny periods, high of 31. Right now, it's 26 degrees. 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

0: put up a bargain. Joni Mitchell, 800-CJBQ. 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Police in there too. 10 after 11. I'm Ted. Welcome into a Tuesday. Well, you're already welcomed into it. I know Brian probably said that at 5:30 this morning. And I realize your life does not revolve around my shift arrangement. So let's erase that comment. All right. How are you? Thank you for jumping on board. Boy, another warm day. If you paved Paradise and put up a parking lot, that parking lot's guaranteed to be warm today. Keep that in mind if you're out walking the dog. All right. Man, it gets hot down there. 26 right now. It's going to top out in the mid-30s. And the RB Spring Game, yipper, it is on right now, 969-1545. That's the phone number. You can play along if you haven't won anything from CJBQ in the last 30 days. A couple of meals, thanks to our pals at Arby's on the table, and they could be yours. We are playing the Hysterical Lyrical Challenge. We do it every Tuesday. What we do here is recite some lyrics from a tune that we play a lot here at CJBQ. All right, it's a well-known hit. And what you need to do, based on these lyrics, is tell me the name of the song. Pretty simple. Name of the song only. So if you're ready, here's this week's Hysterical Lyrical Challenge. No April rain. No flowers bloom. No wedding Saturday within the month of June. But what it is something true, made up of these three words that I must say to you. What tune is that? 969-1545. Good luck.
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0: All right.
8: Talk to the audience. Oh, God, this is always death.
0: Yeah, well, maybe. It's always fun. Quarter after 11, Arby's Brain Game, Hysterical Lyrical Challenge. What you need to do based on these lyrics is tell me the name of this tune. All right, no April rain, Rather, no flowers bloom, no wedding Saturday within the month of June. But what it is something true, made up of these three words that I must say to you. All right. Norman, good morning.
9: Good morning. How are you?
0: I'm doing well, my friend. How about you?
9: I am great.
0: Excellent. Where are you calling from today, sir?
9: I am calling from Tweed.
0: Well, give my best regards to the greater Tweed area. Norman, do you have an idea what this song's title is?
9: I sure do. It is "I Just Called to Say I Love You" by Stevie Wonder.
0: Yes, indeed. And the artist to boot, "I Just Called to Say I Love You," Norman. Well done. You, my friend, are the Arby's Brain Game winner today, and you have mastered the hysterical lyrical challenge. It's good for you.
9: Thank you.
0: Thank you for listening. You just hold on, okay?
9: Okay.
0: Thanks a bunch. We'll do the Brain Game again tomorrow. What do you say, Stevie? Let's do it.

0: Amanda Marshall. And Love Lift Me, 800-CJBQ. Stevie Wonder in there, too. Way to go, Norman Grant. Our Hysterical Lyrical Challenge winner today, this week on the Brain Game. Wins with Arby's. New, I just called to say I love you. It's coming up on 11:25 Tuesday. That means we've got to check in with Andy Sedell at the Humane Society of Hastings, Prince Edward. Hello, my friend.
1: Good morning, Ted. Are you keeping cool?
0: I'm doing my best. It's actually like a meat locker in this studio, and today I welcome it.
1: Absolutely.
0: It is going to be a hot day.
1: Yeah. I just had to run out to my car 5 minutes ago, and I thought, whoa, back into the AC quickly, please.
0: Exactly. So. Well, you know, like I said earlier, you got to really be mindful of days this with your pets.
1: Yeah, absolutely. I mean, they like to be indoors. They like to be cool, plenty of water to hydrate them and stuff like that. Yeah, like us, they cannot tolerate the big heat changes.
0: Absolutely. Even, something as simple as a quick walk, you know, when you're down on that pavement and that's cement, and oh, my Lord.
1: They're so hot that, you know, it's too much for their little paws.
0: Absolutely. Well, speaking of little paws, looks like, and I've lost her name. My God, she's a beagle. I know that. Clover.
1: Clover, yeah. Clover's a 19-month-old hound mix. She came in as a stray and is looking for a fresh start. New experiences and surroundings can be a little bit overwhelming for her, so she will need a little bit of extra time to settle in. But once Clover settles in, she's an energetic, vocal, excitable girl with tons of energy to burn, and she will need a patient adopter who's willing to work with her and also provide her plenty of physical and mental stimulation. Now, Clover is best suited to a home with no small animals or cats, and it's also adults only, please. Now, Clover does love other dogs, and a dog around her size that can match her energy or is tolerant and patient enough to teach her boundaries will probably be best. Any resident dog will require a meet and greet with Clover prior to adoption just to make sure that they're a good fit. But Clover does appear to have some seasonal allergies, which any adopter will need to be made aware of and may need to be willing to work with their veterinarian to help manage them, but not a big deal. So if you're looking for an active, playful companion, lots of love to give, maybe Clover is your girl.
0: Well, I've got no doubt, and you can check out her picture right now on both of our socials, Facebook, and of course at your website. And I've, when I was young, my family had similar breed beagles, and my goodness, they're energetic.
1: Oh yes,
0: they love to play.
1: They're outdoors dogs. Yes, they do.
0: Absolutely.
1: So if you've got the energy to keep up with Clover, then you can give the shelter a call, 613-968-4673. As you mentioned, always on our website, humanesocietyhpe.ca. And, of course, both of our socials, CJBQ and, of course, the Humane Society Facebook pages.
0: All right. Very good. Anything additionally to add today?
1: Not today, but I might have something on Thursday to tell you about.
0: All right. Look forward to it with bated breath.
1: Easy with that.
0: You look up bated breath in the dictionary and you'll have my picture. So
1: you've got it.
0: There you go. Well stay cool, my friend.
1: Great chatting with you, and I'll speak with you again on Thursday.
0: You bet. Take care now.
1: Take care.
0: All right. Bye-bye. Andy Sedell at the Humane Society of Hastings, Prince Edward. And again, you can check out Clover right now on CJBQ's Facebook page. 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You won't believe your eyes. Sunny, breezy, humid today. 34 with a humidity 43. Clear, breezy 24 overnight tonight. Cloudy with sunny periods tomorrow. 31. Sun and cloud. Chance of a shower and a little cooler. 29. It's 27 now.
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0: Albany's hometown radio 800 CJBQ. Now in our 80th year, can you believe that? Air Supply. Lots of love. It's 11:38. I'm Ted, a scorcher of a day. We've got a to say the least, a fairly warm week here for at least a few days. So do what you can to find some shade, find some water, and just take it easy. All right. 34, 43 with the humidity today. There are folks out there, believe it or not, that are already thinking about back to school. Say it ain't so, for heaven's sakes, halfway through July. And we're talking about Backpacks for Success. This great initiative with the United Way of Hastings Prince Edward is back. And to tell us more about it, campaign coordinator for the United Way, Emily Quinnell. Hi, Emily. How are you?
1: Hi, I'm doing well. And how are you guys?
0: Hanging in there. Thank you for asking. So this program, and I'm certainly not trying to throw you a curveball here, but how many years now?
1: Oh, this has been running for quite a few years. I know United Way took ownership of this program a few years ago.
0: Okay.
1: And so last year supported more than 1,200 students locally. And yeah, I know it feels very, very early to be talking about back to school and to be talking about back to school shopping. But when we are stuffing about 1,400 backpacks for local students, you got to plan ahead.
0: Well, yeah, if there is stuffing to be done, you need some runway.
1: Mm-hmm, absolutely. And so, yeah, the registration is open now and it will be closing after Friday. So for any families or individuals that are looking for some help, because, you know, we all got to stretch costs now, we got to make ends meet. The Backpacks for Success program is open to any and all families and individuals who have got students that are entering kindergarten through to grade 12 living here in Hastings and Prince Edward Counties. For just $12, you can get an incredible brand new backpack filled with grade appropriate school supplies, including their lunch bag and water bottle.
0: All right. Now, to be clear, if there is a mother or grandmother or whatever the case may be listening right now, this is not something that they have to shell out, right? Now, people can donate as well. Am I correct in assuming that?
1: Yes, absolutely. Yeah. We're very, very fortunate to be in this community, right, where we have some people that come in and they say, hey, if I gave a $120 donation, is that 10 backpacks for local kids? And yes, it absolutely is. So whether people are looking to register and take advantage of this program to help make and to help clear costs, or for people that are looking to support local students, Backpacks for Success is here through United Way, presented by Lang & Fetter Motors. And yeah, we appreciate any and all support that we can get from the community as well.
0: And that's the one thing about this this region. My God, people do step up.
1: Mm-hmm, absolutely. It's something pretty incredible. And it's not just the donations to fund the program. We are also so lucky to have workplace volunteers that come and help pack the backpacks. We have all kinds of great teams that help with the distribution, to handing out these backpacks to the local kids that are going to be getting them and starting them off on the right foot for the new school year ahead. It really is an incredible show of community with Backpacks for Success.
0: Yeah, no, when you can rest assured that people will step up and aid in whatever way they can, be it a monetary donation or you know, getting out there and helping you distribute or stuff or whatever the case may be, it must be heartening.
1: Yeah, it's pretty incredible. That moment where you see the kids that are picking up their backpacks and like, Mom, look, I got brand new stuff. And it's like Crayola name brand products. And it's pretty incredible. So yeah, if there's anybody that wants to find more details about the program itself, or for people that are looking to register, they can go to our website. It's unitedwayhpe.ca/backpacks.
0: All right. Fairly simple. Now you're probably young enough to remember that, you know, there was nothing like new stuff on that first day back to school.
1: Absolutely.
0: I'm ancient, but I do remember what it was like to have new backpack and, new pencil crayons and all sorts of stuff like that. So, good on you, folks, for doing this Backpacks for Success back, again this year, and registration, as you said, on, until Friday. Man, time's flying.
1: No kidding. Like, how are we already halfway through July?
0: Oh, my God. You know, and it didn't, as far as the, you know, the conditions and the weather and everything, May and June were such write-offs.
1: Mm-hmm.
0: And it seems like we just got summer going, and here we are, you know, halfway through July.
1: Yeah, no kidding. And yeah, it's hot out there right now.

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1: 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Our next stop is in Sterling, Wednesday, July 15th. 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

0: Zappa Costa. 800-CJBQ.com. Kenny Long, it's in there too. It's 11:53. And the Chilangos All Request Lunch is coming up. That's where you pick the tunes, and I am more than happy to do it if you would participate. 969-1545 or go to CJBQ.com. Click on Chilangos and request that way. You could be a winner at the end of the hour with Chilangos too. That is a bit of a bonus. All of this is coming up after Quinty at noon, which includes an update on the forecast. We've got sunshine and 28 right now.
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1: 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Coming up, sports, radar weather, and much more. 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
2: Good afternoon. A heat warning is in effect. Sunny and breezy today with a high of 34. Right now it's 26 degrees. I'm Alan Michael Steele with your CJBQ News Update. 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
2: A reminder that several locations in the area are serving as cooling centers during the extreme heat event. The Quinney Sports and Wellness Center and Belleville Public Library are Belleville's official cooling centers. In Quinney West, the Duncan McDonald Memorial Community Gardens doors are open, while the arenas in Picton and Wellington and public libraries are designated cooling centers in Prince Edward County. Splash pads are also available in Belleville, Trenton, Frankfort, and Picton. Quinney West residents, sports organizations, and recreation users are being asked for their input on the future of turf fields and arenas in the city. Here's Alana Cameron with more.
6: Residents are being asked to complete a short survey which seeks input on recreation facilities, activities and programs, challenges accessing ice time or indoor field space, features, amenities, and priorities. The survey, which is available at quintynews.com, is open until July 31st. Recommendations from this study will be presented to Quinney West Council in early 2027. Elena Cameron, Quinty News.
2: Internet services were back online for Cogeco customers in the Quinney region as of 5 p.m. yesterday after several outages affecting Ontario. Just before 2 p.m., customers reported their internet was unavailable on the Cogeco service, affecting thousands in the area. Customers from Toronto to Kingston were affected. No cause for the outage has officially been given at this time. However, Cogeco noted on its social media that it was dealing with a secondary fiber cut in Oakville. The National Chief of the Assembly of First Nations says the Prime Minister's office has confirmed a First Minister's meeting will be held with chiefs in late October. Cindy Woodhouse-Nipinak made the announcement during her opening remarks at the advocacy body's annual meeting in Ottawa.
7: Securing this meeting, it didn't come easy, and part of me, I'm not going to believe it until we are there. We had tough discussions with the provinces last summer, but we lift them up for recognizing that we are now talking about a new Canada now. They can't leave us out anymore. They've left out all of you for many years.
2: Woodhouse-Nipinak has long called for First Nations to be included in the meetings between prime ministers and provincial and territorial leaders. Prime Minister Mark Carney promised last year to hold such a meeting. Toronto police say a deadly weekend shooting at a Salsa Street festival in the city killed 25-year-old Shaquan Kwashi and 20-year-old Cesar Vernza.
8: We believe they were targeted. We can also confirm that two firearms were recovered at the scene.
9: Police Chief Myron Demkew says four people were sent to hospital after gunfire erupted Saturday during the Salsa on St. Clair Street party. He says police are investigating three shootings for any potential links between them. Toronto Mayor Olivia Chow says she has every confidence that police will find those responsible and she'll work to ensure everyone's safety.
10: We will not let reckless criminals stop Toronto's tradition of outdoor street festivals.
9: The annual event celebrates Latin culture, food, and music. Brenda Molina Navidad, The Canadian Press, Toronto.
2: Prime Minister Mark Carney has replaced New York envoy Tom Clark with a former oil and gas executive. Susanna Pierce is set to take on the role, which involves promoting economic and cultural interests in New York State and some regional outreach. Former CTV and global journalist Clark was appointed by the Trudeau government to the post in 2023. The federal Tories criticized the appointment, and Clark was called into a House of Commons committee to answer questions about Ottawa's decision to buy a $9 million luxury condominium in Manhattan. Canada's National War and History Museum said they would have to conduct a review before they could display a personalized revolver and ammunition given to Prime Minister Mark Carney at this year's NATO summit.
11: Turkey's President Erdogan gave each visiting NATO leader a handgun with their name engraved on it as a gift at the conclusion of last week's summit in the Turkish capital Ankara. Carney told reporters that he thought the revolver could live somewhere like the Canadian War Museum. Avra Gibbs-Lamy, a spokesperson for the museum and the Canadian Museum of History, says the facilities appreciate Carney's interest in preserving and sharing objects of historical significance. She says there hasn't been a formal offer to donate the revolver yet, but she adds her team is working with the Prime Minister's office to ensure the gun is preserved appropriately. Karen Rebo, the Canadian Press.
2: Hundreds of firefighters battled two blazes today in the Fontainebleau Forest south of Paris, France. Local authorities say 2,000 hectares have been consumed in the blazes, forcing the evacuation of 1,000 people. No deaths or injuries have been reported. Bigger fires have been ravaging areas of southern France, but the Fontainebleau fire is exceptionally close to a densely populated region surrounding the French capital. European troops and warplanes have joined the Paris Bastille Day parade in a show of unity for Ukraine. Ukrainian fighter pilots and troops took part in France's national celebrations today as a massive parade showcased support for the country in its fight with Russia. French President Emmanuel Macron hosted around 30 other leaders for an event that appeared aimed at showing both Russia and the United States that Europe is united and stepping up to defend itself. The World Health Organization says the Ebola outbreak in eastern Congo is outpacing response efforts. World Health Organization Emergencies Chief Chiwe Ikekwazu made the assessment upon returning from a trip to Ituri province, which is one of the worst hit areas. He said as of today, 80% of new cases are outside contact lists and are coming from unknown chains of transmission. As of Monday, over 1,900 people have been infected by the rare form of Ebola, and 702 have died in three provinces since May. NASA's administrator has attended the launch of a U.S.-Russian crew bound for the International Space Station. Jared Isaacman's trip to the Russia-leased Baikonur Cosmodrome in Kazakhstan marked the first visit by a NASA chief in 8 years. The visit is a sign of the ongoing cooperation in orbit between Moscow and Washington, despite tensions over Russia's military action in Ukraine. Isaacman also met with Roscosmos head Dmitry Bakunov before the launch of a Soyuz MS-29 craft that will take NASA astronaut Anil Menon and Russian crewmates to the space station for an 8-month stint. A retired police officer was recognized for his contributions to downtown Belleville. Retired Auxiliary and Special Constable Harry Burley was celebrated for his ability to de-escalate conflicts through conversation and respect. Belleville Police Chief Murray Rod said he represents the best of being a police officer.
12: He's an ambassador in the truest sense of the word. He represents Belleville Police with professionalism, care, and he represents the DBIA with pride and commitment. Merchants trust him, shoppers appreciate him, and the community benefits from the stability and kindness he brings.
2: Yesterday, Burley was given the Heart of the City Award. We could break a 90-year temperature record today. According to Environment Canada, the hottest it's been on July 14th is 33.3 degrees, set back in 1936. We are expecting a high of 34 today. And that's the news. Remember, you can get the latest news anytime at quintynews.com. 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In the Quinty News Center, I'm Alan Michael Steele. Coming up is Tim Durkin with sports, but first, here's Kevin Williams with the weather.
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13: Well, the heat is on here for the day today. Make no mistake about it. We'll have a good supply of sunshine as well. You may notice some high cloudiness in the sky this morning as a result of a complex of thunderstorms just to our north and east. The high temperature today at 34, but factor in the humidity, and it'll feel more like 43. So take it slow. Take it easy today. Tonight, a mainly clear sky. The breeze that will be a little bit busy at times will relax. The low at 24. Some cloud for tomorrow morning and then some sun, your top temp at 30, and then we bring in the next chance of showers later Thursday. Otherwise, Thursday brings a sun cloud mix and the high at 29.
14: All right, Josh, sunshine and 27 at 1209. 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
17: 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Good afternoon, I'm Tim Durkin. France and Spain are set to do battle this afternoon in Arlington, Texas, in the first 2026 World Cup semifinal showdown. Kylian Mbappe and France haven't trailed in this year's World Cup. France has outscored its opponents 14-2. Spain has done so 10-1. Argentina and England will square off tomorrow. Right-hander Dylan Cease of the Toronto Blue Jays and Ernie Clement, second baseman, both starting tonight as part of the All-Star Game. The American League and National League, Louis Varland is a reserve for the AL side. First pitch is 8 o'clock. Retired Canadian baseball star Justin Morneau has lent his name to a trophy for a new Canadian amateur baseball championship. The Morneau Cup goes this week in Okotoks, Alberta, with under-19 baseball clubs from across the country vying to hoist the trophy. Morneau was a four-time Major League All-Star and the 2006 American League MVP. When Baseball Canada's national men's team head coach Greg Hamilton asked Morneau about naming the trophy after him, Morneau said he was initially surprised.
18: It was unexpected, but once he explained to me the concept and what we were trying to do, it made a ton of sense, and it was obviously a big honor and an easy decision to want to be a part of continuing to grow the game of baseball in Canada.
17: The 16 teams in Okotoks had to win their way to the Morneau Cup through regional qualifying tournaments. The Winnipeg Jets have signed first-round pick Viggo Bjork to a three-way entry-level deal. The contract has an annual rate of $1.1 million. He was selected eighth overall in June's draft. He helped Sweden to the World Junior Championship gold this year. The Buffalo Sabres have inked forward Peyton Krebs to a four-year $18 million contract. He had 39 points last year. He has 42 career goals, 91 apples with Buffalo and Vegas. A local swimming star riding a wave of college success all the way to Team Canada. Belleville's Francis Brennan will compete against some of the world's best at the Pan Pacific Swimming Championships in California this August. The 18-year-old engineering student just finished a monster freshman year at Southern Methodist University, breaking the school's 200 freestyle record three separate times. He is one of several Canadian rising stars. In Belleville women's fastball, Candy Salins and Mandy Bourne each had a triple in the loss. P38 Energy fell to Quinney Home Installations 9-8. In WNBA action tonight, the Toronto Tempo meet the Washington Mystics in the Big Smoke, and Josh Allen of the Buffalo Bills voted the NFL's top quarterback by the Associated Press. And that's sports. Have a great day.
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20: Hi, I'm Carson Arthur. It's time for a Take It Outside Minute on 800 CJBQ. Thinking about a new lawn this year? There are definitely pros and cons to both seed and sod. Here are a few things that you should consider before you make a decision that works best for your own space. Sod is instant. You can have a lawn in a matter of hours, where seed takes a minimum of 20 days to really see any growth and 2 to 3 months before it will really fill in a space. Also consider, sod is hard work. When saturated, each one of those rolls can weigh more than 20 pounds. And if you have to do a large space, you could be unloading several hundred rolls, which is quite the workout. Seed is much easier to install. All you really have to do is make sure that you get even coverage and that the seeds have access to the soil. While not impossible, it's tricky to find sod blends that use mixed grass varieties. This is important because most of our lawns are a mix of sunny and shady spots. One type of grass won't work in every situation. Whereas seed allows you to create your own customized blends of fescues, ryegrass, and Kentucky bluegrass for the areas that it's best suited for. Whichever route you choose, make sure to water well until those roots get established so that you have a healthy lawn all summer long.
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If you would like me to play something for you. But what's more, I would like you to help me put a playlist together. I know you've got great taste.

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1: Hi.
0: Hi.
1: Is this the request
0: line? Sure. Sure is.
1: Oh, okay. This might be a tough one, but it's a song called Molly by a group called Barefoot, circa 1973-74. I can't even get Alexa to pick it up, but I can find it on YouTube.
0: Uh-huh.
1: It's a great song, and I used to have the album, but I gave the vinyl to my son, and now he can't find it. So
0: well,
1: I really like to hear
0: you know,
1: song.
0: If I'll do my best to try and find it for you, if you're intent on getting that vinyl back, there is a record store in Kingston on Princess Street. There is nothing that he doesn't have.
1: Is that right?
0: Yeah.
1: I don't have a turntable or anything like that anymore. He took it all. Like, he's 45, and he's an avid vinyl person. And
0: well, that doesn't give him the wherewithal to be a thief. Steal from his mom.
1: No. I don't think he intended to. I gave it to him, and I don't think he intended to misplace it, but because he's the love of my life. But,
0: well, there you go. Mother's love.
1: There's an alternate song if you can't find it. Dancing in the Moonlight by King Harvest.
0: Well, boy, that's easier. Yeah, sure. I'll see what I can do for the Barefoot.
1: Okay. Thank you so much.
0: What's your name?
1: Paula.
0: Thanks, Paula. Have a great day.
1: Yeah, you too. Thanks.
0: Bye. Bye-bye.

Hey, there you go, Paula. I definitely remember that. Classic Canadian content for us here in the Chilango's All Request Lunch. Molly from Barefoot. It's 1234. 969-1545. Ted at CJBQ.com. God called, wanted to hear a heartbreaker from Dionne Warwick.

0: Great song, The Eagles, From Hell Freezes Over. And Love Will Keep Us Alive. 800-CJBQ, CJBQ.com. Chilango's All Request Lunch rolls on. I'm Ted. God's requested Neil Diamond for the birthday gal, Shirley. It is on the way, and we'll answer line one here in a bit. Hang on.
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6: How are you, Ted? It's Judith.
0: Hi, Judith. How are you?
6: How are you? I'm actually feeling kind of cabin feverish because of this damn heat. I'm not a heat lover. And you know what? It might as well be minus 40 as far as I'm concerned because I can't go outside in this anyway.
0: All right. Well, I don't know what to come at you with, but
6: well,
0: hey.
6: That's okay. I'm an anomaly, I'm sure. Most people love the heat. I don't love it. Anyway, I got a great song for you because it's about cold weather.
0: Okay.
6: It's Zac Brown Band, Colder Weather, Please.
0: All right. I'll get that on for you, Judith.
6: Okay, thanks. Take care. Have a good day.
0: All right. Yeah, be well. Bye-bye. Take care.
6: Oh, I will. Bye.

0: and Cherry Cherry for the birthday girl, Shirley Graham, on the Chilango's Hall Request Lunch here at CJBQ. I'm Ted. It's 12:51. You know what I need right now? I need a Chilango's winner. I have a feeling it could be you. Does that sound like a plan? Gift card for you to enjoy some vittles at Chilango's. And caller two is what you need to be. And I know you can do it. 969-1545 radar weather. Josh says sunny, breezy, muggy today, 34 with humidity. We're looking at 43, clear and breezy, 24 tonight, cloudy, sunny periods, 31 tomorrow. Little bit cooler on Thursday, believe it or not, sun and cloud, chance of showers, 29. 28 right now with the humidity, it's 38 at CJBQ and Bird Note. 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
1: This is Bird Note. Ecologist Adrian Doctor was entranced by birds at an early age.
2: I grew up in the Netherlands, close to the sea in the city of Haarlem. And, you know, there were a lot of migratory birds around. So I would climb on a dune top and sit there early in the morning and just see all these birds go by. I was very fascinated with common swifts. They're really the sound of the summer, and you hear them screeching over your house, even if you live in a city like I did. But the cool thing about these birds is they're really ultimate flyers.
1: Common swifts spend most of their lives in the air. They migrate thousands of miles between continents, feasting on flying insects, and even sleeping on the wing. In fact, the only time swifts need to land is while they're nesting.
2: And after that, they're just off, and they fly almost for 10 months, nonstop through the air. That really fascinated me, that birds can be so adapted to flight and just be such an ultimate flyer.
1: Today, Adrian uses weather radar to study how birds migrate and what people can do to protect them on their journey. 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I'm Joni Franklin.

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5: Hi, how are we doing?
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5: 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I've never been there.
4: Caller two hung up in my ear. You were caller three, so by default, you are a winner today. 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
5: Tom Dubow.
4: Well, congrats. And you say you've never been to Chilango's.
5: No, never been there. So well, this will be worthwhile.
4: Yeah, it certainly will. It's awesome, and nothing like trying out something new when it's on somebody else, right?
5: You bet.
4: All right. Hang on just a sec, okay?
5: Yep.
4: Way to go, and we will do that again tomorrow. 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

0: There she goes, Shania. And Forever in the Hallway. 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I've been watching some old videos of the Tommy Hunter Show, and amazing the talent that appeared on his program over its almost 30-year run on CBC. My God, it was the Grand Ole Opry up north. And one of the ones was like Shania, for heaven's sake, she couldn't have been more than 14 years old. Great big buck teeth. Little gal going places from far off romantic Timmins. It's 10 after 1. I'm Ted. Semifinals at the FIFA World Cup start today. France and Spain going at it at 3 o'clock tomorrow. Argentina plays England. Game time, 3 o'clock again. We're going to kick some tunes up the field here, beginning with England Dan and John Ford Coley next.
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0: 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Read a review a week or so ago about their performance at the Amp in Syracuse, and that was one of the tunes that the guy, I think it was Syracuse.com, cited as his fave. Star Baby, it's 118. I'm Ted. Thank you for jumping on board. Talk to Emily Quinnell from the Y. From the United Way at 11:40 this morning on Quiddy Calendar about backpacks for success. And another thing she mentioned coming up on Saturday, the biggest Belleville yard sale is happening, and it's benefiting the United Way of Hastings Prince Edward, July 18th. 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
0: CJBQ's radar weather, sunshine, breezy, humid today, 34 with the humidity 43, clear, breezy, 24 tonight. Cloudy with sunny periods tomorrow, 31. Sun and cloud, maybe a shower, hope so, we need it, on Thursday, about 29. Right now, 28 with the humidity, feels like 38 at CJBQ. Apropos, take it easy.

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1: 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It's 139. I'm Ted. It is a warm day, 29 currently out there. The humidity, it feels like 39. If, heaven forbid, maybe your AC's not doing its thing, or it's on the fritz, or you don't have it, don't be messing around. Stay cool. Stay healthy. There are cooling centers. Quinty Sports Center, the Sports and Wellness Center, Bevel Library, last check. Dunk McDonald Arena in Quinty West. Also, numerous splash pads around the area are open till 9 o'clock tonight. And at the very least, cool off. Just go for a walk in the mall, all right? Just don't take any chances with this.
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0: 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And it's 1:52, 8 before 2 news coming up. I just got an email here from one of the record labels about a new single from Madonna. And I heard something interesting yesterday. She's now back on top of the albums charts, the Billboard 200. And apparently, she has now had number one albums in every decade since the mid-80s. Impressive. She's coming up.
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0: See Jimmy Q's radar weather. Stay cool. It's hot, man. Topping out at 34 today. 44, 43 with the humidity. Clear 24 tonight. Clear with cloudy with sunny periods tomorrow. Hot again, about 31. Right now it's 29, 39 with the humidity. 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

0: Oh, I know you're crazy for great oldies. We got you covered.
1: What a segue.
0: Oh, my God.
1: You go to school to learn that kind of stuff?
0: You know the money I get for doing stuff like that? It's incredible.
1: Really? How incredible?
0: Yeah, well, not really.
1: That's what I thought.
0: That guy is Freddie Van. He's coming up.

0: Good afternoon. It's 2 o'clock. Sunny for the rest of the day today. A hot one in stores. That heat warning remains in effect. Highs could reach 35 with the Humidex value reaching up to 44 degrees. Right now, it's 29 degrees, feeling like 39 with the humidity and partly cloudy. I'm Zach McGibb with your CJBQ news update. A reminder that several locations in the area serving as cooling centers during this extreme heat event. The Quinney Sports and Wellness Center and Belleville Public Library are Belleville's official cooling centers. In Quinney West, the Duncan McDonald Memorial Community Gardens doors are open, while the arenas in Picton and Wellington and public libraries are designated cooling centers in Prince Edward County. Splash pads also available in Belleville, Trenton, Frankfort, and Picton. Residents of a handful of communities in northwestern Ontario have been ordered to flee their homes because of nearby forest fires. Provincial police say evacuation orders are in place for Armstrong Cushing Lake, as well as Collins First Nation, White Sand First Nation, and Lac de Mille Lac First Nation. Canadian Press reporter Brenda Molina Navidad has details.
1: Photos and video online appear to show large gray and black plumes of smoke and towering flames from wildfires. Residents are being told to leave the area and head south to Thunder Bay. Meanwhile, the OPP says those in Ignace, Crystal Lake, and the Highway 633 area should prepare for possible evacuations.
0: Environment Canada has much of Northern Ontario under a severe heat warning, with forecasters predicting highs of 36 degrees Celsius and the Humidex making it feel as hot as 40 degrees. One person charged after a rock was thrown through the front window of a Belleville business. Police were called to the West End business just after 7:30 Monday evening. An employee reported that a male had thrown a rock through the front window and was still on the premises. Upon arrival, officers found the male suspect seated near the damaged window. He was taken into custody without incident. A 34-year-old Belleville man of no fixed address was arrested and charged with mischief under $5,000 and two counts of failed to comply with a probation order. Police say while in custody, the male stated he intended to continue damaging property, including smashing police station windows and making threats to officers if released. The male was held for a bail hearing. A Quebec-based shipping firm, De Gagné, says it has repeatedly had to postpone plans to exit the Strait of Hormuz after nearly 5 months trapped in the Persian Gulf. The company's two freighter ships are the only known Canadian commercial vessels that were stuck in the Gulf when the U.S. and Israel launched attacks on Iran in February. Canadian press reporter Christopher Reynolds spoke to De Gagné Vice President Pascal LaRose.
2: The two ships have just been floating kind of off in the Persian Gulf off the coast of the UAE for months on end as violence was raging, not too close to them, but still a worry. And meanwhile, the two boats and their crews of 17 each were just languishing in these waters.
0: LaRose says the departure date remains a moving target given the U.S.'s renewed shipping blockade on Iran after a fresh round of attacks over the past week. A retired police officer was recognized for his contributions to downtown Belleville by being given the Heart of the City Award in an appreciation event at the Belleville Club on Monday. Harry Burley is a retired auxiliary and special constable who now volunteers the downtown community policing office. Councillor Garnet Thompson praised Burley for improving safety and the reputation of downtown Belleville by calmly de-escalating conflicts through conversation and respect.
3: Harry could walk up to somebody that was causing obscene language, interrupting everything, and he'd say, you know, and we talked and we just sort of settled things down. And within a few seconds, Harry had him settled down.
0: Much more on this story can be found at QuinteyNews.com. Quinney West residents, sports organizations, and recreation users are being asked for their input on the future of turf fields and arenas in the city. Here's Alana Cameron with more.
4: Residents are being asked to complete a short survey which seeks input on recreation facilities, activities, and programs, challenges accessing ice time or indoor field space, features, amenities, and priorities. The survey, which is available at QuinteyNews.com, is open until July 31st. Recommendations from this study will be presented to Quinney West Council in early 2027. Alana Cameron, Quinty News.
0: And that's your news. In sports, France and Spain meet this afternoon in Arlington, Texas in the first of two FIFA World Cup semifinals. Spain has conceded just one goal while posting five wins and a draw in six matches. France, the 2018 champion and 2022 runner-up, is a perfect 6-0 and has outscored its opponents 16-2. Argentina and England meet in the other semifinal tomorrow. The MLB All-Star Game tonight in Philadelphia. Toronto Blue Jays right-hander Dylan Cease will start on the mound for the American League, while second baseman Ernie Clement will bat ninth. Reliever Louis Varland also making the squad. Winnipeg will join the Northern Super League as its seventh franchise in 2027, the league announcing. The club is co-founded by former Canadian women's national team player Desiree Scott and Rob Gale, a former Canada Soccer Youth National Team coach who most recently served as head coach of the Portland Thorns of the National Women's Soccer League. Winnipeg will become the league's first expansion franchise. Toronto Tempo look to build on their momentum when they host the Washington Mystics tonight in WNBA action. Toronto snapped a four-game skid with a win over New York on Sunday in Montreal. Washington is 2-0 against the Tempo this season. CJBQ radar weather. A heat warning remains in effect for the region. It's going to continue to be sunny for today. A high of 35, feeling like 44 with the humidity. Clear for tonight, but hazy. A low of 24. Mainly cloudy tomorrow, hazy in the morning. Still going to be a hot one, a high of 31, feeling like 33 with the humidity. And for Thursday, a mixed sun and cloud, slight chance of showers, and a high of 29. 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I'm Zach Begibbon in the Quinny News Center.
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0: Well, hello there. Good afternoon. It's time to rock and roll on 800 CJBQ. CJBQ. That's where we are.
1: Yes.
0: See, it's the heat. And I'm in air conditioning, so that could tell you something right there. Yes, it's AC for your ears this afternoon. Good music from the 50s, 60s, early 70s. Here we go with Petula Clark. I Know a Place on

0: Kirk with Timmy Urel on 800-CJBQ. Oh, yes, indeed. It is 2:22 here in the Freddie Vet Show.
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0: Well, not surprisingly, we have a heat warning still in effect from Environment Canada. Clear tonight, a little haze around, and a low of 24 degrees. So it's going to be a warm overnight tonight. And then tomorrow, clouds clearing later on in the morning. We'll hit 31 tomorrow and down to 17 tomorrow night. Thursday, 29 with a mix of sun and cloud. Now, right now we have 32, feels like 42 Celsius. But if you want Fahrenheit, because it seems hotter when you say it in Fahrenheit, it's 90 degrees Fahrenheit and 108. 108 with a humidity. See, I told you it sounded warmer, didn't I?
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0: blowing in the wind. Peter Polamary on 800-CJBQ. It is 2:35. Well, because of the heat, we have a cancellation to pass along. Marmacrow Valley Lions Club usually have their music in the park on Tuesday, but they've decided to not do that tonight because of the extreme heat. So no music in the park, probably just as well for that. Good idea. Anyway, we hope to see you tomorrow night. We will be in Sterling Farmtown Park for our cruise broadcast, our rock and road show, Back on the Road, tomorrow night. And we'll be at Farmtown Park at the fairgrounds there, classic cars, antique tractors, and we'll be live on the air, broadcasting from 5 till 8 p.m. from Sterling.
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0: When you look up garage rock in the dictionary, I think that song is under the definition. Garage rock, 96 tears, question mark, the Mysterians. I think it actually was recorded in a, literally recorded in a garage. Anyway, kicking off that craze in the 60s, 1966. There it is on 800 CJBQ is 248.
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0: Imparting your knowledge on us, Freddie. Well, you know, I try. Heat warning in effect from Environment Canada. Clear. It says clear and hazy tonight. Well, which is it? I'm not sure. Anyhow, so clear but hazy and a low of 24 degrees. So nice and warm overnight tonight. Hope you have something to cool you off. The old box fan, Freddie. Well, box. I have one of those myself. Mainly cloudy tomorrow, clearing late in the morning. Another hot day. Not as hot as today, however. 31 expected tomorrow. And the clear skies cooling off a little bit tomorrow night down to 17. And then Thursday, 29 degrees with the mix of sun and cloud. Even cooler on Friday with a high of just 27. It's still nice and warm, though. Right now, it is just 32, and it feels like 42 with the Humidex.
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0: Good afternoon, and it's 3 o'clock. Sunny for the rest of the day today, a hot one. A heat warning remaining in effect. The high could reach up to 35 today with a Humidex feeling like 44. Right now, we're at 32 degrees, feeling like 42 with the Humidex and mainly sunny outside. 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
0: We could break a 90-year temperature record today. According to Environment Canada, the hottest it's been on July 14th is 33.3 degrees, set back in 1936. We're expecting upwards of 35 today. Prince Edward County instituting a partial burn ban in response to rising temperatures. The new ban takes effect immediately. Under this ban, a burn permit is required, all open-air burning. Burns are also restricted to a container with a screened top or a small campfire. Consumer fireworks are not permitted while the burn ban is in effect. Propane-fueled appliances such as barbecues are exempt from the ban. A new candidate has signed their papers to run for mayor of Quinte West in the 2026 municipal election. Dennis Flintoff officially filed his nomination papers on Monday. He's now the third candidate to announce they're running for mayor in the city, joining Councillor Zach Card and Shelley Stedel in the race. Candidates must file their nomination papers with the city clerk before the close of nominations on Friday, August 21st at 2 p.m. A retired police officer was recognized for his contributions to downtown Belleville. Retired Auxiliary and Special Constable Harry Burley celebrated for his ability to de-escalate conflicts through conversation and respect. Belleville Police Chief Murray Rod said he represents the best of being a police officer.
4: He's an ambassador in the truest sense of the word. He represents Belleville Police with professionalism, care, and he represents the DBIA with pride and commitment. Merchants trust him, shoppers appreciate him, and the community benefits from the stability and kindness he brings.
0: Yesterday, Burley was given the Heart of the City Award. U.S. President Donald Trump already backing off a plan to charge a toll on ships passing through the Strait of Hormuz. AP Washington correspondent Sagar Magani reports.
5: President Trump has backtracked on plans to charge ships for using the Strait of Hormuz. Yesterday, the president laid out a 20% toll, saying it was in exchange for the U.S. making transit safe.
6: We are going to be reimbursed for protection.
5: But he scrapped that idea after hearing from Mideast leaders.
6: And they said, "We'd love to do it a different way. We'd love to invest in the United States with billions and billions of dollars."
5: The president says he actually likes this better.
6: "Because I don't think anybody should be able to charge a fee for the strait."
5: Meantime, more U.S. strikes on Iran and Iranian attacks on shipping and American allies have left an interim peace deal in tatters. Sagar Magani, Washington.
0: An Ontario cabinet minister who represents a North Toronto riding is promising to reimburse more than $16,000 in Toronto hotel expenses. Stan Cho, who serves as the Minister of Tourism, Culture and Gaming and represents the riding of Willowdale, has billed so-called special circumstances hotel accommodation in the city on multiple occasions since 2023. Cho says he will personally reimburse the full amount. But NDP leader Merritt Stiles says that isn't the end of it.
7: "I understand the minister is saying that he is going to reimburse for those expenses, but I think Ontarians deserve answers as well. Why did he think it was acceptable to submit these expenses in the first place?"
0: Cho's office did not provide an explanation for why he incurred the expenses, but the legislature's website gives a snowstorm as one example of acceptable special circumstances for members who live within 50 kilometers of Queen's Park. The Ontario Provincial Police Auxiliary Program looking for dedicated volunteers and is holding an information session Wednesday in Quinte West. The OPP Auxiliary work with OPP Provincial Constables to ensure safety and well-being for the province of Ontario. Duties include patrols with regular members, assisting with community events, seatbelt clinics, ride initiatives, and ceremonial duties. OPP representatives will be on hand to answer questions about the program, the role of an auxiliary member, and how to apply. The session will be held from 7 to 8:30 p.m. at the Quinte West OBP detachment on Dixon Drive in Trenton. And that's your news. In sports, France and Spain meet this afternoon in Arlington, Texas in the first of two FIFA World Cup semifinals. Spain has conceded just one goal while posting 5 wins and a draw in 6 matches. France, the 2018 champion and 2022 runner-up, is a perfect 6-0 and has outscored its opponents 16-2. Argentina and England meet in the other semifinal tomorrow. The MLB All-Star Game tonight in Philadelphia. Toronto Blue Jays right-hander Dylan Cease will start on the mound for the American League, while second baseman Ernie Clement will bat ninth. Reliever Louis Varlin also making the squad. Winnipeg will join the Northern Super League as its 7th franchise in 2027, the league announcing. The club is co-founded by former Canadian women's national team player Desiree Scott and Rob Gale, a former Canada Soccer Youth National Team coach who most recently served as head coach of the Portland Thorns of the National Women's Soccer League. Winnipeg will become the league's first expansion franchise. Toronto Tempo look to build on their momentum when they host the Washington Mystics tonight in WNBA action. Toronto snapped a 4-game skid with a win over New York on Sunday in Montreal. Washington is 2-0 against the Tempo this season. CJBQ radar weather. A heat warning remains in effect for the region. It's going to continue to be sunny for today. A high of 35, feeling like 44 with the humidity. Clear for tonight, but hazy. A low of 24. Mainly cloudy tomorrow, hazy in the morning, still going to be a hot one, a high of 31, feeling like 33 with the humidity. And for Thursday, a mixed sun and cloud, slight chance of showers, and a high of 29. 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I'm Zach McGibbon in the Quinny News Center.
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Love on Cripple Creek is the band on 800-CJB. Here's 317. We're going to play Name That Tune in a couple of minutes and give away Montana's gift certificate. 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

0: Well, there's another Sun record. Carl Perkins, Poppin' the Blues. Before that, Jerry Lee on the Sun record label, recorded in the same studio. You know it. You love it. It's, of course, Sun Record Studios down there in Memphis, Tennessee. Man, in those years, so many big hit records, and those guys had a lot of them between Jerry Lee and Carl Perkins, that's for sure. It's 3:22 here on the Freddie Vet Show. Let's go.
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0: Heat warning in effect from Environment Canada. Hazy evening ahead, and it's going to be warm overnight down to 24. Tomorrow, clouds around and high of 31. Clear skies and 17 tomorrow night, and then 29 on Thursday. More sunshine, a few clouds. Right now we've hit 33, feels like 43 with the Humidex this afternoon. John Goodvoice, hello there.
2: Well, good afternoon, Freddie. It's time to play Name That Tune once again here in the program.
0: All righty, Name That Tune time. That means we have a prize up for grabs, John Goodvoice.
2: You bet we do, Freddie. It's a $20 gift certificate to Montana's Saloon. I like to call it a saloon, Freddie. It's like an old-fashioned saloon.
0: Well, I guess it is, kind of. A nice place to be this afternoon. Air-conditioned comfort up there while you enjoy your delicious food. $20 for Montana's if you can name today's song. And here we go with the clue that's less than 1 second long. It's about half a second. That's all you get today. It's going to be very brief, so listen very carefully. 969-1545. Name this song. Here it is. I told you it was brief. That's it. Listen again. Okay, there you go. Name that tune right now. 969-1545.
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0: Here we go. Name that tune with this brief clue. Listen again. That's it. That's all you get today. Hi, CJBQ.
11: Good afternoon, Freddie Vett.
0: Hello there, Colin. How are you?
11: Not bad at all. Not bad at all. I think that's Charlie Brown.
0: That's it. You did it. You got good ears on you there, Colin. Good for you. Off to Montana's.
11: Okie dokie.

0: Donna, the prima donna, with Dion on 800-CJBQ, 338. Well, I know it's awfully hot out there, but a cooler place you might want to be tonight would be along the lake shore in Wellington. And there'll be live music there tonight with their Music in the Park series presented by Prince Edward County Lions Club. That show gets underway tonight at 6:30. You know, a little bit of breeze off the water might not feel too bad tonight. And there is quite a breeze out there. Tonight, performing will be Wicklow Duo on stage at 6:30. Enjoy that. 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

0: Hello, amigo. I'm Chiquita Banana, and I've come to say bananas have to ripen in a certain way, and when they're flecked with brown and have a golden hue, bananas taste the best and are the best for you. You can put them in a salad, you can put them in a pie, any way you want to eat them, it's impossible to beat them. But bananas like the climate of the very, very tropical equator, so you should never put bananas in the refrigerator. To have bananas that are fully ripe, you must be absolutely sure to take them home and let them ripen at any temperature.
1: Oh, sure, sure, sure.

0: Pleasant Valley Sunday. It's the Monkees on 800 CJBQ. It is 3:52.
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0: Well, along with that heat warning we have from Environment Canada, we can expect smoke tonight. Local smoke, that's what the haze is. Apparently smoke from fires in northwestern Ontario. That's what we're going to see in the sky. Actually, might be seeing some of that right now, the way that sky looks. Down to 25, so not down really at all overnight tonight. That's a warm overnight temperature, 25 degrees. Some sun and cloud tomorrow, some local smoke in the morning, and we'll hit a high of 32 tomorrow with a humidex at 35. Clear skies tomorrow night, down to 19 degrees, and then Thursday, some sun and cloud and 29, a little cooler.

0: cooler on Friday. 27, still some sunshine. I'm looking ahead to see any chance of some rain in our forecast. The closest thing we get to that is maybe on Saturday with a 40% chance. That's not exactly strongly in favor of rain on Saturday, but that's the best chance we have at it. Right now, it is 33 and it feels like 43 degrees Celsius.
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0: Good afternoon. It's 4 o'clock. Clear skies, but some local smoke could be making its way through tonight. A heat warning remains in effect for the region. Right now, 33 degrees, feeling like 43 with the humidity and cloudy. 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
0: Environment Canada warning that dangerously hot and humid air will linger across the Quinte region until sometime Thursday. Extreme heat can affect everyone's health, and the combination of high humidity could cause local air quality to deteriorate into the high-risk category. Local residents should monitor themselves and others for early warning signs of heat exhaustion, including headaches, nausea, dizziness, and intense fatigue. If someone shows signs of heat stroke, such as red-hot skin or confusion, call 911 immediately, as this is a medical emergency. A reminder that several locations in the area serving as cooling centers during this extreme heat event. The Quinte Sports and Wellness Center and Belleville Public Library are Belleville's official cooling centers. In Quinte West, the Duncan McDowell Memorial Community Gardens doors are open, while the arenas in Picton and Wellington and public libraries are designated cooling centers in Prince Edward County. Splash pads are also available in Belleville, Trenton, Frankfort, and Picton. A new candidate has signed their papers to run for mayor of Quinte West in the 2026 municipal election. Dennis Flintoff officially filed his nomination papers on Monday. He's now the third candidate to announce they're running for mayor in the city, joining Councillor Zach Card and Shelley Stettel in the race. Candidates must file their nomination papers with the city clerk before the close of nominations on Friday, August 21st at 2 p.m. An Ontario cabinet minister who represents a North Toronto riding is promising to reimburse more than $16,000 in Toronto hotel expenses. Stan Cho, who serves as the Minister of Tourism, Culture, and Gaming and represents the riding of Willowdale, has billed so-called special circumstances hotel accommodation in the city on multiple occasions since 2023. Interim Liberal leader John Fraser says it's in keeping with Premier Doug Ford's purchase of a nearly $30 million private jet that he has since returned.
3: It's got kind of a luxury private jet vibe to it. You've got a cabinet minister with access to a driver who lives literally 20 minutes away from Queen's Park, expensing $16,000 of hotel rooms.
0: Cho says his expenses meet the criteria for special circumstances under the legislature's rules from members, but he will personally reimburse the full amount. U.S. President Donald Trump has already scrapped his plan to charge a toll on cargo moving through the Strait of Hormuz. AP Washington correspondent Sagar Magani reports.
4: President Trump has already backed off his plan to charge a 20% toll on cargo going through the Strait of Hormuz just yesterday.
5: I want to be reimbursed because we're protecting a very rich portion of the world. We're spending money.
4: But this morning, the president says after talking with Mideast leaders, he will not charge the toll, and those countries will instead make trade and investment deals with the U.S., which he says will be massive. His social media post came hours after Central Command reported more strikes on Iran, which retaliated with attacks on America's Mideast allies. Sagar Magani, Washington.
0: A Quebec-based shipping firm, De Gagne, has repeatedly had to postpone plans to exit the Strait of Hormuz after nearly 5 months trapped in the Persian Gulf. Canadian press reporter Christopher Reynolds says this comes at a time when traffic through the waterway has fallen off in recent days.
6: On July 12th, the number of transits by container ships, tankers, other commercial vessels hit a low not seen since, I believe it was early to mid-June, of just 11 passages through the strait. And that's after a ramp up in late May and early June. So we're seeing a clear reaction to the ramp up in violence.
0: As for the two Duguesne ships, once they finally depart the region, they may not return. Quinte West residents, sports organizations, and recreation users being asked for their input on the future of turf fields and arenas in the city. Residents being asked to complete a short survey which seeks input on recreation facilities, activities, and programs, challenges accessing ice time or indoor field space, features, amenities, and priorities. The survey, which is available at quintenews.com, is open until July 31st. Recommendations from this study will be presented to Quinte West Council in early 2027. And that's your news in sports. France and Spain meet this afternoon in Arlington, Texas in the first of two FIFA World Cup semifinals. Spain has conceded just one goal while posting five wins and a draw in six matches. France, the 2018 champion and 2022 runner-up, is a perfect 6-0 and has outscored its opponents 16-2. Argentina and England meet in the other semifinal tomorrow. The MLB All-Star Game tonight in Philadelphia. Toronto Blue Jays right-hander Dylan Cease will start on the mound for the American League, while second baseman Ernie Clement will bat ninth. Reliever Louis Varland also making the squad. Winnipeg will join the Northern Super League as its seventh franchise in 2027, the league announcing. The club is co-founded by former Canadian women's national team player Desiree Scott and Rob Gale, a former Canada Soccer Youth National Team coach who most recently served as head coach of the Portland Thorns of the National Women's Soccer League. Winnipeg will become the league's first expansion franchise. Toronto Tempo look to build on their momentum when they host the Washington Mystics tonight in WNBA action. Toronto snapped a four-game skid with a win over New York on Sunday in Montreal. Washington is 2-0 against the Tempo this season. CJBQ radar weather. That heat warning expected to continue all the way into Thursday, as mentioned. For tonight, clear. Some local smoke may be blowing through, a low of 25. A mixed sun and cloud for tomorrow. Local smoke in the morning and early in the afternoon. A high of 32, feeling like 35 with the humidity. And then for Thursday, a mixed sun and cloud, a slight chance of showers, and a high of 29. 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
7: Good afternoon. It's a clear drive on the 401 heading in or out of Belleville and Trenton. Highway 62 just has that ongoing road work, slowing things down right now from Slab Street to Ray Road. Highway 37 is in good shape, and we're doing well with Highway 49. Highway 2 just has that usual slow patch from Shannonville Road to about Brand Street. 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With the latest traffic, I'm Antonia Altabonte.
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11: Good afternoon. It's a beautiful morning, but the afternoon, little sticky. Little sticky. Yes, that's right. Here's Young Rascals. It's a

Come on, come on.

0: you. Instrumental hit from Bill Doggett and his combo. That's Honky Tonk on 800 CJBQ. It is 423. Coming up on the 25th of July, that's a week from this Saturday, head to Maranatha Church for a free concert, the Songs of Summer Benefit Concert, featuring the Hastings County Concert Band. Their summer performance. And they'll be performing familiar songs by ABBA, the Beatles, Beach Boys, music from The Wizard of Oz, Chicago, even some Mozart in there. It's a 7 p.m. concert at Maranatha Church. And even some vocalists joining the band as well. Sonia Zaback will be singing. She's fabulous. Yona Harvey will be there as well. Elke Abel will be there. And lots of good stuff going on. Even a pre-show. They even have an opening act, for goodness sake. 6:30, Sonia Turner on accordion will be kicking off the whole event. Anyhow, it's a benefit concert for Epic and on-site free admission with donations at the door. That's at Maranatha, a week from Saturday.
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0: 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In for the vacationing, Kevin Williams, is Josh Nichols. Good afternoon, Josh.
2: The heat is on across the Quinte area. My forecast as we head through this evening calls for temperatures to only slowly drop. This after climbing to near 34, we should be down to about 24 overnight with a mainly clear sky. And that breeze that was kind of a baking breeze that was with us most of the day will start to diminish somewhat into this evening. For your Wednesday, plan on some cloud in the morning, some partial sun for the afternoon. Still a little bit of a busy breeze at times, this time coming in out of the northwest. Your top temp for tomorrow back to 31, but with the UV index and the humidity, it will feel all the hotter as we end to Wednesday night. It's clear, the low at 17. Couple of pop-up showers on Thursday, not as hot with a sun-cloud mix. Your top temp at 29. Back to you.
0: Thank you, Josh. Right now, 33 feels like 43.
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11: 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How do these get through my sleeves?
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0: It's Now or Never, Elvis's biggest selling worldwide single. I know you probably thought it was Don't Be Cruel or maybe Hound Dog or something like that. No, that's the one. That's the one he sold the most 45s of around the world. Huge all the world over. It's Now or Never. Elvis on 800 CJBQ. Coming up after the news at 5, we have our top 5 at 5. And today we're going back 60 years exactly to the day. This day in 1966 for a look at a chum chart. Stick around.
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1: Good afternoon. Clear for tonight. Some local smoke could be making its way through the region. A heat warning still in effect for the area as well. More on that in a moment. Right now, 33 degrees, feeling like 43 with the humidity and cloudy. I'm Zach McGibbon with a look at what's making headlines this hour. 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
1: Environment Canada warning that dangerously hot and humid air will linger across the Quinte region until sometime Thursday. Extreme heat can affect everyone's health, and the combination of high humidity could cause local air quality to deteriorate into the high-risk category. Local residents should monitor themselves and others for early warning signs of heat exhaustion, including headaches, nausea, dizziness, and intense fatigue. If someone shows signs of heat stroke, such as red hot skin or confusion, call 911 immediately, as this is a medical emergency. Reminder that several locations in the area are serving as cooling centers during this extreme heat event. The Quinte Sports and Wellness Center and Belleville Public Library are Belleville's official cooling centers. In Quinte West, the Duncan McDonald Memorial Community Gardens doors are open, while the arenas in Picton and Wellington and public libraries are designated cooling centers in Prince Edward County. Splash pads also available in Belleville, Trenton, Frankfort, and Picton. Prince Edward County instituting a partial burn ban in response to rising temperatures, the new ban taking effect immediately. Under this ban, a burn permit is required for all open-air burning. Prince Edward County also reminding residents that violations of the burn ban may result in a fine and cost recovery for any services rendered by Prince Edward County Fire and Rescue. A new candidate signing their papers to run for mayor of Quinte West at the 2026 municipal election, Dennis Flintoff, officially filed his nomination papers on Monday. He's now the third candidate to announce they're running for mayor in the city, joining Councillor Zach Card and Shelley Steddle in the race. Candidates must file their nomination papers with the city clerk before the close of nominations on Friday, August 21st at 2 p.m. One person charged after a rock was thrown through the front window of a Belleville business. Police called to the West End business just after 7:30 Monday evening. An employee reported that a male had thrown a rock through the front window and was still on the premises. Upon arrival, officers found the male suspect seated near the damaged window. He was taken into custody without incident. A 34-year-old Belleville man of no fixed address was arrested and charged with mischief under $5,000 and two counts of failed to comply with a probation order. Police say while in custody, the male stated he intended to continue damaging property, including smashing police station windows and making threats to officers if released. The male was held for a bail hearing. A retired police officer recognized for his contributions to downtown Belleville by being given the Heart of the City Award at an appreciation event at the Belleville Club on Monday. Harry Burley is a retired auxiliary and special constable who now volunteers at the Downtown Community Policing Office. Councillor Garnet Thompson praised Burley for improving safety and the reputation of downtown Belleville by calmly de-escalating conflicts through conversation and respect.
7: Harry could walk up to somebody that was causing obscene language, interrupting everything. And he'd say, you know, and we talked and we just sort of settled things down. And within a few seconds, Harry had him settled down.
1: Much more on this story can be found at QuinteNews.com. U.S. President Donald Trump already backing off a plan to charge a toll on ships passing through the Strait of Hormuz. AP Washington correspondent Sagar Magani reports.
8: President Trump has backtracked on plans to charge ships for using the Strait of Hormuz. Yesterday, the president laid out a 20% toll, saying it was an exchange for the U.S. making transit safe.
9: We are going to be reimbursed for protection.
8: But he scrapped that idea after hearing from Mideast leaders.
9: And they said, we'd love to do it a different way. We'd love to invest in the United States with billions and billions of dollars.
8: The president says he actually likes this better.
9: Because I don't think anybody should be able to charge a fee for the strait.
8: Meantime, more U.S. strikes on Iran and Iranian attacks on shipping and American allies have left an interim peace deal in tatters. Sagar Magani, Washington.
1: An environmental economist says the oil sands sector is on track for a substantial increase in greenhouse gas emissions, even with the Pathways Carbon Storage Project moving forward. Dave Sawyer with the Canadian Climate Institute says the multi-billion dollar pathways project will likely require a lot of government spending, and he'd rather see a stronger industrial carbon pricing system.
10: We typically call CCUS a wildcard technology, meaning there's some reason why it's not commercial now, why it's not being deployed everywhere, and so it has a bunch of uncertainty associated with it. So that's really the issue. There's higher uncertainty with that than the other tools that are in the toolbox.
1: The Canadian Climate Institute has estimated that a new pipeline to the West Coast could lead to an average of 20 megatons of new emissions a year. Pathways would prevent 6 megatons from entering the atmosphere starting in 2035. An Ontario cabinet minister who represents a North Toronto riding is promising to reimburse more than $16,000 in Toronto hotel expenses. Stan Cho, who serves as the Minister of Tourism, Culture and Gaming and represents the riding of Willowdale, has billed so-called special circumstances hotel accommodation in the city on multiple occasions since 2023. Cho says he will personally reimburse the full amount, but NDP leader Merritt Stiles says that isn't the end of it.
11: I understand the minister is saying that he is going to reimburse for those expenses, but I think Ontarians deserve answers as well. Why did he think it was acceptable to submit these expenses in the first place?
1: Cho's office did not provide an explanation for why he incurred the expenses, but the legislature's website gives a snowstorm as one example of acceptable special circumstances for members who live within 50 kilometers of Queen's Park. Trump administration ordering ICE to suspend most vehicle stops after two deadly shootings. The AP's Lisa Dwyer reports.
12: The Trump administration is telling Immigration and Customs Enforcement officers to suspend most vehicle stops after two deadly shootings in little over a week. The shooting of a Colombian man by federal immigration agents in Maine has fueled outrage, heating up the political discourse. Maine Democratic Senate candidate Nirav Shah held a press conference outside Republican Senator Susan Collins' office in Biddeford, saying there was a straight line from the tragedy to Senator Collins, who is the chair of the Senate Appropriations Committee.
13: She has the power to put strict conditions on every single dollar that ICE receives.
12: Collins posted a statement on her Senate website saying that while the investigation is still ongoing, that the shooting raises sufficient critical questions. Collins says she has urged Department of Homeland Security Secretary Mark Wayne Mullen to cease all non-urgent vehicle stops. I'm Lisa Dwyer.
1: The inclusion of a potential data center campus on a stretch of Hamilton, Ontario's industrial waterfront to be redeveloped by Slate Asset Management has drawn significant public pushback. Now the city is set to vote on a temporary data center ban, framed as a chance to set up guardrails around the facilities powering the artificial intelligence boom. Slate Managing Director Stephen Desjardins says the proposed moratorium calls into question Hamilton's willingness to explore new investments.
14: The way I kind of look at it is that moratorium is kind of a sledgehammer tool where really we should have a more precise type of approach from our perspectives.
1: Desjardins declined to confirm or deny whether the company had been in talks with hyperscalers such as OpenAI or Meta. The Ontario Provincial Police Auxiliary Program looking for dedicated volunteers and is holding an information session Wednesday in Quinte West. The OPP Auxiliary work with OPP Provincial Constables to ensure safety and well-being for the province of Ontario. Duties include patrols with regular members, assisting with community events, seatbelt clinics, ride initiatives, and ceremonial duties. OPP representatives will be on hand to answer questions about the program, the role of an auxiliary member, and how to apply. The session will be held from 7 to 8:30 p.m. at the Quinte West OPP Detachment on Dixon Drive in Trenton. Quinte West residents, sports organizations, and recreation users being asked for their input on the future of turf fields and arenas in the city. Here's Alana Cameron with more.
15: Residents are being asked to complete a short survey which seeks input on recreation facilities, activities, and programs, challenges accessing ice time or indoor field space, features, amenities, and priorities. The survey, which is available at quintenews.com, is open until July 31st. Recommendations from this study will be presented to Quinte West Council in early 2027. Alana Cameron, Quinte News.
1: And that's your news. It's sports. We know who's moving on in the FIFA World Cup. Spain beating France in the semifinal matchup today. Argentina and England meet in the other semifinal tomorrow. The MLB All-Star Game tonight in Philadelphia. Toronto Blue Jays right-hander Dylan Cease will start on the mound for the American League, while second baseman Ernie Clement will bat ninth. Reliever Louis Varland also making the squad. Winnipeg will join the Northern Super League as its seventh franchise in 2027, the league announcing. The club is co-founded by former Canadian women's national team player Desiree Scott and Rob Gale, a former Canada Soccer Youth National Team coach who most recently served as head coach of the Portland Thorns of the National Women's Soccer League. Winnipeg will become the league's first expansion franchise. Toronto Tempo look to build on their momentum when they host the Washington Mystics tonight in WNBA action. Toronto snapped a four-game skid with a win over New York on Sunday in Montreal. Washington is 2-0 against the Tempo this season. CJBQ radar weather. That heat warning expected to continue all the way into Thursday, as mentioned. For tonight, clear. Some local smoke may be blowing through, a low of 25. A mixed sun and cloud for tomorrow. Local smoke in the morning and early in the afternoon. A high of 32, feeling like 35 with the humidity. And then for Thursday, a mixed sun and cloud, a slight chance of showers, and a high of 29. 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I'm Zach McGibbon in the Quinny News Center. 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
16: It's still an issue-free drive on the 401 in both directions. I'm not seeing any issues through Belleville and Trenton, Highway 62. It looks like the road work has cleared for now through Ivanhoe, but expected from Slab Street to Ray Road. Highway 37 looks good. Highway 49 is also clear, and then Highway 2 just slows through Bryant Street. Other than that, it's a clear drive so far. 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

Red Rubber Ball, written by Paul Simon and a big hit for The Circle on 800 CJBQ, number 4 in our countdown for this day in 1966. Up to number 3, his first hit single, it's Neil Diamond and Solitary Man on CJBQ.

0: Peggy, Tommy James, and the Shondells on 800 CJBQ, written by Jeff Berry and Ellie Greenwich for the Raindrops. They did it first, and then Tommy James had the big hit with it. Only 17 years old when he recorded that song. Number two in our countdown 60 years ago today. We'll get to number one in just a moment.
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0: Let's recap top five at five for this day in 1966. Song number five was You Don't Have to Say You Love Me with Dusty Springfield. The Circle, Red Rubber Ball at number four. At number three, we heard Neil Diamond, Solitary Man. And at number two in the charts on this day 60 years ago, Hanky Panky with Tommy James and the Shondells. At number one, it was top 10 on both sides of the Atlantic for a guy named Robin Peter Smith, but you know him better as Crispin St. Peter's. It's the Pied Piper on CJBQ. You.

0: 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It's the Turtles on CJBQ.
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0: Heat warning in effect from Environment Canada. That haze out there is smoke that you're seeing. Yes, smoke from northwestern Ontario fires, wildfires going on. Expect more of that overnight, a low of 25, and a smoky start to the day tomorrow as well. Otherwise, a mix of sun and cloud and a high of 32 tomorrow. Clear skies tomorrow night down to 19, and mix of sun and cloud on Thursday and 29 degrees. Right now, it's 33.
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11: Is fentanyl in the drug you're taking? Fentanyl is an extremely potent synthetic opiate prescribed by doctors for patients with acute and chronic pain. It is roughly 100 times stronger than morphine and about 40 times more potent than heroin. Fentanyl is being mixed into or disguised by dealers as other popular but illegal drugs, and people are dying. I'm Deputy Commissioner Rick Barnum of the Ontario Provincial Police. Please think twice and don't take the risk.
12: Freddie Vett. 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

0: Rock and Robin, there's Bobby Day on 800 CJBQ. Well, if you're looking for something to do on Saturday, you want to get in where it's cool, why not head down to the Army Navy downtown Belleville for open mic night? That happens on Saturday from 6 to 10 p.m. With Ray Flood. He'll be hosting. If you want to get up, tell a joke, sing a song, read poetry, whatever the case may be, they hope to see you down there starting 6 o'clock. Always a good time.
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0: Good evening. It's 6 o'clock. Clear for tonight. Some local smoke, though, could be making its way through the region this evening. A heat warning remains in effect. More on that in a moment. Right now, 32 degrees, feeling like 43 with the humidity and cloudy. I'm Zach Begibbe with your CJBQ News Update. Environment Canada warning that dangerously hot and humid air will linger across the Quinte region until sometime Thursday. Extreme heat can affect everyone's health, and the combination of high humidity could cause local air quality to deteriorate into the high-risk category. Local residents should monitor themselves and others for early warning signs of heat exhaustion, including headaches, nausea, dizziness, and intense fatigue. If someone shows signs of heat stroke, such as red-hot skin or confusion, call 911 immediately, as this is a medical emergency. Reminder that several locations in the area serving as cooling centers during this extreme heat event. The Quinte Sports and Wellness Center and Belleville Public Library are Belleville's official cooling centers. In Quinte West, the Duncan McDowell Memorial Community Gardens doors are open, while the arenas in Picton and Wellington and public libraries are designated cooling centers in Prince Edward County. Splash pads also available in Belleville, Trenton, Frankfort, and Picton. Prince Edward County instituting a partial burn ban in response to rising temperatures. The new ban taking effect immediately. Under this ban, a burn permit is required for all open-air burning. Prince Edward County also reminding residents that violations of the burn ban may result in a fine and cost recovery for any services rendered by Prince Edward County Fire and Rescue. A new candidate signing their papers to run for mayor of Quinte West for the 2026 municipal election. Dennis Flintoff officially filed his nomination papers on Monday. He's now the third candidate to announce they're running for mayor in the city, joining Councillor Zach Card and Shelley Steddle in the race. Candidates must file their nomination papers with the city clerk before the close of nominations on Friday, August 21st at 2 p.m. One person charged after a rock was thrown through the front window of a Belleville business. Police called to the West End business just after 7:30 Monday evening. An employee reported that a male had thrown a rock through the front window and was still on the premises. Upon arrival, officers found the male suspect seated near the damaged window. He was taken into custody without incident. A 34-year-old Belleville man of no fixed address was arrested and charged with mischief under $5,000 and two counts of failed to comply with a probation order. Police say while in custody, the male stated he intended to continue damaging property, including smashing police station windows and making threats to officers if released. The male was held for a bail hearing. A retired police officer recognized for his contributions to downtown Belleville by being given the Heart of the City Award at an appreciation event at the Belleville Club on Monday. Harry Burley is a retired auxiliary and special constable who now volunteers at the Downtown Community Policing Office. Councillor Garnet Thompson praised Burley for improving safety and the reputation of downtown Belleville by calmly de-escalating conflicts through conversation and respect.
1: Harry could walk up to somebody that was causing obscene language, interrupting everything, and he'd say, you know, and we talked and we just sort of settled things down. And within a few seconds, Harry had him settled down.
0: Much more on this story can be found at QuinteNews.com. U.S. President Donald Trump already backing off a plan to charge a toll on ships passing through the Strait of Hormuz. AP Washington correspondent Sagar Magani reports.
2: President Trump has backtracked on plans to charge ships for using the Strait of Hormuz. Yesterday, the president laid out a 20% toll, saying it was in exchange for the U.S. making transit safe.
3: We are going to be reimbursed for protection.
2: But he scrapped that idea after hearing from Mideast leaders.
3: And they said, we'd love to do it a different way. We'd love to invest in the United States with billions and billions of dollars.
2: The president says he actually likes this better.
3: Because I don't think anybody should be able to charge a fee for the strait.
2: Meantime, more U.S. strikes on Iran and Iranian attacks on shipping and American allies have left an interim peace deal in tatters. Sagar Magani, Washington.
0: And that's your news. It's sports. We know who's moving on in the FIFA World Cup. Spain beating France in the semifinal matchup today. Argentina and England meet in the other semifinal tomorrow. The MLB All-Star Game tonight in Philadelphia. Toronto Blue Jays right-hander Dylan Cease will start on the mound for the American League, while second baseman Ernie Clement will bat ninth. Reliever Louis Varland also making the squad. Winnipeg will join the Northern Super League as its seventh franchise in 2027, the league announcing. The club is co-founded by former Canadian women's national team player Desiree Scott and Rob Gale, a former Canada soccer youth national team coach who most recently served as head coach of the Portland Thorns of the National Women's Soccer League. Winnipeg will become the league's first expansion franchise. Toronto Tempo look to build on their momentum when they host the Washington Mystics tonight in WNBA action. Toronto snapped a four-game skid with a win over New York on Sunday in Montreal. Washington is 2-0 against the tempo this season. CJBQ radar weather. That heat warning expected to continue all the way into Thursday, as mentioned. For tonight, clear. Some local smoke may be blowing through, a low of 25. A mixed sun and cloud for tomorrow. Local smoke in the morning and early in the afternoon. A high of 32, feeling like 35 with the humidity. And then for Thursday, a mixed sun and cloud, a slight chance of showers, and a high of 29. 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
6: With Stevie Wonder and A Place in the Sun on 800-CJBQ. Should be a place on the sun today, Freddie. That's, well, it feels like we're on the sun. That's true. 800-CJBQ. Here's Stevie.

0: Bachelor Boy. It's Cliff Richard on 800 CJBQ. I hope to see you in Sterling tomorrow night. We'll be broadcasting from Farmtown Park from 5 till 8 p.m. with overalls and white walls, classic cars, antique tractors, and lots of fun as usual, and live on the air on CJBQ.
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1: CJBQ radar weather.
0: Smoky skies out there from fires in the northwest of Ontario. So that'll be with us tonight as we move along. Not very cool overnight, down to 25 degrees. Tomorrow, some sun and cloud, smoke in the morning, and a high of 32 degrees. Clear skies, 19 tomorrow night. And then Thursday, sunshine, a few clouds, and a high 29. Right now, it's 33.
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6: 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Fast, 400 megabytes per second, reliable, rain, snow, doesn't matter. We're streaming, working, even watching the game in 4K. And the best part? It's portable. Cottage, farm, wherever, we're connected. Bad internet? You need Starlink. 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
9: Now, a memory from the vault. Peter Thompson, 1986.
10: Well, Happy New Year. That's Dionne Warwick from 1983 at CJBQ and CJNH. And ooh, heartbreaker. How is your face this morning? A little hungover, are you? I suspect that that is almost universal as we speak this morning. Of course, those of you who really have a hangover are probably still in bed and can't hear me right now.

0: Shaggy Baggy Joe, there's the Chantels on CJBQ. That's all my time. Thank you so much for listening. I'll be talking at you tomorrow after 5 p.m. from Farmtown Park in Sterling for our rock and roll show. To then, remember, y'all stay tuned. Good night, twice. Be nice, very nice, important. More important, nice at all. Hang out, Greg, Sabby, Glass House, Zunchbread, the Hanks, House, Bernie Jones, Winter, Dick, Sosa, Banks, Super Bot, Roll, Schmidt, Not Smells, Horse, Bad Horse. Just want to push back, so it really got something. Watch face more, Neck of Night, Love is Life, Love is so much, Love is Just. Just got to get bossy, bit too precious and real. And y'all later loves you. Talk to you tomorrow after 5. Rock and roll right here on ADO Radio. Bye bye now.
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2: From the National Newsroom of the Canadian Press, I'm Jason White. First Nations leaders and two opposition MPs are denouncing the Carney government's new proposed clean water legislation. New Democrat Leah Gazan and Conservative Billy Morin picked the bill apart on a panel at the Assembly of First Nations Annual General Assembly in Ottawa. A previous version of the bill would have explicitly recognized First Nations' right to clean drinking water. The AFN passed a resolution today calling on chiefs to demand the right to clean water be put back into the new bill. BC wildfire officials are warning of a significant risk of wildfire in the coming days, thanks to extremely dry conditions and the risk of lightning. BC Forest Minister Ravi Parmar urges British Columbians to respect fire prohibitions and be prepared for potential evacuations.
3: We cannot be complacent. We are heading into a period of dry weather, wind, and storms with high potential for new fire ignitions across the province.
2: The BC Wildfire Service says the southern half of the province has the potential for the most extreme fire behavior over the next 48 hours, when there's also a high potential for lightning. The federal government's creating a military drone research facility. Lieutenant General Darcy Molstad with the Canadian Joint Forces Command says these weapons are useful in modern artillery.
4: From a defense industrial strategy lens, uncrewed systems are capabilities that provide incredible opportunities for startups, small and medium enterprises to lead the way. These companies have proven to be ambitious and agile, which are critical characteristics to work in this space.
2: A group of 30 organizations will receive nearly $30 million over 2 years to establish and operate the new center. Foreign Affairs Minister Anita Anand announced $125 million in financing for sustainable infrastructure in Brazil. She calls Brazil one of Canada's closest partners on the global stage. A little more than half the money will be a loan to build an industrial plant using fats and oils to help produce more sustainable jet fuel and diesel. The rest will be a loan to help upgrade Brazil's electrical grid in remote regions. As a sweltering heat wave blankets much of central Canada, the Heart and Stroke Foundation says this kind of weather can be especially dangerous for people with cardiovascular conditions. Cardiologist Dr. Mawash Saeed says if you're at risk, try to be around air conditioning and drink plenty of water throughout the day.
5: Staying hydrated throughout the day, not just drinking a lot of water at once, but keeping a water bottle and drinking water throughout the day can help prevent dehydration. Trying to avoid outdoor activities as much as possible, if that is possible for you.
2: Extreme heat can cause strain as the body cools itself down through sweating, while the heart pumps more blood to the skin's surface. This is the Canadian Press. In sports, baseball's American League takes on the National League in the All-Star Game tonight in Philadelphia. The National League has won 2 of the last 3 games. Toronto Blue Jays ace Dylan Cease gets the start for the American League. The WNBA's Tempo are back home in Toronto tonight against the Washington Mystics. Tempo enter the contest 2 games behind the Mystics for the league's 8th and final playoff spot. The Northern Super League will expand to 7 teams for its 3rd season. The Canadian-based Pro Women's Soccer League announced a new team in Winnipeg. Their club is co-founded by former Canadian women's national team player Desiree Scott and former Portland Thorns coach Rob Gale. Tadej Pogačar has won the 10th stage of the Tour de France, extending his overall lead. Jonas Vingegaard finished 44 seconds behind Pogačar, leaving the yellow jersey holder with a lead of 3 minutes 36 seconds after 10 stages. From the Canadian Press, I'm Jason White.
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0: Local smoke overnight tonight from fires in northwest Ontario. Low of 25 degrees. Mix of sun and cloud tomorrow after a smoky start to the day. And a high of 32. Humidex of 35. Clear skies tomorrow night down to 19. Mix of sun and cloud on Thursday with a high of 29.
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16: Playing all your favorite music and intelligence for your life along the way. My name is John Tesh, and if you've been to a music festival lately, you know that the hottest accessory at a music festival and a concert is a pair of earplugs. According to the Associated Press, more music fans are using earplugs to protect their ears, of course, and it's because our hearing is damaged by exposure to loud noises over time. I'm experiencing that in my right ear, starting at around 85 decibels, which is roughly the noise level of city traffic, 85 decibels. Listening can damage hearing at that level. And the noise at concerts from the band and the screaming crowd is usually way beyond that level. Sporting events, too. And the louder it is, the less time it takes to hurt your ears. So audiologists from USC put it this way. The inner ear contains tiny hair cells that convert sound waves into what the brain hears. And we should think of those cells like blades of grass. If you tromp all over the grass, one blade of grass, it's okay. The grass bounces back. But if you continue to stomp all over that grass, eventually it gets so trampled it never comes back. It's smart to wear earplugs. And now that they're becoming a common concert accessory, more stylish options are coming out. Everything from blinged out pairs with pearls to plugs with attached earrings.
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16: 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I will prove it next.
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